0: dead flat with absolutely nothing but strength on it. It's very strong steel. It's drone-proof, and it's meant for our military to be able to stay on it.
1: Trump also claims the project is tax-free and will be fully paid for by himself and donors. But Republicans have sought roughly $1 billion in taxpayer dollars related for security. Many Democrats are fuming over the planned ballroom for various reasons. Some critics of the president are pushing to build an eyesore at the historic White House. I'm Tom Mergotti. This is Fox.
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3: A frost advisory begins at 1 a.m. tomorrow morning and remains in effect until 8 a.m. tomorrow. Partly cloudy tonight with a chance for showers. Lows around 33. Northwest winds 5 to 10 miles per hour. 63 tomorrow, clear skies. I'm staff meteorologist Paul Frobley on KNSI. Currently, it's 50 degrees.
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6: 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Now your local forecast from the Hanson Paving Weather Center.
7: A frost advisory begins at 1 a.m. tomorrow morning and remains in effect until 8 a.m. tomorrow. Partly cloudy tonight with a chance for showers. Lows around 33. Northwest winds 5 to 10 miles per hour. 63 tomorrow, clear skies. I'm staff meteorologist Paul Trombley on KNSI. Currently 50.
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1: A frost advisory begins at 1 a.m. tomorrow morning and remains in effect until 8 a.m. tomorrow. Partly cloudy tonight with a chance for showers. Lows around 33. Northwest winds 5 to 10 miles per hour. 63 tomorrow. Clear skies. I'm Staff Meteorologist Paul Frobley on KNSI. Currently 50.
2: Fox News, I'm Tom Graham. Police say two teenagers who opened fire on a Southern California mosque were radicalized online. Fox's Matt Finn is in San Diego.
3: A growing memorial today at San Diego's largest mosque as investigators try to determine exactly why two teenagers shot and killed three people in an ambush that's being investigated as a hate crime.
2: Now, two teens taking their own lives following Monday's shooting. President Trump is still holding off on additional strikes on Iran, saying a deal to end the war is closed. Fox's Aisha Hosni.
4: More than 80 days now since this conflict began. The president reportedly is meeting with his top national security advisor. That's per Axios. As Democrats slam him for how long this conflict has gone out without regime change.
2: The Senate advancing legislation that seeks to force the president to withdraw from Iran. America's listening to Fox News.
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3: A frost advisory begins at 1 a.m. tomorrow morning and remains in effect until 8 a.m. tomorrow. Partly cloudy tonight with a chance for showers. Lows around 33. Northwest winds 5 to 10 miles per hour. 63 tomorrow, clear skies. I'm staff meteorologist Paul Frombly on KNSI. Currently 50.
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9: 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Now your local forecast from the Hanson Paving Weather Center.
10: A frost advisory begins at 1 a.m. tomorrow morning and remains in effect until 8 a.m. tomorrow. Mainly clear skies tonight with a chance for showers. Lows around 33, northwest winds around 5 miles per hour. Highs around 63 tomorrow. I'm staff meteorologist Paul Trombley on KNSI. Right now, 50.
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0: Thomas Massie loses the primary to former Navy SEAL Ed Gallrein, who President Trump endorsed. During his concession speech, Massie joked about Gallrein's support for Israel.
1: I would have come out sooner, but I had to call my opponent and concede, and it took a while to find Ed Gallrein in Tel Aviv.
0: Now, this is the most expensive primary election in history, with $32 million spent in total. A controversial Democratic congresswoman is under scrutiny over various allegations of fraud. Here's Fox's Mike Tobin.
2: The House Oversight Committee wants the House Ethics Panel to look at financial disclosures from Minnesota Congresswoman Ilhan Omar that show dramatic fluctuations in the value of her estate.
0: Omar is also being investigated for immigration fraud amid accusations that she married her brother, which she denies. 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
11: A frost advisory begins at 1 a.m. tomorrow morning and remains in effect until 8 a.m. tomorrow. Mainly clear skies tonight with a chance for showers. Lows around 33, northwest winds around 5 miles per hour. Highs around 63 tomorrow. I'm Staff Meteorologist Paul Trombley on KNSI. 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
11: All right, stay right there. We got lots to get to. We've got the Thomas Massie story, in which Thomas Massie, the Republican who has been a thorn in President Trump's side for a while, has lost his primary bid. You've got also Donald Trump endorsing Ken Paxton. Story out tonight that Senate Republicans are not happy. Well, who cares? Grin and bear it. It doesn't matter what you think about Donald Trump. You gotta eat what he gives you. Apparently, John Thune and Roger Wicker from Mississippi and Lisa Murkowski and quite a number of Republicans not happy that he endorsed Ken Paxton over the current Republican senator from Texas. So we can get into some of that. Donald Trump putting his walking around like the 800-pound gorilla. He is the party. He is running the world. He is the most powerful man. Grin and bear it, Republicans, who, you know, you don't like it now. Just wait. The man is in complete control of everything. Sit back and watch. I think the phrase should be, you ain't seen nothing yet. All right, you got that going on. And then we got Stephen Colbert, who is saying goodbye at the end of the week. There was a Washington Post story today about late night TV and the landscaping and how it's changing. The media landscape, the entertainment landscaping is changing. We're going to come back and talk to the author of that article. And then next hour, the Great Smoky Mountains. That's our national park, because our national park is, every 2 weeks or so, we sit back and research and find out about our national parks. One of the great things about the United States is our national parks. And in honor of the 250th anniversary, we're going to look at the Great Smoky Mountains National Park. What is it? Where is it? What can we do? Tell us all about it. Deep dive into that as well. We are just getting started. America at Night. Busy, busy night. Open phones in hour number three. We can talk about all the politics stuff, but stay right there. What happens to late night television? How does it change? And has it changed forever? All that straight ahead. America at Night, back in a moment.
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17: A frost advisory begins at 1 a.m. tomorrow morning and remains in effect until 8 a.m. tomorrow. Mainly clear skies tonight with a chance for showers. Lows around 33, northwest winds around 5 miles per hour. Highs around 63 tomorrow. I'm Staff Meteorologist Paul Trombley on KNSI. Currently, it's 46 degrees.
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3: 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We're all set to go. You're talking about yesterday.
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5: Fox's Aisha Hosni. Ed Gallryan, who was backed by President Trump, defeats incumbent Thomas Massie in Kentucky's 4th Congressional District primary on Tuesday.
6: I want to thank President Trump for his support, his endorsement, and his counsel as I navigated this campaign.
5: Massie had been critical of the president, calling the MAGA movement divided. 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
15: A frost advisory begins at 1 a.m. tomorrow morning and remains in effect until 8 a.m. tomorrow. Lows dip down to about 33 overnight under mainly clear skies, northwesterly winds around 5 miles per hour. Daytime highs approaching 63. Wednesday, ample sunshine expected. I'm meteorologist Paul Trombley on KNSI. Currently 39.
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6: Trump candidates are rolling. I'm Chris DeMeo, Fox News. The results of a key primary race in Kentucky showcase President Trump's continued influence over Republican voters. Fox's Kristen Goodwin has more.
7: Ed Gelrein telling supporters,
8: standing in front of you here tonight as the Republican nominee for Kentucky Congressional District 4.
7: The President Trump-backed Navy SEAL veteran winning the district's GOP primary, defeating incumbent Representative Thomas Massey.
9: I got 7 months left in Congress.
7: Massey, who has served in Congress since 2012, reacting to the loss, telling supporters they ran a race they can be proud of. Kristen Goodwin, Fox News.
6: President Trump announcing on social media Tuesday that he's endorsing Texas Attorney General Ken Paxton in a bid to oust Texas Senator John Cornyn in the runoff of the GOP Senate primary next week.
10: I think he's the most significant endorsement in at least my lifetime. If you get his endorsement, it's better than it's the gold standard.
6: That's Ken Paxton on Fox's The Will Cain Show. Police revealing new details about the two teenagers who killed three at a San Diego mosque. Fox's Christina Coleman has more.
11: Police identify the teenage gunmen as 17-year-old Kane Clark and an 18-year-old accomplice. They believe they were radicalized online before carrying out the shooting at the Islamic Center of San Diego. Authorities say the teenage suspects drove off after the shooting and then turned the guns on themselves. Their bodies were found in a BMW nearby. Officers also say they found hateful writings in that vehicle. Police say the guns used were registered to one of the suspects' parents, and authorities also say they have not ruled out the possibility of charging those parents.
6: San Diego's mayor announcing increased police protection for houses of worship in the wake of the shooting. 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
6: More than 17,000 people are under evacuation orders as a wildfire continues to threaten suburban homes in Southern California. The Sandy Fire in the hills above Simi Valley had consumed more than 2 square miles of dry brush and is only 5% contained. Warnings are still in place for several neighborhoods. President Trump claims the U.S. is nearing a peace deal with Iran after postponing a strike on the regime.
15: The Trump administration is letting talks with Iran play out, even as the vice president says it's not always clear what the regime's negotiating position is.
16: Maybe the Iranians aren't themselves quite clear in what direction they want to go to. They also are just a fractured country.
15: It comes after the president took his finger off the trigger Monday at the behest of Gulf allies.
17: I was an hour away. We're all set to go. You're talking about yesterday.
18: Yes.
17: We were going to be striking very, it would have been happening right now.
15: The president giving an update during an impromptu tour of construction of the White House ballroom as Senate Republicans struggle to include funding for the project in their reconciliation bill.
6: That's Fox's Aisha Hazmi in Washington. The Justice Department is expected to indict former Cuban President Raul Castro today, according to Fox News Digital. But a DOJ spokeswoman saying that the department would not comment on rumors. The 94-year-old Castro is the younger brother of former Cuban leader Fidel Castro. President Trump speaking outside a construction zone for his planned White House ballroom, saying the roof will be sturdy enough for military forces to keep a watch on events.
17: The roof is dead flat with absolutely nothing but strength on it. It's very strong steel. It's drone-proof, and it's meant for our military to be able to stay on it.
6: The president also claims the project is tax-free and will be fully paid for by himself and donors, but Republicans have sought roughly $1 billion in tax money related to security for the project. I'm Chris DeMeo. This is Fox News.
12: When you need to know, your weather is on KNSI. Now your local forecast from the Hanson Paving Weather Center.
19: A frost advisory continues. Lows dip down to about 33 overnight under clear skies. Winds out of the northwest around 5 miles per hour. Ample sunshine expected again Wednesday. High temperatures reach up to 63. Lows level off around 40 Wednesday night. Mainly clear skies. I'm meteorologist Paul Trombley on KNSI. Currently, it's 39 degrees.
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6: A growing memorial at San Diego's largest mosque as investigators try to determine exactly why two teenagers shot and killed three people in an ambush that's being investigated as a hate crime.
7: The two teens took their own lives after opening fire. President Trump says he's given Iran until this weekend to strike a deal.
8: It comes after the president took his finger off the trigger Monday at the behest of Gulf allies.
9: I was an hour away. We were all set to go. You're talking about yesterday.
10: Yes.
9: We were going to be striking very, it would have been happening right now.
8: The president giving an update during an impromptu tour of construction of the White House ballroom.
7: And an amazing come from behind win for the New York Knicks in game one of the Eastern Conference Finals of the NBA, defeating the Cavaliers. 115-104. 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
0: 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Now your local forecast from the Hanson Paving Weather Center.
17: A frost advisory continues. Lows dip down to about 33 overnight. Under clear skies, winds out of the northwest, around 5 miles per hour. Ample sunshine expected again Wednesday. High temperatures reach up to 63. Lows level off around 40 Wednesday night. Mainly clear skies. I'm meteorologist Paul Trombley on KNSI. Currently, it's 39 degrees.
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1: 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It's later, when they hit the booster seat age, that things start to slip. 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Minnesota law says booster seats should be used until at least age 9 and only when a child properly fits a seatbelt. 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
8: Primaries held Tuesday night. I'm Ted Lindner, Fox News. Ed Gallrein wins the Republican nomination for U.S. House in Kentucky's 4th Congressional District, beating incumbent Thomas Massie. Gallrein said that Massie didn't fully represent the people of Kentucky.
9: Here in this district, President Trump won by nearly 85%. He stood against us, but he liked to just single out President Trump. All that to say, it's a new day. These people deserve better, and I'm going to give it to them.
8: James Comer won the Republican nomination for U.S. House of Kentucky's 1st Congressional District. Melissa Strange won the Democrat nomination for U.S. House of Kentucky's 4th Congressional District. Representative Andy Barr came out on top of an 11-person fight in Kentucky, teeing him up for a showdown in November to replace a retiring Senator Mitch McConnell. Burt Jones and Rick Jackson have advanced to a runoff in Georgia's Republican primary for governor. The runoff happens June 16th, and two-term Representative Mike Collins advanced the Republican runoff in Georgia's U.S. Senate race. Georgia Republicans are seeking a challenger to Democrat Senator John Ossoff. Among Collins' rivals, Representative Buddy Carter, who's highlighted his conservative record in Congress, while former college football coach Derek Dooley has presented himself as a political outsider. And investigators are trying to determine the motive following a shooting at an Islamic center in San Diego Monday.
10: A growing memorial today at San Diego's largest mosque as investigators try to determine exactly why two teenagers who police say were radicalized online shot and killed three people in an ambush that's being investigated as a hate crime. New police scanner audio reveals the moments the shooting unfolded at the mosque.
11: Two white males, white mask. One with an automatic weapon, one with a shotgun.
10: When officers arrived, they found three men dead, all being hailed as heroes. Police say security guard Amin Abdullah engaged the two suspects in a gun battle, while mosque founder Mansour Kaziha and Nadir Awad, the husband of one of the center's teachers, helped distract them.
8: Fox's Matt Finn. 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
8: Far-left Minnesota Congresswoman Ilhan Omar under scrutiny over various allegations of fraud. Fox's Mike Tobin with more.
20: Fox News has confirmed that the House Oversight Committee wants the House Ethics Panel to look at financial disclosures from Minnesota Congresswoman Ilhan Omar that show dramatic fluctuations in the value of her estate.
21: Clearly, she lied on the forms, and we've got to get to the bottom of it.
20: A 2024 disclosure showed that the net worth of Omar and her husband, Tim Minant, jumped from almost nothing to between $6 and $30 million. Revised at the end of March, a filing valued the estate between $18,000 to $95,000. Omar's office blamed the more than $29 million difference on an accounting error that did not subtract liabilities.
8: Congresswoman Omar is also being investigated for immigration fraud amid accusations that she married her brother, which she denies. Evacuation orders in Southern California remain in place from the wind-driven wildfire that's destroyed one home in Simi Valley. Officials say just over 24 hours after the Sandy fire ignited, it had burned nearly 1,400 acres and was only 5% contained. Investigators say the fire may have been started by a tractor trailer that struck a rock, causing a spark that ignited the flames. And Coast Guard officials say a shipwrecked sailor may have started California's largest active wildfire when he fired flares in an effort to get rescued. The Santa Rosa fire has scorched more than 16,000 acres and caused officials to close Santa Rosa Island and Channel Islands National Park to the public. The World Health Organization Director General has expressed concern over the rapid spread of a rare type of Ebola in eastern Congo. Authorities have reported at least 134 suspected deaths in over 500 cases. And NATO's top military officer saying Tuesday he does not expect any more drawdown of American troops from Europe, at least not anytime soon, beyond the 5,000 President Trump announced would leave the continent. An amazing come-from-behind win for the New York Knicks in Game 1 of the NBA Eastern Conference Finals, defeating the Cleveland Cavaliers 115-104 at Madison Square Garden in New York City. I'm Ted Lindner. This is Fox News.
13: 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Now your local forecast from the Hanson Paving Weather Center.
22: A frost advisory continues. Lows dip down to about 33 overnight under clear skies. Winds out of the northwest around 5 miles per hour. Ample sunshine expected again Wednesday. High temperatures reach up to 63. Lows level off around 40 Wednesday night. Mainly clear skies. I'm meteorologist Paul Trombley on KNSI. Currently, it's 39 degrees.
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3: A growing memorial at San Diego's largest mosque as investigators try to determine exactly why two teenagers shot and killed three people in an ambush that's being investigated as a hate crime.
4: Fox's Matt Finn, the two teens then took their own lives after the shooting. Ed Gallrein, who was backed by President Trump, defeats incumbent Thomas Massey in Kentucky's 4th Congressional District primary Tuesday.
5: I want to thank President Trump for his support, his endorsement, and his counsel as I navigated this campaign.
4: Massey had been critical of the president, calling the MAGA movement divided. 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
15: A frost advisory continues. Lows dip down to about 33 overnight under clear skies. Winds out of the northwest around 5 miles per hour. Ample sunshine expected again Wednesday. High temperatures reach up to 63. Lows level off around 40 Wednesday night. Mainly clear skies. I'm meteorologist Paul Trombley on KNSI. Right now, 37.
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7: Trump candidates are rolling. I'm Chris DeMeo, Fox News. The results of a key primary race in Kentucky showcase President Trump's continued influence over Republican voters. Fox's Kristen Goodwin has more.
8: Ed Gelrein telling supporters.
9: Standing in front of you here tonight as the Republican nominee for Kentucky Congressional District 4.
8: The President Trump backed Navy SEAL veteran, winning the district's GOP primary, defeating incumbent Representative Thomas Massey.
10: I got 7 months left in Congress.
8: Massey, who has served in Congress since 2012, reacting to the loss, telling supporters they ran a race they can be proud of. Kristen Goodwin, Fox News.
7: President Trump announcing on social media yesterday that he's endorsing Texas Attorney General Ken Paxton in a bid to oust Texas Senator John Cornyn in the runoff of the Texas GOP Senate primary next week.
11: I think he's the most significant endorsement in at least my lifetime. If you get his endorsement, it's better than it's the gold standard.
7: That's Ken Paxton on Fox's The Will Cain Show. A police revealing new details about the two teenagers who killed three at a San Diego mosque. Fox's Christina Coleman has more.
12: Police identify the teenage gunmen as 17-year-old Kane Clark and an 18-year-old accomplice. They believe they were radicalized online before carrying out the shooting at the Islamic Center of San Diego. Authorities say the teenage suspects drove off after the shooting and then turned the guns on themselves. Their bodies were found in a BMW nearby. Officers also say they found hateful writings in that vehicle. Police say the guns used were registered to one of the suspect's parents, and authorities also say they have not ruled out the possibility of charging those parents.
7: As San Diego's mayor announced increased police protection for houses of worship in the wake of the shooting. 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
7: President Trump is pausing planned attacks on Iran, pulling back on his latest threat. He says he did so at the urging of several Arab partners.
20: Gulf Arab states continue down a path of uncertainty as a shaky ceasefire between the U.S. and Iran remains intact. The leaders of Saudi Arabia, Qatar, and the United Arab Emirates were able to convince Washington to delay a military attack planned for Tuesday, given that serious negotiations are taking place. But as time goes on without a formal peace deal, countries like the UAE are becoming more entangled in the conflict. After a drone attack on Sunday at its Baraka nuclear power plant, Emirati officials said they wouldn't tolerate any threat to its security and they reserve the right to respond to any hostilities. In Dubai, Jeff Paul, Fox News.
7: The Senate has advanced the War Powers Act as a growing number of Republicans defied the president's stance on the Iran conflict. Louisiana Senator Bill Cassidy, who just lost the primary in which the president endorsed his opponent, switched sides to deliver a crucial vote to pass the legislation. Well, the Department of Justice is expected to indict Cuba's former president today. Here's Fox's Grinnell Scott.
21: Law enforcement sources told Fox News Digital an indictment against ex-Cuban leader Raul Castro is expected to be unsealed. The DOJ did not confirm any legal action, saying it would not comment on rumors. But it did announce a news conference in Miami to honor victims of a 1996 incident where planes carrying Cuban refugees were shot down. Four people were killed. Acting Attorney General Todd Blanche is expected to be at the press event. Raul Castro, who is 94 years old, is the younger brother of former Cuban dictator Fidel Castro. Specific charges in the indictment have not been officially released. Grinnell Scott, Fox News.
7: I'm Chris DeMayo. This is Fox News.
14: 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Now your local forecast from the Hanson Paving Weather Center.
22: A frost advisory remains in effect. Lows level off around 36. Overnight, under clear skies, northwesterly winds around 5 miles per hour. Ample sunshine expected again Wednesday. Daytime highs approaching 64. Lows dip down to about 40 Wednesday night. Partly cloudy skies. I'm meteorologist Paul Trombley on KNSI. Right now, it's 34 degrees.
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4: Thomas Massey. James Comer won the Republican nomination for U.S. House of Kentucky's 1st Congressional District. Melissa Strange winning the Democrat nomination for U.S. House of Kentucky's 4th Congressional District. And Burt Jones and Rick Jackson have advanced to a runoff in Georgia's Republican primary for governor. That runoff happens June 16th. Full results on all the primaries held Tuesday night at FoxNews.com. President Trump says he's given Iran until this weekend to strike a deal.
5: It comes after the president took his finger off the trigger Monday at the behest of Gulf allies.
6: I was an hour away. We're all set to go. You're talking about yesterday.
7: Yes.
6: We were going to be striking very, it would have been happening right now.
5: The president giving an update during an impromptu tour of construction of the White House ballroom.
4: Fox's Aisha Hosni. 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
0: 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Now your local forecast from the Hanson Paving Weather Center.
17: A frost advisory remains in effect. Lows level off around 36. Overnight, under clear skies, northwesterly winds around 5 miles per hour. Ample sunshine expected again Wednesday. Daytime highs approaching 64. Lows dip down to about 40 Wednesday night. Partly cloudy skies. I'm meteorologist Paul Trombley on KNSI. Right now, it's 34 degrees.
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0: 26 past now. This is America in the Morning. The Senate advanced a resolution to limit President Trump's war powers in Iran on Tuesday, which comes after a fourth Republican joined nearly all Democrats after seven failed attempts. The 50-47 vote came after Louisiana Senator Bill Cassidy joined Senator Susan Collins of Maine, Lisa Murkowski of Alaska, and Rand Paul of Kentucky to move the resolution. Cassidy switched his vote days after he lost his primary election to a Donald Trump-backed candidate. The resolution would direct the president to remove United States armed forces from hostilities within or against Iran unless Congress authorizes a declaration of war. An approved bill that would have provided a legal marketplace for marijuana in Virginia has been vetoed by the state's governor, who many believed was in favor of passing. Correspondent Clayton Neville reports.
1: The proposal that was approved by lawmakers in Virginia would have had the retail market open January 1st with oversight from the Virginia Cannabis Control Authority. Anyone who is 21 years or older would have been able to buy weed. There would have been hundreds of stores statewide. Governor Abigail Spanberger, though, vetoed the legislation and called for retail sales to start July 1st instead. She proposed a series of changes to criminal penalties tied to marijuana possession, but lawmakers rejected those counters. Former Governor of Virginia Glenn Youngkin previously vetoed similar legislation, but Spanberger was expected by some to sign off on the bill. I'm Clayton Neville.
0: America in the Morning for Wednesday, May 20th, 2026 is produced by Jeff McKay. I'm John Trout. This is Westwood One.
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8: Chris DeMeo. Police now say two teens who opened fire on a Southern California mosque on Monday were radicalized online. San Diego Police Chief Scott Wall says the guns belonged to the suspect's parents.
9: Exactly how they came into they were able to obtain them is still under investigation.
8: A security guard died after exchanging gunfire with the shooters. The teens took their own lives. Senator Tommy Tuberville wins Alabama's Republican gubernatorial primary.
10: I'm going to make everything we have better. Now, it's going to take a while, and I'm going to need a lot of help. A lot of you out there in this audience are going to be part of it. It's not a one-man show. It's not a one-person show. It's like football. You better have good people around you. And that's exactly what we've been trying to put together for the last 14 months.
8: Tuberville will face Democrat Doug Jones. 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
12: A frost advisory remains in effect. Lows level off around 36. Overnight, under clear skies, northwesterly winds around 5 miles per hour. Ample sunshine expected again Wednesday. Daytime highs approaching 64. Lows dip down to about 40. Wednesday night, partly cloudy skies. I'm meteorologist Paul Trombley on KNSI. Right now, 36.
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0: This is America in the Morning from Westwood One. Coming up this half hour.
13: The federal government has agreed to permanently drop tax claims against President Trump. Sagar Meghani, Washington.
14: Jennifer Homendy is heading up NTSB hearings into last November's deadly crash of a UPS cargo plane. Jennifer King, Washington.
1: The U.S. envoy to Greenland makes a trip there, and locals describe it as creepy and awkward. I'm Clayton Neville.
15: States that are seeking to create a sharecropping reality.
16: I'm Bob Brown. I'll have that story coming up.
17: New Google AI agent you didn't know you needed. I'm the new old tech guy, Chuck Palm.
18: The Grey's Anatomy universe is about to get bigger. I'm Kevin Carr.
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0: It's 5 till America in the Morning returns. The Shonda Rhimes medical series that has dominated ABC's programming for years will soon be getting larger. Entertainment reporter Kevin Carr has details on the next Grey's Anatomy spinoff.
1: On Tuesday, ABC announced that it has given a series order for a new Grey's Anatomy spinoff.
2: Seriously?
3: Seriously.
2: Seriously.
3: Seriously.
1: This is the third spinoff for the network's longest-running scripted drama. In 2007, Kate Walsh led the spinoff Private Practice for six seasons.
4: I'm 39 and alone. I want my life to change.
5: This is Addison, post-McDreamy, post-McSteamy.
4: I'm changing my life.
1: And in 2018, Jason George was the anchor for Station 19, which ran for seven seasons.
6: I chose to stop being a surgeon.
7: You know, I used to open people up.
8: Yeah, okay, we got that.
9: Takes guts. Got somebody open.
1: The new series does not have a name yet, but the logline calls it, quote, an edgy drama about a team at a West Texas Rural Medical Center, the last chance for care before miles of nowhere. Grey's Anatomy creator Shonda Rhimes returns to the franchise to executive produce alongside current showrunner Meg Marinus. Betsy Beers and Ellen Pompeo, who plays Meredith Grey, the namesake of the original show, will also executive produce. It is not known yet if any character from Grey's Anatomy will anchor the new series. Rhimes and her production company Shondaland already have their hands full at Netflix producing the wildly popular Bridgerton series, but she has worked time in for writing the Grey's spinoff. Her and Marinus are working on the final touches of the first episode with a planned mid-season debut in 2027. I'm Kevin Carr.
0: A lot of people go to the supermarket and buy a salad in a bag, but for a family in Australia, their salad bag had something very different inside that is also green and alive. Correspondent Ed Donahue reports.
10: A farmer in Australia found a live frog in a bag of lettuce. Laura Jones says they were cooking a nice steak dinner over the weekend in Western Australia when it came to the salad.
11: All credit to our flatmate. Say it's their lettuce, and they came home, and he's just in the kitchen cooking up, and then he's like, bro, there's a frog in the lettuce.
10: There was a frog inside a sealed plastic bag bought at a supermarket. Billy Lapine is one of Jones's flatmates.
12: It was just chilling in the bag. I think he was having a hell of a time, really. But, yeah, lucky the bag had a few holes in it and he had plenty of pastures to graze on. So, yeah, no, he's enjoying it.
10: Supermarket chain Woolworths has apologized and is investigating with suppliers how the frog was not detected earlier. The frog was named Greg.
11: We got him out of the plastic and we set him free with his little snack of lettuce.
10: Greg was released into a nearby pond. I'm Ed Donahue.
0: America in the Morning for Wednesday, May 20th, 2026 is produced by Jeff McKay. I'm John Trout. This is Westwood One.
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22: I'm Chris DeMayo, Fox News. The results of a key primary in Kentucky showcase President Trump's continued influence over Republican voters.
23: Ed Gelrein telling supporters.
24: Standing in front of you here tonight as the Republican nominee for Kentucky Congressional District 4.
23: The President Trump-backed Navy SEAL veteran winning the district's GOP primary, defeating incumbent Representative Thomas Massie.
25: I got 7 months left in Congress.
23: Massie, who has served in Congress since 2012, reacting to the loss, telling supporters they ran a race they can be proud of. Kristen Goodwin, Fox News.
22: Massey was one of President Trump's most outspoken critics on Capitol Hill. Well, President Trump announcing on social media yesterday that he's endorsing Texas Attorney General Ken Paxton in a bid to oust Texas Senator John Cornyn in the runoff of the Texas GOP Senate primary next week.
2: I think he's the most significant endorsement in at least my lifetime. If you get his endorsement, it's better than it's the gold standard.
22: Ken Paxton on Fox's The Will Cain Show. Democrats and Republicans went to the polls in Georgia yesterday to choose their party's candidates for the November ballot. Here's Fox's Ted Lindner.
3: A crowded field of high-profile candidates is vying to succeed term-limited Governor Brian Kemp, with Burt Jones and Rick Jackson advancing to a runoff in the Republican primary, a race for which more than $125 million has already been spent. The runoff happens June 16th. Meanwhile, two-term Representative Mike Collins advanced to the Republican runoff in the state's U.S. Senate race. Georgia Republicans are seeking a challenger to Democratic Senator John Ossoff. Among Collins' rivals, Representative Buddy Carter has highlighted his conservative record in Congress, while former college football coach Derek Dooley has presented himself as a political outsider. Ted Lindner, Fox News.
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8: 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We are looking for patchy frost this morning, and then sunshine and warmer with a high in the low 60s. Your full KNSI forecast is on the way in moments. Good morning, I'm Jennifer Leverins. Stearns County authorities are investigating a school bus crash in Munson Township. It happened Monday afternoon when a Richmond Bus Service bus was traveling south on Jay Avenue and went into a ditch, hit a tree, and came to rest, straddling a driveway. The driver was identified as Thomas Gordon Hedberg of Sartell. About 30 kids were on board at the time. Several of them suffered minor injuries. The bus sustained heavy damage to its front end and passenger side. The cause of the crash remains under investigation. Candidates across central Minnesota can start filing for the November ballot for city, county, and school board races. In Sauk Rapids, St. Joseph, Sartell, St. Cloud, and Wade Park, mayor or council seats are on the ballot. In St. Cloud, all four city council ward seats are up. Sartell voters will decide the mayor's seat and two council positions. At the county level, Benton County has sheriff, county attorney, auditor, treasurer, and two commissioner seats on the ballot. Stearns County has the same three offices, plus three commissioner seats. Three school board seats are up in each of the Sauk Rapids, Rice, Sartell, St. Stephen, and St. Cloud districts. Learn more at knsiradio.com. The St. Cloud City Council unanimously approving a major road extension project on the city's south side. The vote greenlights the Heatherwood Road extension, which will extend the Clearwater Heatherwood Road roadway and trail from just west of 47th Street South to 60th Street South at 8th Avenue South. The project also includes a new bridge over Johnson Creek and new water, sewer, storm drain infrastructure. Construction is set to begin next year. The total cost, just over $13 million, with federal grants covering more than $8.6 million on top of that. Stearns County's household hazardous waste truck back on the road and will be at the Melrose Fire Department from 10 to 5 today. The truck will accept a wide range of hazardous items that can't be thrown in the garbage, including paint thinners, pool chemicals, and fluorescent bulbs. Those who can't make the stop can drop off their items at the Waite Park facility, which accepts items year-round. Check out the full list of items that can and can't be accepted at knsiradio.com. KNSI News Time 5:05. 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For more on these and other stories, visit knsiradio.com, where you can also vote daily in our America 250 listener poll for the moments that shaped our nation. I'm Jennifer Leverins, KNSI News.
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9: 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Now your local forecast from the Hanson Paving Weather Center.
20: Good morning. It is a little frosty. Not liking it. 507. Your forecast is brought to us by American Door Works. 34 degrees. A frost advisory in effect until 8 o'clock this morning. Ouch. They say 34. For the overnight low. I guess we're there, huh? 64 and sunny today. 40 tonight. For tomorrow, sunshine 66. Tomorrow night, 43. Friday, partly sunny, 63 for the high. And then on Friday night, a 60% chance of rain down to 45, likely after midnight. Saturday, 40% chance of morning showers. Partial sun, 65. Saturday night, 46. Sunday, sun and 76. Memorial Day Monday, sun and 83. Tuesday, sunshine, 85. 34 right now, AM 1450, FM 99.3, KNSI. You are also going to run into plenty of fog. A little surprising. 33 with fog in Alex and in Glenwood. 32 in Little Falls. They have fog and mist. Fog and mist, 34 in Morris, 32 degrees, fog and mist in Sauk Center. Wilmer reporting fog and mist there at 34 degrees as well. There are going to be some unhappy flower planters today, I'm thinking. If you did not cover those babies up, they may likely be nipped. Not so good. 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
20: 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Good morning. We're at 509, and sports, of course, brought to us by the Trout Companies. They have been drilling residential wells all year round for more than 60 years. You want proof that it is never, ever, ever too late to do something with your life? Tennis legend Billie Jean King just graduated from college. She's 82. She got her undergrad degree in history from Cal State LA Monday, the same school where she started taking classes 65 years ago. She drops out of college, becomes a tennis champion. What the heck? May as well go back and get that degree. Started 2 years ago, done. Man, congratulations, Billie Jean King. That is pretty cool. Twins left 9 runners on base. They lose 2-1 to the Houston Astros at Target Field. That is not how you win the game, that is for sure. Zebby Matthews gave up a two-run home run in the top of the first. Minnesota trailed the rest of the way. Matthews gets charged with his first loss. Josh Bell drove in the Twins' only run. You stop to think they end up losing 2-1. Not too bad, holding the Stros to those two runs. Minnesota remains in third place in the American League Central, 22-27. Derek Shelton says his team struggled.
0: Alexander kept us off balance between the fastball and the changeup, and it seemed like everything we hit hard, we hit right at somebody. I mean, it's one of those games where the balls that we squared up were hit at people, and sometimes that happens, unfortunately.
20: Joe Ryan gets the ball for Minnesota against the Astros today. Royce Lewis on his way back to the minors, sending the 2017 first overall pick down to AAA St. Paul yesterday. He's been struggling since he had a good 2023. He's only hitting 163, three home runs, 13 RBI. They do expect more from him. Ryan Jeffers put on the 10-day IL. He's got a hamate fracture. Going to have to look that one up. The National Football League made it official yesterday. Minnesota will be the host city for the 2028 NFL Draft. U.S. Bank Stadium, of course, the headquarters. The New York Knicks stunned the Cavs. They're up one game to none, in the Eastern Conference Finals. They overcome a 22-point deficit with less than 8 minutes left. I mean, you got to think, right? You're down by 22, 8 minutes left, toast. No. They beat Cleveland 115-104 at the Garden. The Cavs will try to even the best of seven series at one game apiece tomorrow. Now, tonight, NBA fans get game two of the big one in Oklahoma City. Spurs lead the Thunder 1-0 following the epic double overtime win to open up the series. It should be fabulous. The Mavs are moving on from Jason Kidd. He was a coach for how many years? 5 years? A 500 coach. Helped guide the Mavs to the NBA Finals back in 2024. But he missed the postseason in three of his five seasons as a head coach. He retired from the NBA as a player in 2013. Rashee Rice for the Kansas City Chiefs back in custody, violating probation tied to a high-speed crash case. Rice tested positive for THC, arrested yesterday. He's in jail for about 30 days. It is the NFL. What are you going to do? Spring meetings continue for the NFL. The league voted to award Super Bowl 64 to Nashville. That's official. Michael Penix Jr. back to practice for the Falcons. NHL dropping the puck on the conference finals tonight. Avalanche hosting the Vegas Golden Knights for game one of the Western Conference Finals in Denver. The Avalanche won two of their three battles against the Golden Knights in the regular season. Out east, those finals set to begin tomorrow. The Carolina Hurricanes host the Montreal Canadiens for game one in Raleigh. The Canes look to get their first win of the season against the Habs after going 0-3 in the regular season. Should be interesting. That is sport. I am Bob Hughes, AM 1450, FM 99.3, KNSI. Good morning. 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
1: Alrighty then, we're at 517. Good morning. Now, I'm going to show how old I am, but it doesn't matter. Doesn't bother me. Well, maybe it matters, but it doesn't bother me. A long time ago, we would sit in elementary school after recess, and our teacher would read to us from some of the Laura Ingalls Wilder books. I recall very well one of the stories, and I don't know if it was on the banks of Plum Creek or not, but the corn crop was up. Early spring, corn crop is up, and it's freezing. So, Pa wakes everybody up, and they all go outside in the cornfield and try to pour as much water on the corn plants as they possibly can, because he doesn't want them to freeze and die. Obviously, it was a different time. I don't know if that works. I did not turn my sprinklers on. I should have, just in case. Not that I was worried about any damage on the sprinkler heads or anything like that. But we, last weekend, put all of the plants in the ground. And we did not go out and cover them last night. I was thinking about it, but I thought, nah, come on. It says 37, Bob. It's not going to get any colder than that, is it? Yeah, it is. So we'll see. And then there's the other question. Is it too late for you to go out there and cover them? I don't know. We'll just roll the dice on ours. You can cover yours, perhaps. 34 degrees right now. Likely the temperature will drop before the sun comes up, which is going to be at about, 5:40-something this morning. Probably about a half an hour. Now, the deal is, once the sun hits those plants, that's when the damage occurs. At least according to Laura Ingalls Wilder. Got to have those things wet before the sun comes up, Pa would say. We're at 34. There is fog. Humidity's at 100%. Dew point at 34 degrees as well. Yeah, there's fog. Later today, we're going to say sunshine and 64. They don't think we're going to be out of the frosty woods yet till about 7-ish. Wow. Partly cloudy tonight, down to 40 degrees. For tomorrow, sun and 66. 43 tomorrow night. Friday, partial sun, 63. Friday night, down to 45 degrees under a cloudy sky and a 60% chance of rain after midnight on Friday night. Saturday, 40% chance of a morning shower, partial sun and 65. Down to 46 Saturday night. For Sunday, sun and 76. 51 Sunday night, and on Monday, Memorial Day, sun 83. Wind is going to be calm. Sunshine and 85 for Tuesday. AM 1450, FM 99.3, KNSI. What else do we need to know about this frost advisory? Temps as low as 32, resulting in frost formation, central, east, central. Well, if you're hearing me, yeah, you're there. Until 8 o'clock this morning, they say. Outdoor vegetation, sensitive outdoor plants, tender shoots,
20: Those are the ones we're the most worried about. Huh. One of these days, and we may be turning the corner today. We shall see. KNSI Radio News Time is 5:20.
2: Outside the box with the Ox.
3: Defending and promoting his highly anticipated opening of government-run grocery stores, New York City Mayor Mad Manny invoked a frequently cited quote.
18: I cannot help but think of the words of our 40th president, Ronald Reagan. The 9 most terrifying words in the English language are, I'm from the government and I'm here to help. But I disagree. I think 9 more terrifying words are actually, I worked all day and can't feed my family.
3: Well, in Minnesota, a Republican legislator came up with an idea instead to get government out of the way. A bill just passed with bipartisan support to allow grocery stores to donate expired eggs to food shelves. Eggs up to 30 days past their freshness or best buy date can be released to the public in need for free.
21: I need you, darling, to try milk for me when I am not sure of the expiration date.
3: Right, maybe a couple of days past, but this is for eggs. So why not instead change the method for determining best buy dates to accurately reflect the freshness and suitability of the food we eat, which would seem like the basic goal of government organizations charged with determining the criteria for these food expiration dates, right? Because it's odd that in an election year, legislators pat themselves on the back for their benevolence to the hungry and thriftiness to the food industry and taxpayers here, when what they're really saying by passing this, from outside the box, is that the food might be past its expiration date, but it's good enough for poor people.
23: You gonna eat that?
24: What, that? No. Yes. No. Well, no, I crossed my mind. Yeah.
3: Outside the Box with the Ox is brought to you today by Falcon National Bank.
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20: 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Gonna be fired up the grill this weekend, right?
35: Here's a hit song from 1959.
36: Here comes summer.
0: Yes, summer's basically here right now. Lots of us are already beginning to do some outdoor grilling, including Meredith Carruthers, a food safety expert with the U.S. Department of Agriculture's Meat and Poultry Hotline, the number of which we'll give you in a minute. First, though, we'll let you know that Meredith speaks with authority on the subject of outdoor grilling.
4: I do all of the grilling in our house. It's like, I love throwing stuff on the grill. It just adds a nice flavor to things. It's super easy to use.
0: But she says it's also super easy to make a lot of major grilling goofs that could end up causing you or your guests to get sick. Meredith, for the sake of time, how many of these goofs will we cover today?
4: The three biggest goofs.
0: Three biggest goofs, right.
5: Hey, what happened? Wake up and go to sleep.
6: I'm a victim of circumstance.
0: No, not those three goofs, but rather three common goofs that we make when grilling. The biggest one, Meredith?
4: I would say the biggest would be not fully cooking the foods on the grill.
0: Not using a food thermometer to get the meat and poultry up to a high enough temperature in the center to kill any bacteria in there. Next biggest goof.
4: Using the same utensil that you use to put all the raw stuff on the grill to take the cooked stuff off.
0: Ooh, or using the same platter on which you took the raw meat and poultry out to the grill to bring the cooked stuff back to be eaten, right?
4: Yep,
0: that raw meat and juices from it could have bacteria in it, which is killed, hopefully, by fully cooking it on the grill, but the bacteria could still be on the platter and the utensils.
4: So imagine you have raw burgers on a plate, bring them out to the grill, and then when you're done cooking them on the grill, you put them right back on the same plate.
0: And if the same utensils and plates are not washed or new ones used to bring the cooked meat off the grill, that bacteria goes right back on the food.
4: That's also a really big goof that you don't want to do.
0: Now for goof number three, not washing our hands completely before we start food preparation and every time after we've touched any raw meat or poultry and before we touch any other foods, or in fact, Meredith, you say before we touch anything, because you say our hands could have bacteria on them. Our unwashed hands could then contaminate our phones, countertops, spice container, anything. And here's the scary part.
4: Certain bacteria can live on surfaces for like 72 hours. So think about it. You're making dinner. You've touched chicken, touched your spice containers without washing your hands. And then in the morning, you're cooking eggs and you want to use the same spice in your eggs or something. And then that gets all touched other places. So yeah, it's just crazy what your hands can move around.
0: So those are the three biggest grilling goofs. There are more. If you have questions about grilling or any food safety subject, use your clean hands to call Meredith and the other experts of the Meat and Poultry Hotline. Here's the number, 1-888-MP-HOTLINE, or by the numbers, 1-888-674-6854. The experts are on live Monday through Friday, 10 a.m. to 6 p.m. Eastern Time, or you can do live chat at ask.usda.gov. Gary Crawford for the U.S. Department of Agriculture.
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1: Throughout history, countless Americans bravely fought on battlefields across the globe, and their courage reminds us that freedom does not come without cost. These heroic patriots made the ultimate sacrifice so that we could enjoy our freedom. They willingly gave everything they had to build a world they would never see, for a generation they would never know. This weekend, we stand in the shadows of their sacrifice. We're KNSI.
2: Good morning. It is 5:30. The temperature 34 degrees. We have a frost advisory that is out there. Good luck keeping those plants okay. Frost advisory till 8 this morning.
6: Fox News, I'm CJ Papa. Key races in Kentucky settled by the voters who deliver for President Trump.
12: Kentucky Congressman Thomas Massie is one of the latest Trump critics to fall. Massie has been a thorn in the president's side. He has repeatedly criticized and voted against parts of Trump's agenda, especially on the Middle East. Despite his loss last night, Massie indicates he has no regrets occasionally breaking with the president.
6: Fox's Madeline Rivera reporting the winner in that race, Ed Gallrine, spoke to Fox's Hannity.
13: It was a David versus Goliath. I was the under. Dog. I want to thank the president. I want to thank the conservative Republicans from this district and my supporters and team.
6: Congressman Andy Barr wins the primary for the Senate seat that is open with the retirement of Senator Mitch McConnell. A runoff in Georgia for Republicans to settle who will run against Democrat Keisha Lance Bottoms for governor. 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
15: 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Widespread frost and then sun this afternoon with a high in the low 60s. Your full KNSI forecast is on the way in moments. Good morning, I'm Jennifer Leverins. A 27-year-old Sauk Rapids woman is dead after a motorcycle accident Saturday afternoon in Sauk Rapids Township. According to the Benton County Sheriff's Office, the call came in at 12:35 for the crash at Mayhew Lake Road Northeast and 10th Street Northeast. Investigators say a 60-year-old St. Cloud man was going west on 10th Street, stopped at the stop sign at the intersection with Mayhew Lake Road. Megan Moran was driving her motorcycle south on Mayhew Lake Road and had the right-of-way when the man pulled into the intersection and struck her. Moran was rushed to CenterCare St. Cloud Hospital, where she died. The crash remains under investigation. Minnesota is becoming the first state in the country to ban prediction markets. Governor Tim Walz signed the measure this week as part of a broader public safety bill. Prediction markets allow people to bet money on the outcomes of real-world events, and they've sidestepped local sports betting laws by selling those bets as financial contracts. The federal government filed suit on Tuesday to block the ban, arguing prediction markets fall under federal jurisdiction. The Minnesota law takes effect in August. Minnesota and 23 other states are suing the Trump administration over new limits on federal student loans for nursing and healthcare graduate programs. The lawsuit was filed in federal court Tuesday. The plaintiffs say the rule will leave communities with fewer healthcare providers and the nation's healthcare system is already short-staffed. They say the administration is making it harder to fill those gaps. Authorities in Crow Wing County say they are looking for people of interest in connection with a wildfire that burned more than 1,600 acres. Officials say the origin of the Flanders fire was traced to the north side of Flanders Lake. The fire, now about 60% contained. Authorities are asking anyone with trail camera or home surveillance footage in that area between May 15th and the 17th to contact them. The NFL announcing Minnesota will host the 2028 NFL Draft. U.S. Bank Stadium in Minneapolis expected to serve as the main hub for the event, with additional fun taking place at the Vikings TCO Performance Center in Eagan, along with spots in St. Paul and the Mall of America. The official date for the 2028 draft has yet to be announced. And mark your calendars if you've been curious about what's inside the new CenterCare Plaza expansion in St. Cloud. A free public open house is set for Thursday, June 11th at the River West entrance. Guests will get tours of the new surgical and treatment spaces, plus a look at the cafe and gift gallery. Full details are at knsiradio.com. 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
21: 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Now your local forecast from the Hanson Paving Weather Center.
2: Frost advisory in effect till 8 o'clock this morning. Temps at 34 degrees right now. Humidity at 100%, dew point at 34 as well. You run into some fog this morning? Absolutely. For today, sunshine and 64. Tonight, partly cloudy down to 40 degrees. For tomorrow, sunshine, 66. Tomorrow night, partly cloudy, 43. Friday, partial sun, 63. Friday night, 60% chance of some rainfall after midnight, down to 45. Saturday, chance of rain in the morning, partial sun, 65. 46 Saturday night, Sunday sun, 76. Sunday night, 51, a clear sky. Memorial Day Monday, sunshine and 83. Sun and 85 for Tuesday. 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Our temperature at 34. It's 5:37.
22: This is a Bloomberg Money Minute. Talks between Samsung Electronics and its largest labor union have broken down, raising the prospect of a strike. Samsung is the world's biggest supplier of chips that go into devices from data center servers to smartphones and electric vehicles. And the collapse in negotiations puts the global technology supply chain at risk. Checking on the markets, stock futures are seeing gains this morning, recovering from yesterday's drop. NVIDIA will give a much-anticipated update on the state of the artificial intelligence economy when it reports after the closing bell today. And the Trump administration is working with Congress to suspend taxes on gasoline and diesel. A senior official says that talks are underway on drafting a tax holiday in a way that provides relief without provoking a run on gasoline supplies. A major concern is that any abrupt end to the tax suspension could prompt a rush of buying by consumers looking to take advantage of the discount before it disappears. Courtney Donahoe, Bloomberg Radio.
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23: 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You are listening to the O'Reilly Update. Coming up next, the news with Mike Slater.
24: Thank you, Bill. Here's what's happening today in America. Calling off the strike. Big Kentucky primary. Delinquency charges coming. And Trump RX. It's all coming up. Then Bill's going to be here with your message of the day. But first, President Donald Trump said he's calling off a plan to attack Iran today after the leaders of three countries in the Middle East told him to hold off. Trump said, quote, "We will not be doing the scheduled attack of Iran tomorrow," which is today, in light of responses from the leaders of Qatar, Saudi Arabia, and UAE. At the same time, Iran's state-run news agency claimed that Tehran has prepared a 14-point ceasefire proposal, gave it to Pakistan officials to present to the United States. Trump told the New York Post that Iran, quote, "knows what's going to be happening soon." The president said he told Pete Hegseth and the Joint Chiefs Chairman Dan Kane that while this attack is off for today, they should, quote, "be prepared to go forward with a full large-scale assault on Iran at a moment's notice in the event that an acceptable deal is not reached." Big primary in Kentucky today against the incumbent seven-term Congressman Thomas Massey. The Trump-endorsed candidate is Ed Gallrine, a fifth-generation farmer who was personally recruited by the president. This race has been the most expensive House primary in history in terms of ad spending. Massey has been on the wrong side of the president for the last year. As the vice president said, being independent, having your own opinions, that's one thing. Voting against the party on every single issue, you're eventually going to make too many enemies. And that's the problem that Thomas has had. It's not one issue. It's not three or four issues. It's every time that we've needed Thomas for a vote, he's been completely unwilling to provide it. And when you always vote against the party, you can't expect the party to actually back you. Pete Hegseth was in Kentucky yesterday to rally for Ed Gallrine, who's a former Navy SEAL. A gang of violent juveniles capture on video in a brawl in a Washington, D.C. Chipotle. Chairs were thrown. Chaos abound. This comes right after Jeanine Pirro, the U.S. attorney, said that parents are now responsible for their kids' behavior like this. She said, we're going to charge them. And if you drop your kid off and you fail to supervise them or you let them skip school to join the chaos, you're going to face fines, court-ordered classes, and possible jail time. Parents could face up to 6 months in jail on a charge of contributing to the delinquency of a minor. The president said he is adding over 600 prescription drugs to the Trump RX website, a sevenfold increase from before. The president was joined by Mark Cuban, who endorsed Kamala, and who also runs an online pharmacy for generic drugs as well. He said Americans across the political spectrum want lower drug prices. I'm Mike Slater from the podcast Politics by Faith. If you could please subscribe at youtube.com/@politicsbyfaith. The great Bill O'Reilly has your message of the day. Next.
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20: Temperatures being 30 degrees above average.
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0: Time now for the O'Reilly Update message of the day. With respect to Pope Leo, it looks like more military action will soon take place in Iran. The world is closely watching the mullah's nuclear defiance, and President Trump understands the USA cannot show weakness, especially to China, a very violent country. In other words, Iran will soon pay a major price for its terrorist strategy as the world looks on and essentially hides. There is always a price for leadership. Americans are now paying it as our 250th birthday closes in. It's not fair, but the alternative is to allow Iran to build its death-dealing capabilities. The Pope is a man of peace, and I wish the world would embrace his vision, but it won't. It never has. The Romans murdered a very peaceful man by driving nails into his body. Pope Leo understands terrorism and injustice. It grows without violent confrontation. So, another round of violence is near. America protects the world from evil. We have done that so many times at very great sacrifice. Another round is on the way. I'm Bill O'Reilly. I approve the message by writing it. You can reach me, Bill at BillO'Reilly.com, Bill at BillO'Reilly.com, name in town if you wish to opine. Now let's go to the mail. Jeffrey Effenberger, Lake Forest Park, Washington. Though with regards to your remark about Pope's deep concern for treatment of illegal migrants, can you advise me how many millions have been welcomed into the Vatican? Millions of people have visited the Vatican, but you're making a false comparison, of course. Vatican City is a very small place. One pope's already been shot. The potential for violence there is colossal. So that doesn't really work. Edward Wood, Edenton, North Carolina. Trump has resolved nothing. Ukraine, nope. Iran's a damn mess. He is all mouth. China, they gave Trump nothing. Okay. Edward, you could make an argument there. I don't see it quite that way, but stuff's got to start to happen. When I say stuff, I mean things favorable to our country. Ruth K., I'm still convinced President Trump is the best fit for our country in these turbulent days. Don't see anyone close on the horizon. Stephen

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0: Now the O'Reilly Update brings you something you might not know. 64 years ago tonight, politicians and celebrities gathered at New York's Madison Square Garden to mark the 45th birthday of President John F. Kennedy. The event will be remembered for one iconic moment, Marilyn Monroe's performance of the song Happy Birthday. Here is the story. Allegations of an affair between JFK and Miss Monroe were rumored, but remained unreported by the media, which was exceedingly friendly to JFK. Miss Monroe and the president were seen together in Los Angeles, Palm Springs, and New York City. On May 19, 1962, Marilyn appeared on stage at Kennedy's birthday gala. She slowly approached the microphone, wearing a sleeveless white dress, and began to sing.
2: Happy birthday to you. Happy birthday to you. Happy birthday, Mr. President. Happy birthday to you.
0: 3 months later, Marilyn Monroe was found dead of a drug overdose inside her Los Angeles mansion. She was just 36 years old. Several conspiracy theories surround the case. Some believe the Kennedy brothers ordered the actress's murder to conceal the affair. Others blame former husband and baseball player Joe DiMaggio. Some think angry Hollywood executives had her killed by the mob. But here's something else you might not know. On the night Marilyn Monroe serenaded JFK, the actress was considered America's biggest star. Over the course of her 15-year career, she played in 33 films. Miss Monroe is paid $1.6 million That's $15 million adjusted for inflation today.

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9: Good morning. It is 5:56. Our temperatures at 34. 4 degrees. Yeah, we have a freeze advisory, frost advisory in effect till 8 o'clock this morning. 64 and sunny today. Tonight, down to 40. Tomorrow, sun and 66. Tomorrow night, 43. Then on Friday, partial sun, 63. Friday night, a 60% chance of rain after midnight, down to 45. Saturday, partial sun and 65, a chance of morning showers. Saturday night down to 46 for Sunday, sunshine 76. Monday, Memorial Day sun 83, sun and 85 for Tuesday. Again, 34 degrees right now. The time, 5:57.
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15: Temperatures being 30 degrees above average.
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17: 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Hear a recap of the legislative session that ended Monday. Some of our local legislators weigh in on things that did or didn't happen, affecting voters in their districts. 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Also, after Trump's comments yesterday, all eyes on Iran. Will the bombings resume until morale improves? Ahem. 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
9: 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Good morning. 6 o'clock already. Latest reading says 34 degrees. Keep an eye on those plants this morning.
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24: For President Trump in Kentucky. I'm Dave Anthony, Fox News. The Republican he backed to oust the GOP congressman he doesn't like won. Ed Gallrine defeated Thomas Massie.
25: It was a David versus Goliath. I was the underdog. I want to thank the president. I want to thank the conservative Republicans from this district.
24: And Gallrine beat Massie by almost 10 points in the most expensive House primary race ever, with about $33 million spent. And Gallrine will be the favorite in November in a strongly Republican district. Congressman Massie, who opposes the president's actions in Iran and voted against the Big Beautiful Bill, said after losing,
26: "We need to bring this country together. There's too much of the uniparty in Washington, D.C.
24: Last Saturday, a Republican senator President Trump wanted ousted, Bill Cassidy, lost a primary in Louisiana. The president's also backing a GOP challenger in Texas next week, wanting Ken Paxton to defeat Senator John Cornyn. Back to Kentucky.
27: Congressman Andy Barr won the GOP Senate primary. He was backed by President Trump and is seen as the heavy favorite to replace outgoing Senator Mitch McConnell.
24: Fox's Madeline Rivera. In Georgia, Congressman Mike Collins and Derek Dooley advanced to a Republican runoff in the campaign against Democratic Senator John Ossoff. The ceasefire still holds in the Iran conflict after President Trump put on hold a plan to resume bombing to let talks continue. Vice President Vance says,
28: "It takes two to tango. We are not going to have a deal that allows the Iranians to have a nuclear weapon. So as the president just told me, we're locked and loaded."
24: But Fox's Trey Yingst reports from Tel Aviv.
29: Iran's Islamic Revolutionary Guard Corps released a new threat against the United States and Israel, warning that if they launch a renewed bombing campaign, there will be serious consequences for the entire region.
24: Two Chinese oil tankers that were among the many in limbo in the Strait of Hormuz for months in the Iran conflict, it's halted shipping and finally sailed through. Oil prices are down this morning about 2%, but at the gas pump, another 2-cent increase today. 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
0: KNSI News time is 6:02. We are looking for a high in the mid-60s today with mostly sunny skies. Your full KNSI forecast is on the way in moments. Good morning. I'm Jennifer Leverins. About 30 kids got quite the scare Monday afternoon when their school bus crashed in Munson Township. Stearns County authorities say the Richmond Bus Service bus was heading south on J Avenue near Highway 23 when the driver went into a ditch, hit a tree, and came to a stop across a driveway. Several children suffered minor injuries and were later picked up by their parents at the scene. The cause of the crash remains under investigation. 9 Central Minnesota School Board seats are on this November's ballot, 3 each in Sauk Rapids Rice, Sartell St. Stephen, and St. Cloud districts. Voters in Benton and Stearns counties will also see major offices in play, including sheriff, county attorney, and auditor treasurer, along with commissioner seats in each county. Benton County Sheriff Troy Heck says he is not running for re-election. City council and mayoral races are on the way as well in St. Cloud, Sauk Rapids, Sartell, St. Joseph, and Waite Park. The filing period for office opened Tuesday and runs through June 2nd. Full details are at knsiradio.com. A South St. Cloud road project is moving forward thanks largely to a big infusion of federal money. The city is putting more than $8.6 million in federal grants toward the Heatherwood Road extension. The St. Cloud City Council voted unanimously to order the improvements, which carry a total of a total estimated cost of $13 million. The project will extend Clearwater and Heatherwood Roads south to 60th Street South, build a new bridge over Johnson Creek, and install new utilities along the corridor. The remaining costs will be split between special assessments on roughly 24 abutting properties and transportation sales tax revenue. Construction is set for 2027. Stearns County's household hazardous waste truck will stop at the Melrose Fire Department today. Items accepted include roofing tar, fertilizers, cleaning products, and herbicides. For items you're not sure about, the county's online waste wizard tool can also help figure out proper disposal. The truck will be on site from 10 to 5. A full list of items that can and cannot be accepted is at knsiradio.com. KNSI News time is 6:05. This look at news is brought to you by Create a Legacy, Richmond and Little Falls. 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I'm Jennifer Leverins, KNSI News.
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9: Well, we are on the precipice, as they say, of frost. 34 degrees. Your forecast is brought to us by American Door Works. Meteorologist Michael Caro is with us. And Michael, we rolled the dice, did not cover up the plants last night. I hope we're going to be doing okay.
1: Yeah, fingers crossed. We do have a couple of sites even below that freezing mark this morning. Both Painesville and Little Falls reporting temperatures right now are down to 30 degrees, and even seeing a little bit of some patchy freezing fog in spots out there this morning, with winds calm to start the day as high pressure sits overhead. We'll warm to some close to the mid-60s for high temperatures by later on today, as we'll enjoy a good deal of sunshine much of the remainder of the day. Thankfully, tonight and the remainder of the work week, with those overnight low temperatures and looking not nearly as cold. So once we get past early this morning, we're done with that frost risk. Thankfully, the remainder of this week, and especially into your upcoming Memorial Day weekend. For tonight, we'll stick closer to the lower 40s for overnight lows under partly cloudy skies, and more of a mixture of sun and clouds expected for tomorrow. Again, looking at mid-60s for high temperatures. Friday, increasing cloudiness. Again, mid-60s to wrap up your work week. Expecting a round of some shower activity then Friday night into early on Saturday as an upper-level trough works up from the south and southwest. Could maybe see a few tenths of an inch of rainfall there. Saturday, I think we'll salvage a dry afternoon time frame with a high of 64. And beyond that, the remainder of your Memorial Day weekend looking to stay dry with a warming trend. Sunday improving to the mid-70s for highs, mid-80s for highs on Memorial Day, still ample sun, and we still have highs well into the 80s even into your Tuesday. From the KNSI Weather Center, I'm meteorologist Michael Caro.
9: 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Yesterday, we hit 53 for the official high. Let's see, as far as temperatures go, the average high, 69.46 is your average overnight low this morning. The sun came up at 5:40, setting tonight at 8:46. We'll gain a minute on either end tomorrow, 5:39 of the sunrise, 8:47 tomorrow night with the sunset. And the only reason I bring that up is, you know, that sun warming things, right? Will it be in time? Let's hope so. 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We're at 34 degrees, 33 with fog in Alex and in Glenwood, 32 with fog and mist in Little Falls, 34 with fog and mist in Morris. And as Michael mentioned, freezing fog, 30 degrees in Painesville, 31 with fog and mist in Sauk Center, 30 with fog and mist in Willmar. Going to be out and about? Now you know what you will encounter on this morning's drive.
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9: Encounter just sounds better than running into, right? When we're talking about being on the road, I think so. 6:09 AM 1450 FM 99.3 KNSI Sports, brought to us this morning by the Trout Companies, experts at removing contaminants that may make your water smell bad and taste worse. Well, they set the table, but didn't have dinner. Minnesota Twins left 9 runners on base. They lose 2-1 to the Houston Astros at Target Field. Zebby Matthews gave up a 2-run home run in the top of the first, but they held the line after that, but could not score. Minnesota trailed the rest of the way. Zebby gets charged with his first loss. Josh Bell drove in the Twins' only run. Minnesota remains in third place in the American League Central, 22-27. Twins manager Derek Shelton says Zebby settled in nicely after the first inning.
2: I think the thing that was the most impressive is in the sixth inning, you know, pitch 85 to 100 or 84 to 100. I mean, this stuff continued to tick up. Not just the velocity was there, but just the sharpness of the total repertoire.
9: All right, then, Minnesota goes against the same Astros today. Joe Ryan gets the ball. Royce Lewis on his way down to the minors. Triple A St. Paul. He has struggled since his big campaign, his opening year, 2023, only hitting 163, 3 home runs, 13 RBI, 31 games thus far. Ryan Jeffers has been put on the 10-day IL. He's got a hamate fracture. I know where that is, but I can't remember. Is it a bone in the foot? 2028 draft going to be held, according to the National Football League, now officially at U.S. Bank Stadium. The draft rotates, as you know, between host cities. More than a decade ago, they decided to do that. Pittsburgh last year. This coming season, 2027, set for D.C. Let's go to the NBA as the Knicks stun the Cavs to take a one-game-to-none lead. Lead, that is, in the Eastern Conference Finals. Down by 22, less than 8 minutes left in the fourth quarter. They come back, they force overtime, they beat Cleveland 115-104 at the Garden. Cavs going to try to even it up at one game apiece tomorrow. Tonight, game two between Oklahoma City and San Antonio. Spurs are up 1-0. You may recall the last time these two teams met, right? Double overtime win to open up the series. Wemby, played well. We'll see what happens this time around. Stanley Cup playoffs continue tonight. The Avalanche host the Vegas Golden Knights, game one of the Western Conference Final in Denver. The Avalanche won two of their three battles against the Golden Knights in the regular season. In the meantime, out east, the Eastern Conference Final set to begin tomorrow. The Hurricanes host the Montreal Canadiens, game one in Raleigh. The Canes look for their first win of the season against the Habs, 0-3 in the regular season. That should be interesting. Jason Kidd's looking for a job. Fired yesterday. A guy who should be. Kansas City Chiefs wide receiver Rashee Rice. Back in custody in Texas after violating probation tied to a high-speed crash case. Dallas County Court records say Rice tested positive for THC. Arrested yesterday. They have ordered him to serve a previously issued 30-day jail sentence. A listed release date now June 16th. On probation in connection with a March 2024 crash that injured other drivers during an alleged highway racing incident in Dallas. When does it not become alleged? That's my question. He pleaded guilty to a pair of third-degree felony charges in that case. So, no more alleged, right? Protect the guilty. Day one of the National Football League spring meetings in the books. We know Super Bowl 64 now officially going to Nashville. Teams allowed to prevent two games from being taken from their home stadiums. No more. 10 games played internationally next season. Teams will not be allowed to protect games from being played out of the country. Michael Penix Jr. back in practice for the Atlanta Falcons. 26 years old, recovering from knee surgery, says the goal is to play week one. The Braves dealing with an injury to another one of their star players as Drake Baldwin put on the 10-day IL. He's got an oblique strain. And that is sport. Bob Hughes here, AM 1450, FM 99.3. KNSI, the time now at 6:14.
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9: 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Good morning. We're at 617. At last check, the temp was 34. Oh, no. We're at 32 degrees right now. So if you did not cover anything, which we did not, ka-ching, ka-ching, ka-ching, there goes the money down the drain. Well, maybe, maybe not. We could get very, very lucky, but we're at 32 degrees right now in St. Cloud. There's plenty of fog and mist in the neighborhood. 33 with fog and mist in Alex. Glenwood's got fog and mist, 34. Freezing fog and 30 in Little Falls. Fog, mist, 34 in Morris. Freezing fog and 30 in Painesville. Fog and 32 both in Sauk Center and in Wilmer. So, yeah, 32 for us. Get up there, sunshine. 64, so we'll double. 64 and sunny today. And so, Memorial Weekend nearly upon us, right? Why celebrate Memorial Day? You realize there are probably people who have no idea what Memorial Day is really, truly all about. It's all about freedom. All about freedom. And the sacrifice that so many men and women have made. For people they don't even know, never had the chance to meet, right? I realize that when someone decides that they are going to join the armed forces of the United States of America, chances are good they know what they're signing up for, right? But those are just words. When you're signing your name on the dotted line, you read everything, but those are just words. And then it happens, right? You're in a troop transport somewhere. And reality just comes knocking.

0: We celebrate Memorial Day to honor and mourn the United States military personnel who have given their lives in the line of duty so that you can be free. So that you, in the United States of America, can celebrate freedom every single day and be as weird and out of touch with what you should be doing as is possible. Okay? That's what these people have sacrificed their lives for. So when you are out there living in the fringe, the society that you think we should have, stop to think, if we had that society, would you still be able to even consider doing what you do? Observed annually on the last Monday of the month of May, established to remember the ultimate sacrifices made by the men and women who served in the United States Armed Forces. Used to be called Decoration Day. Started as a way to honor fallen Civil War soldiers. People would stop by visiting cemeteries, decorating the graves of the war dead with spring flowers and wreaths and flags. It was a different time in our nation's life then. First widely observed May 30th, 1868. General John A. Logan, leader of the Grand Army of the Republic, proclaimed it to be Decoration Day. After World War I, the holiday evolved to commemorate American military personnel who died in all wars, including World War II, Vietnam, Korea, and all of the subsequent conflicts, and it became an official federal holiday in 1971. Boy, that took a long time for it to really officially happen, huh? But it also shows you that when Americans want to do something, honor the war dead, they don't need a government proclamation to do it. They just take it upon themselves to do the right thing. Boy, I hope that never changes. 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Good morning. Our time now at 6:22, and it is freezing 32 degrees right now. What's the Ox
1: say? Wednesday on Hot Talk with the Ox. Hear a recap of the legislative session that ended Monday. Some of our local legislators weigh in on things that did or didn't happen, affecting voters in their districts. And what's ahead next year, of course. Also, after Trump's comments yesterday, all eyes on Iran. Will the bombings resume until morale improves? Ahem. See you for Hot Talk with the Ox Wednesday from 9 to 11 on KNSI. What's the Ox
2: say? When you need someone to listen, a lawyer you know and trust.
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0: If you want to see what the food looks like, just look over there at your husband's white t-shirt. Yeah, and it's kind of good, isn't it? The fact that we can get out there and start wearing those white chinos again. If only I could get them buttoned. Yikes. AM 1450, FM 99.3, KNSI. Yes, there will be picnics. There will be spillage. Lots of boating going on, too, by the way. The start, the unofficial start, well, actually the official start, isn't it, of not only summer in Minnesota, Wahoo, but also the start of the summer boating season. Everybody's going to be out there. Well, we not like we haven't been already, but it's going to be amateur weekend. If you have not yet made sure the boat is working properly, oh, for gosh sakes, please do that. If you haven't backed it up onto the loading, the ramp, the access, please practice, okay? You don't want to be that person holding everybody else up. You know about personal flotation devices, got to have them, especially on those youngsters. Legally speaking, know the rules. By the way, we are going to find out more about that. Lisa Dugan will be with us in the 7 o'clock hour. Scott Schreiner is going to be with us in the 7 o'clock hour. We're talking St. Cloud Rocks baseball one more time. Cannot wait. First, the Rocks home opener, the 29th. Do we have tickets for you? Perhaps. And Niles Gens, this is big. This is very, very big. In fact, the president would say it's huge. It is President Donald J. Trump expanding the retirement savings access for American workers, establishing TrumpIRA.gov. What does that mean? We will find out. Niles Gens with us in the 8 o'clock hour here. 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Good morning.
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0: Good morning. Our time, 6:30. It's cold outside. It's freezing. It's 32 degrees. Oh, we'll get up to sunny and 64 today. But in the meantime, how are those tender shoots doing out there, huh?
18: News, I'm Gianna Gelosi. President Trump's powerful endorsement paying off in a big way for a number of GOP candidates. In key primaries across several states, Fox's Madeline Rivera recaps the marquee matchup in Kentucky.
19: The result in Kentucky's 4th congressional district is a victory for former Navy SEAL Ed Gelrein and President Trump. Gelrein defeated Congressman Thomas Massie by almost 10 percentage points in the Republican primary. This was the most expensive House primary ever.
18: In Georgia, Congressman Mike Collins and Derek Dooley advanced to a Republican runoff against Democratic Senator John Ossoff. If the Trump administration says it's ready to strike Iran again, if Tehran remains unwilling to budge on its nuclear program.
20: The IRGC put out a statement saying if the aggression against Iran is repeated, the regional war that was promised will this time go beyond the borders of the region.
18: Fox's Trey Yanks, America's listening to Fox News.
16: Now, on KNSI, from the Halberstadt's Men's Clothier Newsroom. 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
10: KNSI News time is 6:32. Widespread frost this morning and then sunshine in the afternoon and a high in the low 60s. Your full KNSI forecast is on the way in moments. Good morning, I'm Jennifer Leverins. A Sauk Rapids woman has died following a crash on Saturday afternoon. According to the Benton County Sheriff's Office, a 911 call came in for an accident at the intersection of 10th Street Northeast and Mayhew Lake Road Northeast in Sauk Rapids Township. Investigators say the 27-year-old Megan Moran was driving south on Mayhew Lake Road when a 60-year-old St. Cloud man pulled into the intersection and hit her. Moran was rushed to CentraCare St. Cloud Hospital, where she was pronounced dead. The crash remains under investigation. A 4-year-old girl is safe after being taken when someone stole the car she was in outside Children's Hospital in Minneapolis. The girl's mother told officers she left her daughter in the car while she dashed inside the hospital. When she came back, the child and car were gone. About 30 minutes later, the girl was dropped off at Abbott Northwestern and reunited with her mother. The stolen vehicle has not been recovered. No arrests have been made. Evacuation orders are being lifted as crews make progress on wildfires in northern Minnesota. The fire near Two Harbors, fully contained. Flanders Fire in Crow Wing County, now 60% contained. Rainfall and calm winds over the last few days have helped crews gain the upper hand. Meanwhile, investigators are looking for a person of interest in the Flanders fire that burned more than 1,600 acres. The origin was traced to the north shore of Flanders Lake. Authorities say anyone with trail camera or surveillance footage is being asked to contact them. Central Minnesota residents can get a behind-the-scenes look at CentraCare's new expanded plaza in St. Cloud. The health system hosting a free public open house on Thursday, June 11th at CentraCare Circle. The 3-story expansion pulls surgery, orthopedics, neurosciences, rehabilitation, and a med spa together under one roof. Learn more at knsiradio.com. The NFL announcing that Nashville will be the host city for Super Bowl 64. The league announced the Music City is home for the 2030 championship game during an NFL owners meeting in Orlando, Florida. The decision marks the first time Nashville will host the Super Bowl. The next 3 Super Bowls have been scheduled for Inglewood, California, Atlanta, Georgia, and Las Vegas. And the Minnesota Twins left 9 runners on base during a 2-1 loss to the Houston Astros at Target Field on Tuesday. Zebby Matthews surrendered a 2-run home run in the top of the first, and Minnesota trailed the rest of the way. Joe Ryan gets the start for Minnesota against the Astros today. Bob will have more coming up in sports. KNSI News time is 6:35. This look at news brought to you by Create a Legacy, Richmond and Little Falls. For more on these and other stories, visit knsiradio.com, which is also where you can cast your vote daily in our America 250 listener poll for the moments that shaped our nation. I'm Jennifer Leverins, KNSI News.
0: Good morning, Miss Jennifer.
10: Hi.
0: What's going on over there?
10: Well, election filing season is officially open.
0: Oh, boy.
10: Yes, the city got some money to do a pretty big road project. Mm-hmm. And let's see what else. Oh, yeah. The household hazardous waste truck making another stop in central Minnesota.
0: That is about the coolest, smartest idea I think that I've ever heard in a long time. The fact that they put that thing on wheels and buzz around to different communities. It makes it so much easier.
10: Right, because, I mean, if you live out in Melrose or you live in Albany or Sauk Center or something like that, right, maybe you can't always get to the facility, you know, that's over in Way Park. So, yeah, so they bring it to you.
0: And it's free.
10: Yep.
0: That's the crazy part about all of that. I don't know how they're able to do it, but, yay, keep doing it. Hey, I have some very good news, kind of, sort of.
10: Okay.
0: And I know that you are a music aficionado, pretty much like I am. And on occasion, there will be some remakes that just blow me away, right?
10: Right.
0: You would never expect to hear this. Dolly Parton and Jolene.
10: Oh,
0: absolutely. It is one of those iconic pieces of music, right? What if Mark Knopfler and Dire Straits did Jolene?

0: It is not AI either. It's the real thing.
1: And it's terrible.
0: Yeah, it is. It is. Laszlo Buring is his name, a Dutch musician. He can play Dire Straits pretty well on the guitar.
1: Right.
0: He plays all the chords, all the riffs. But I don't think I could put up with 5 minutes of that, which is exactly how long that is. So, yeah.
1: No.
0: Sometimes you just should let a sleeping dog lie. You know what I'm saying?
1: Amen.
0: Yeah, absolutely. 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One of the things that we absolutely positively do have to visit and revisit, kids' cartoons. And we will do that in just a moment. Want to say thanks to Dustin Nickerson. I don't know if you've seen this bit yet. It is all over Facebook. It is hilarious. Looney Tunes have not aged well. Have you seen this thing? We'll get to it in just a moment. AM 1450, FM 99.3, KNSI. 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
0: 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Danger, Will Robinson. 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Frost advisory in effect until 8 this morning. Yikes. 64 and sunny later today. 40 degrees overnight tonight. 66 and sunny tomorrow, a meet your neighbor night. It is going to be perfect over at Madison Elementary. See you there for that. Partly cloudy, 43 tomorrow night. Friday, partial sun, 63. Friday night down to 45. And then on Saturday, a 40% chance of showers, a high of 65. By the way, a 60% chance of rain maybe on Friday night. But again, Saturday, partial sun, 65, sun and 76 for Sunday, Monday, Memorial Day, sun and 83, sun and 85 for Tuesday. We will meet you on the water, won't we? 641 now, AM 1450, FM 99.3, KNSI, and again, the temperature at 32.
8: This is a Bloomberg Money Minute. Target's turnaround is getting a big lift, the retail giant posting its best sales growth in 4 years. Target has been struggling to revive its business, and this shows that it's making progress. The company has been freshening up its merchandise and stores and also integrating more technology into its operations. Later this year, Target will roll out its biggest revamp in food and beverage and up new items by 50%. And this fall, the Target Beauty Studio section will launch in more than 600 stores. Stock futures shares are on the rise this morning. NVIDIA reports earnings after the market closed today. Wall Street is expecting strong results from the leader in artificial intelligence chips. And Tinder is hosting live, in-person events in an effort to discourage endless swiping and steer users toward actual dates. Tinder is also experimenting with new features, including a redesign with a cleaner interface, AI-powered matching, and group dating in an effort to improve the user experience. Courtney Donahoe, Bloomberg Radio.
0: Thank you, Courtney. You know, you left something out of that story, though. 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Go woke, go broke, my friends. They stopped that, right? And now look what has happened. Shoppers feeling much more comfortable going to Target. Can't make it up. 6:42.
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0: 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Good morning. Sports brought to us by the Trout Companies. You know they know water from the bottom to the tap. Twins got beaten by the Astros last night. Well, you can't really say that because, well, they scored more runs than we did. But Minnesota left 9 runners on base. They lose 2-1 to the Stros at Target Field last night. Zebby Matthews gave up a 2-run home run in the top of the first and then held them scoreless the rest of the game. Zebby gets his first loss. Josh Bell drove in the Twins' only run. Minnesota's in third place in the AL Central, 22-27. Derek Shelton, the Twins' manager, says that Anthony Banda has bounced back from a slow start.
9: Early on, I don't know if it was the cold where he struggled because we saw his velo down. We saw the ability to spin the ball was not consistent. But since he's been in the zone over the last, five, six outings, it's been really effective.
0: Joe Ryan gets the ball for Minnesota against the Houston Astros again today. Royce Lewis going down to AAA St. Paul's. Been struggling this season. Minnesota also placing catcher Ryan Jeffers on the 10-day IL. He's got a hamate fracture. It is now official. U.S. Bank Stadium will be the home of the 2028 National Football League Draft. Also announced during the NFL spring meetings, Super Bowl 64 is going to Nashville. For sure. Thanks for confirming the rumors. Last night, the New York Knickerbockers stunned the Cleveland Cavaliers to get a 1-0 lead in the Eastern Conference Finals. Cleveland's up by 22. 22! Less than 8 minutes left in the fourth quarter. They overcome the 22-point deficit, force overtime, and beat Cleveland 115-104. Cavs going to try to even it up, 1 game apiece, tomorrow. In the meantime, Wednesday, tomorrow. Oh, wait a minute, that's tonight, the Game 2 for the anticipated Western Conference Finals from Oklahoma City. The Spurs ahead of the Thunder, 1-0. Double overtime win to get us there this far. And on the ice, the Stanley Cup playoffs continue. The Avalanche host the Vegas Golden Knights game one of the Western Conference Finals in Denver. The Avalanche won 2 of their 3 battles against the Golden Knights during the regular season. Eastern Conference Finals set to start tomorrow. The Carolina Hurricanes host the Montreal Canadiens game one in Raleigh. The Canes looking for their first win of the season against the Habs. They were 0-3. During the regular season. Jason Kidd fired by the Dallas Mavericks. Rashee Rice, receiver for the Kansas City Chiefs, should be fired. He has violated probation tied to a high-speed crash case, testing positive for THC, arrested yesterday. He had been ordered to serve a previously issued 30-day jail sentence with a listed release date of June 16th now. Serving probation in connection with a March 2024 crash that injured other drivers during an alleged highway racing incident in Dallas. He pleads guilty, but it's still alleged. Okay. That is sport. Bob Hughes here, AM 1450, FM 99.3, KNSI. We're going to hop in the Wayback Machine and talk about some of those old cartoons that we never missed on a Saturday morning. But as we will find out from Dustin Nickerson, Looney Tunes have not aged very well, have they? 6:46.
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1: 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Our time is 6:48. I saw this last night on Facebook. I thought to myself, oh my gosh, this is so spot on. We have come such a long way. I'm not saying it's a good way, not saying it's a bad way. But we have come far when it comes to Saturday morning entertainment, right? I remember the Make-A-Wish shows, so good, on CBS. Dustin Nickerson is a comedian, and he talks about Looney Tunes, how different it is today, especially now because he has children. Do we find this offensive?
2: I put on Looney Tunes for my kids recently. That show has not aged well. All right, honey, let's meet this cast of characters. First off, we have a pig. His name's Porky. And his thing is he has a speech impediment. Okay, you don't like that? Well, check it out. There's this mouse, and he's Mexican. She goes, I don't get it. How's that funny? I go, how's that not funny? You heard what I said, right? Mexican mouse? Okay, you don't like that? Well, check it out. There's this skunk. She goes, what's he doing? I go, he holds women against their will. Yeah, they try and get away, but Pepe won't let him. And all the other characters, what they're doing is they're trying to kill one another. You know how in your shows they're all friends? They're not in these ones. They're trying to murder one another. There's this coyote who wants to kill this bird. There's this cat who wants to kill this other bird. Both that cat and that bird also have speech impediments, by the way. If you don't like any of that, here comes the headliner, the main character. You ready? See? There's this bunny, and there's this hunter, who, you guessed it, also has a speech impediment. And this hunter wants to kill the bunny, except for when the bunny puts on women's clothes. And now he does not want to kill the bunny. No, he is sexually attracted to the bunny. You want to turn on Bluey and learn about empathy? Okay, let's do that.
1: What are we talking about? Porky Pig, Speedy Gonzalez, right? Pepe Le Pew, Coyote and the Roadrunner. And then it was, who's the black cat going after the, not Jigs. Anyway, you know who I'm talking about. Plus Bugs and Elmer Fudd, right? But look back. Did we think there was anything wrong with all of that then? No. Why then is it wrong today? It makes no sense. Makes no sense. Plus, we're just kids. We're having fun. We're dropping anvils on coyotes' heads. Who doesn't want to do that? 6:51 AM 1450 FM 99.3 KNSI. And by the way, you recall, nobody was ever actually hurt in those cartoons. You know why? Because they're cartoons and they're not real. We can all stop living in a simulation these days, don't you think? 6:52, Bill O'Reilly's Morning Edition on the way. Next.
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9: 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Tell them Bill sent you today. On this Wednesday, hours before President Trump said he is once again delaying a military attack on Iran, I had posted that such an action was coming. Mr. Trump cited new negotiations with the mullahs, but we've heard that story before. This time, however, a number of Arab countries in the Gulf requested the delay, and to be respectful, the president granted it. Now, the reason I knew President Trump was ramping up the military option is the arrogance of the Iranian theocracy. Tehran well understands Mr. Trump cannot back down on the nuke situation, or he'll look weak in the eyes of the world. Nevertheless, the mullahs will not negotiate seriously. So what's left? Yes, there are millions of people who don't care about Iran's uranium enrichment program. To them, terrorism is simply a word, not a reality. But Mr. Trump has an obligation to protect Americans, even those who do accept evil and look away. I call them the look away crew. So the conflict drags on. 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
8: President Trump takes down another fellow Republican he doesn't like. I'm Dave Anthony, Fox News. Congressman Thomas Massey primaried out in Kentucky.
17: If you always vote with the president, if the legislative branch always votes with the president, we do have a king.
8: Massey does not support the president in Iran and did not vote for the big, beautiful bill. He lost by almost 10 points to Trump-backed GOP challenger Ed Gallrain.
18: That sends a message that we, the people, are going to stand up.
8: Now, also, Fox's Madeline Rivera reports.
19: President Trump, though, did not put his thumb on the scale in the Georgia Senate primary. Congressman Mike Collins and Derek Dooley will compete again in the runoff next month as Republicans try to unseat Democratic Senator John Ossoff.
8: Now in Texas, the president's backing Ken Paxton in next week's Republican runoff. Senator John Cornyn's challenger, days after another GOP senator the president wanted ousted in Louisiana, Bill Cassidy, lost his primary. And Cassidy joined a few other Republicans and most Democrats backing a war powers resolution in the Senate, voting to allow it to proceed toward a final vote attempting to limit the president's military actions in Iran. Now, Vice President Vance says, despite delaying resuming bombing Iran to let nuclear talks continue,
20: we're locked and loaded. We don't want to go down that pathway, but the president is willing and able to go down that pathway if we have to.
8: We're learning more about President Trump dropping his $10 billion lawsuit against the IRS over leaked tax returns. Fox's Jared Halpern at the White House.
21: The U.S. government is dropping tax claims against President Trump, his sons, and the Trump Organization. A one-page document posted to the Justice Department's website says the federal government is forever barred and precluded from investigating or pursuing tax claims currently pending.
8: That settlement also includes a nearly $1.8 billion settlement fund for people believed targeted by the Biden Justice Department. Democrats are angry about that, and they say it's President Trump weaponizing the DOJ. 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
22: KNSI News time is 7:02, patchy frost this morning, and then sunshine and warmer with a high in the low 60s. Your full KNSI forecast is on the way in moments. Good morning, I'm Jennifer Leverins. The St. Cloud City Council has unanimously approved a major road extension project on the city's south side. the vote Monday night greenlights the Heatherwood Road extension, which will extend the Clearwater Heatherwood Road roadway and trail from just west of 47th Street South to 60th Street South at 8th Street South. The project also includes a new bridge over Johnson Creek and new water, sewer, and storm drain infrastructure. Construction is set for 2027. The total cost is just over $13 million, with federal grants covering more than $8.6 million of that cost. Candidates across central Minnesota can start filing for the November ballot for city, county, and school board races. In Sauk Rapids, St. Joseph, Sartell, St. Cloud, and Waite Park, mayor or council seats are on the ballot. In St. Cloud, all four city council ward seats are up. Sartell voters will decide the mayor's seat and two council positions at the county level. Benton County has sheriff, county attorney, auditor, treasurer, and two commissioner seats on the ballot. Stearns County has the same three offices plus three commissioner seats. Three school board seats are also up in each of the Sauk Rapids, Rice, Sartell, St. Stephen, and St. Cloud school districts. Learn more at knsiradio.com. The Stearns County Household Hazardous Waste Truck back on the road and will be at the Melrose Fire Department today. The truck will accept a wide range of hazardous items that can't be thrown in the garbage, including paint thinners, pool chemicals, and fluorescent bulbs. Those who can't make the stop can drop off their items at the Waite Park facility, which accepts items year-round. See the full list of accepted items at knsiradio.com. Minnesota is going to be hosting the NFL draft come 2028. The announcement was made at owners' meetings in Orlando, Florida, just yesterday. Most of the activity will be centered right around the U.S. Bank Stadium area, along with TCO Performance Stadium in Eagan, as well as St. Paul and areas around the Mall of America. And Royce Lewis has been sent back to the minors, the Twins sending the 2017 first overall pick down to AAA St. Paul yesterday. Ryan Jeffers, by the way, also on the 10-day injured list. Bob will have more coming up in sports. KNSI News time is 7:05. This look at news is brought to you by Create a Legacy, Richmond and Little Falls. For more on these and other stories, visit knsiradio.com, which is also where you can vote daily in our America 250 listener poll for the moments that shaped our nation. I'm Jennifer Leverins, KNSI News.
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27: 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Now your local forecast from the Hanson Paving Weather Center.
28: Well, we certainly have plenty of power from the sun. We are up to 36 degrees now. 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Meteorologist Michael Caro, full of the good news today, sir. Good morning.
1: Yeah, that the frost advisory does expire in 1 hour here as we're going to climb pretty quickly on those temperatures thanks to that strong late May sunshine here, aiming for the mid-60s later on today with a good deal of sunshine continuing and winds looking to stay nearly calm for today as high pressure sits overhead. Thankfully, not nearly as cold for tonight, so no frost concerns for tonight as we'll stick closer to the lower 40s for overnight low temperatures under partly cloudy skies. And for your Thursday, pretty comparable to today temperature-wise, mid-60s. By the afternoon, a little bit more in the way of clouds mixing in at times there for tomorrow, and just a few peaks of sunshine expected on your Friday with highs around 64. Around us, some light rain action expected Friday night into early Saturday as a weak upper-level trough looks to work in from the west. Still not expecting much more than about a tenth of an inch of any rainfall. Saturday, a high of 64. I think we'll salvage a dry Saturday afternoon. Sunday looking to stay completely dry and will commence that warm-up, mid-70s for highs, closer to the mid-80s on Memorial Day Monday itself, and looking at daily highs well into the 80s for much of the upcoming work week. From the KNSI Weather Center, I'm meteorologist Michael Caro.
28: Thank you, Michael. We're at 36 degrees here in St. Cloud. Let's see, 33 with fog in Glenwood, 32 now, 32 with fog and mist in Little Falls, fog and mist 36 in Morris, Painesville 34, fog, mist 37 now in Wilmer. They also have some fog and mist, so everybody is back up there above the freezing mark, which is good.
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28: 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Good morning. 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Going to start with Billie Jean King. 82 years young, just graduated from college, got her undergrad degree at Cal State Los Angeles Monday, the same school she started taking classes 65 years ago. Now, for the youngsters who don't know, Billie Jean King dropped out of college and focused on tennis, where she became a world champion. Why not go back after it's all said and done? You got to have a goal, right? Billie Jean King certainly did and does. Let's move on to the NBA. The Knicks erased a 22-point deficit with less than 8 minutes left in the fourth quarter. They stunned Cleveland 115-104 OT at the Garden last night. Jalen Brunson leads everybody, 38 points. Landry Shamet nailed clutch threes in regulation and in overtime. For Cleveland, Donovan Mitchell, 29 points. They're going to try to even it up tomorrow. Mike Brown, the Knicks head coach, says we are resilient.
2: I don't know if I've seen that in a playoff game. I don't know if I've been a part of it. Maybe I have. But to be down 18, 19, 20, whatever we were down, and to find a way to come back and win, I take my hat off to my group.
28: The big cat, Karl Anthony Towns for the Knicks, says it was a character-defining win.
3: It's always special when you could get a win, especially the start of the series. And, against a great team, to find a way to win as a unit shows that, you know, we could go out there and we just got to play better.
28: Donovan Mitchell is a guard for Cleveland. He talks about their mindset moving forward.
4: It's one game. We could have lost by 40. Still would have been 1-0. So we just watched the film. We played pretty solid for three quarters or so. We'll make adjustments and go from there.
28: Again, the Cavs try to even that best of seven series at one game apiece coming up on Thursday. In the meantime, tonight, game two, Oklahoma City and the San Antonio Spurs. Whew, that ought to be a dandy. Twins lose to the Astros yesterday, 2-1. Zebby Matthews gave up a two-run homer in the top of the first inning. And we trailed the rest of the way, but we left nine guys on base. Not good. Minnesota remaining in third place in the AL Central, 22-27. So close, right? But yet, so far away. We need to hear from some of those Twins players. Twins manager Derek Shelton says the team struggled against Jason Alexander, who's a good pitcher.
5: Alexander kept us off balance between the fastball and the changeup, and it seemed like everything we hit hard, we hit right at somebody. I mean, it's one of those games where the balls that we squared up were hit at people, and sometimes that happens, unfortunately.
28: First inning was a little rough for Zebby.
5: I think the thing that was the most impressive is in the sixth inning, you know, pitch 85 to 100 or 84 to 100. I mean, this stuff continued to tick up. Not just the velocity was there, but just the sharpness of the total repertoire.
28: Anthony Banda looked good.
5: Early on, I don't know if it was the cold where he struggled because we saw his velo down. We saw the ability to spin the ball was not consistent. But since he's been in the zone over the last, you know, whatever, five, six outings, it's been really effective.
28: Joe Ryan gets the ball for the Twins against the Houston Astros again today. They have optioned Royce Lewis down to AAA. He has to get his act together just a little bit, only hitting 163, which is weird for him. Also, Minnesota plays catcher Ryan Jeffers on the 10-day IL. He's got a hammy fracture. 2028 draft extravaganza, the celebration, the party, coming to U.S. Bank Stadium in 2028, as we mentioned. National Hockey League news. The Colorado Avalanche host the Vegas Golden Knights tonight, game one of the Western Conference Finals in Denver. The Avalanche won two of their three battles against the Golden Knights during the regular season. The Eastern Conference Final set to start tomorrow. The Carolina Hurricanes host the Montreal Canadiens. Game one in Raleigh. Now the Canes looking to try to get the first win of the season against the Habs. 0-3 in the regular season. That's sports. Bob Hughes here. AM 1450. FM 99.3. KNSI. Good morning.
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28: 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The start of the boating season officially this weekend. Lisa Dugan with the Minnesota DNR reminds us that water is cold.
29: Right now it's still pretty chilly, pretty low temperature for water. And I think an interesting statistic to keep in mind for people as they are heading out on the water, that about 30% of boating fatalities happen on cold water, which is, you know, the start of the season and the end of the season. Yeah. There's just, you know, there's more kind of factors to think about during the cold water season, maybe less people on the water, cold water, a few steps that you can take to just always make sure that you're as safe as you can when you're out there.
28: Well, Lisa, I think part of the problem is like it's going to be in the mid-80s. Air temperature is going to be in the mid-80s up here. And, you know, people just don't realize that the air temperature can be one thing, but the water temperature is usually way colder.
29: Yeah. And, you know, that's a good note because it's, you know, they say it's dressed for the water temperature, not just the air temperature. So if it is, you know, we get a really nice 80-degree day and you're out on the water, that's going to feel so good. But if you do fall in, that water temperature is still going to be really cold at this point. So keep that in mind as you're packing up for the day, as you're planning for your day, dress for the water temperature. Check where you're going throughout the state because, you know, that can vary so greatly from, you know, north to south in the state, what the water temperatures are, what we're looking at. So do a little bit of research before you go. Check out the area where you're going to be. And there's a few, you know, super easy steps that you can take just to really get the start of your boating season off on the right foot. Going out with a buddy is a really important factor, not just going out by yourself, which hopefully makes it more fun if you've got some good buddies to take with. Always wear your life jacket. Don't just bring it with you, especially on cold water. And make sure that you have, you know, start of the season, check your life jackets to make sure that they're in good working order still, that the all the zippers and the buckles are still working, and that you have a life jacket for everyone on the boat that fits them.
28: Yeah, and Lisa, one of the things, I'm glad you brought up the life jacket thing, because I was unaware that the water temperature has to be at a certain level in order for those self-inflators to even work.
29: Mm-hmm. So the inflatable life jackets are really great. They're such a good option for people who are maybe a little bit more hesitant to put on a life jacket because they're so much more comfortable. You kind of forget that you're wearing them. But they, you know, the manufacturers recommend that you don't wear inflatable life jackets on cold water. I think 50 degrees is kind of the temperature that they give, and it just, it doesn't fully inflate.
28: Yeah.
29: So there's, you know, with those two, there's kind of human error that can come into it, just making sure that you have, you know, the canister that you have for the life jacket, which inflates it, make sure, you know, that hasn't been spent or used before. Yeah, because you don't want to end up in the water and then the life jacket fails or doesn't inflate and you're not able to depend on it.
28: You know, everybody wants to be cool and not be wearing that big orange dorky looking flotation device. Well, would you rather be alive or dead? It's a pretty simple question right there. Also, Lisa, I want to make sure people understand the importance of checking the weather forecast before you head out, especially if you're going to be on a big body of water.
29: Absolutely. Spring storms can come up pretty quick and, you know, we've seen a couple storms roll through with a lot of lightning, a lot of wind, and, you know, just checking ahead. It's, you know, bringing your phone with you, making sure you just give it. I mean, it takes a little bit of time. If you see some weather rolling in, don't wait until the last minute. Get to where you need to be, get off water. And especially, like, you're right, on big water, it can take some time to get off. The, you know, white caps can happen pretty quickly. There's a lot of factors that really, you know, end up getting people in the water, but those overloading the boat and just something as simple as like a bigger wave can really, it knocks people out of the boat, yep. Capsizes the boat. It happens so quickly. People don't think it'll happen to them until it actually does.
28: You know, when you combine the wave motion with maybe a couple of bumps, maybe a couple of bruise or whatever it is that you're having out there, you multiply the effect of not only the alcohol, but the waves and the sun and the breeze and all of that kind of stuff. And you may not even realize that you are as impaired as you may be.
29: Yeah. And that's, you know, the thing with boating, it's like you legally are able to have drinks in the boat. And, you know, fun doesn't equal drinking. Yeah. You can still, like, any day on the water is a good day as long as you make it home safe. So just like on the roads, you know, make sure that you have someone who is driving, who's able to operate, who's not impaired, or leave it on shore until you're able to get back and enjoy it when you know you're not going to be, you know, driving anywhere, going anywhere. There's too many distractions on the water. There's so much that's already going on with, you know, all the different activities. It's a shared resource. We have anglers and paddlers and people taking the tubes out. There's so much going on. And just having somebody who's operating the boat, who, you know, is able to not be distracted in any way, keeps you safe, keeps your family safe, and everyone else in the water safe.
28: Lisa, what about personal watercraft? And what is the age that kids have to be? I mean, they need to take some training, don't they?
29: They do. So for the PWC training, it's 13 years old. We have a discount right now for folks who are looking to take the online boater exam. And we actually just put a post on social media with a code for it. So they can get a percentage off of the exam. You know, kids and adults take the online class. There's new education requirements. So as of anyone born after June 30th, 2000, is going to be required to have the voter safety certificate. So be prepared. Take it before you get out on the water, especially with, like, kids and jet skis, too. They're not just toys. Don't toss the keys to anyone who hasn't operated them before. There's, you know, some education that comes behind them, because they work differently than other watercraft. And yeah, it's important to teach anyone who's on it how they work.
7: They're an awful lot of fun. You just have to make sure you know what you're doing. That is for darn sure. Lisa Dugan, appreciate your help this morning. I hope you have a very safe Memorial weekend. And don't forget the sunscreen, okay?
29: Thanks, Bob. Enjoy. Have fun.
7: 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KNSI.
8: And the reason for the sunscreen, it is going to be an absolute gorgeous weekend. So today, sun and 64. Tomorrow, 66 and sunny. Friday, partial sun, 63. Maybe some showers Friday night, down to 45. But Saturday, a chance of morning rain, partial sun, 65. Sunday, sun and 76. Sun and 83 for Monday. But the water is still plenty cold. KNSI Radio News Time now is 7:23. What's that old saying? Better late than never?
16: Outside the box with the Ox.
17: Defending and promoting his highly anticipated opening of government-run grocery stores, New York City Mayor Mad Manny invoked a frequently cited quote.
18: I cannot help but think of the words of our 40th president, Ronald Reagan. The 9 most terrifying words in the English language are, I'm from the government and I'm here to help. But I disagree. I think 9 more terrifying words are actually, I worked all day and can't feed my family.
17: Well, in Minnesota, a Republican legislator came up with an idea instead to get government out of the way. A bill just passed with bipartisan support to allow grocery stores to donate expired eggs to food shelves. Eggs up to 30 days past their freshness or best by date can be released to the public in need for free.
19: I need you, darling, to try milk for me when I am not sure of the expiration date.
17: Right, maybe a couple of days past, but this is for eggs. So why not instead change the method for determining best by dates to accurately reflect the freshness and suitability of the food we eat? Which would seem like the basic goal of government organizations charged with determining the criteria for these food expiration dates, right? Because it's odd that in an election year, legislators pat themselves on the back for their benevolence to the hungry and thriftiness to the food industry and taxpayers here, when what they're really saying by passing this, from outside the box, is that the food might be past its expiration date, but it's good enough for poor people.
20: You gonna eat that?
21: What, that? No. Yes. No. Well, no, I'd crossed my mind. Yeah.
17: Outside the Box with the Ox is brought to you today by Falcon National Bank.
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8: 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There's a new James Bond movie in the works. They have reportedly starting to look for people to play James Bond. They also are trying to figure out how they can get younger people more attracted to the legendary movie character, James Bond. Bond. James Bond. His martinis now will be shaken, not stirred, with oat milk. His new catchphrase, Bond. James Bond. Don't forget to like and subscribe. Unfortunately, he won't be able to drive the Aston Martin anymore because his social anxiety has prevented him from talking to the lady at the DMV. Instead of a tux, the new James Bond, appealing to Gen Zs, will wear jammies and a pair of Crocs. His moniker will no longer be 007. It'll be 0067. Oh, he'll still be having all the new gadgets, but now they all turn into a vape pen. Oh, and in the new movie, James Bond faces his biggest challenge yet. Writing cursive. Good luck.
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8: 7:30, 36 degrees.
20: Fox News, I'm CJ Papa. President Trump saying we're going to end the war with Iran very quickly. Meanwhile,
24: overnight, Iran's Islamic Revolutionary Guard Corps released a new threat against the United States and Israel, warning that if they launch a renewed bombing campaign, there will be serious consequences for the entire region.
20: Fox's Trey Yanks in Tel Aviv. Trump critic Congressman Thomas Massey from Kentucky sent packing in the Republican primary. Voters there followed President Trump's endorsement and supported Ed Gallrein.
25: I want to thank President Trump for his support, his endorsement, and his counsel as I navigated this campaign.
20: The president delivers the command association of the Coast Guard Academy later this morning. 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
10: 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Widespread morning frost, then sunshine in the afternoon with a high in the low to mid-60s. Your full KNSI forecast is on the way in moments. Good morning, I'm Jennifer Leverins. Two people are facing charges in connection with the death of an Army veteran who tried to stop car thieves. Amos Ferrier suffered a serious head injury during the confrontation May 15th. He died 2 days later. Police have arrested two women, ages 18 and 19, in connection with the attack. A popular Minnesota TikTok star and Navy veteran has died. Kenny Jerry, known online as Patriotic Kenny, was 84. He died after being diagnosed with stage 4 lung cancer. Jerry built a following of more than 3 million people and used his platform to raise money for mobility scooters for veterans. After his own scooter broke down in 2021, followers raised enough money within 24 hours to replace it, which led him to create the Patriotic Kenny Foundation. Minnesota is the first state in the country to ban prediction markets. Governor Tim Walz signing the measure this week as part of a broader public safety bill. Prediction markets allow people to bet money on the outcomes of real-world events, and they've sidestepped local sports betting laws by selling the bets as financial contracts. The federal government filed suit Tuesday to block the ban, arguing prediction markets fall under federal jurisdiction. The Minnesota law takes effect in August. Two St. Cloud area nonprofits are getting a boost from Old National Bank. The Central Minnesota Sexual Assault Center in St. Cloud and Wauwatosa in Wade Park each received $2,500 through the bank's Choose Your Charity campaign, which let community members vote for their favorite local nonprofits. The Sexual Assault Center provides around-the-clock crisis services for survivors of sexual violence in Benton, Sherburn, Stearns, and Wright counties. Wauwatosa helps adults with disabilities find jobs and life enrichment opportunities across Waite Park, St. Cloud, and Sauk Center. The two were among 97 nonprofits to share more than $265,000. For anyone curious about what's inside the new CenterCare Plaza expansion in St. Cloud, there's a free public open house scheduled for June 11th. Guests can tour new surgical and treatment spaces along with the cafe and gift gallery. It runs from 4 to 6 p.m. Find full details at knsiradio.com. A taste of the Minnesota State Fair comes early this year. Kickoff to summer at the fair runs tomorrow through Sunday on the state fairgrounds. It's aimed at being a slice of the full fair experience with the giant slide open for business, live entertainment and music, and fair food favorites, including Sweet Martha's cookies, big fat bacon, pork chop on a stick, cheese curd tacos, and mini donut beer. Parking is free. Tickets are $14 in advance or $17 at the gate. And the Minnesota Twins left 9 runners on base during a 2-1 loss to the Houston Astros at Target Field. They take on the Astros again this afternoon at 12:40. KNSI News Time, 7:35. This look at news brought to you by Create a Legacy, Richmond and Little Falls. For more on these and other stories, visit knsiradio.com, which is also where you can cast your vote daily in our America 250 listener poll for the moments that shaped our nation. I'm Jennifer Leverins, KNSI News.
8: Miss Jennifer, I know you are a self-proclaimed weather geek, correct?
10: Yes, I am.
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10: Nope.
8: On this date, 110 years ago, 1916, Codell, Kansas, hit by a tornado.
10: Oh.
8: On this date, 109 years ago, 1917, Codell, Kansas, hit by a tornado exactly 1 year after it hit, got its first one, right?
10: Oh, my.
8: 108 years ago today, 1918, Codell, Kansas, hit by a tornado. Bizarre.
10: That is bizarre.
8: The third one, the last one, the most destructive, 10 people were killed and a good portion of the town was pretty much wiped out. But that is weird.
10: That is weird.
8: I mean, I would be buying different calendars or getting this date off of the ones that I already have or right. Something like that.
10: Or leave town.
8: Now you're talking. 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Right. 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
8: 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It is 7:38 a.m. 1450 FM 99.3 KNSI. Temps at 36 right now. We do have some fog. We do have some mist. What was it like out there, sir? A little fog, a little mist? Beautiful, he says. How are those darn stoplights, though? You ever notice whenever you're trying to get somewhere, they always turn red?
15: Always. You know,
8: you're a quarter of a block away. Going to make it? No. But he's here. He is under the tag. Scott Schreiner, ladies and gentlemen. We're talking St. Cloud Rocks baseball in just a moment. First, let us continue our conversation about the weather, though. 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Again, 36 degrees. Expecting 64 later today. Nothing but sunshine. Down to 40 tonight, 66 and sunny tomorrow. Tomorrow night, 43, 63 and partial sun for Friday. Friday night, there's a chance of rain, 60%, low down to 45. And then for Saturday, partial sun, 65. Sunday, sun in 76. Memorial Day, sunshine and 83. 36 right now, AM 1450, FM 99.3, KNSI on the clock, 7:39.
10: This is a Bloomberg Money Minute. Facebook parent Meta is telling thousands of employees today that their job has been eliminated. Staff are being encouraged to work from home while the company cuts roughly 8,000 roles globally. Sources tell us this round of cuts is expected to hit Meta's engineering and product teams in particular. Checking on the markets, a recent jump in energy prices is adding to inflation fears, pushing investors to bet the Federal Reserve will raise interest rates. That weighed on stocks yesterday, with the Dow falling 322 points. On the agenda for investors today is NVIDIA's earnings results this afternoon. The chipmaker's financial report card will give us an update on the state of the artificial intelligence economy. Ahead of that, futures are seeing solid gains. And LIV Golf is said to have begun to lay the groundwork for a potential bankruptcy filing if it fails to raise new funds. The Golf League is currently looking for money after its Saudi backers pulled their funding. Courtney Donahoe, Bloomberg Radio.
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0: Scott Schreiner, St. Cloud Rocks Baseball. Top of the morning to you, sir.
1: Good morning.
0: I appreciate you blasting in here.
1: So I was safe.
0: Yes,
1: you called
0: were.
1: Me safe.
0: Right, absolutely. Under the tag, no problem there. Scott Schreiner here to talk St. Cloud Rocks Baseball. It is going to be a great season. Home opener is coming up when?
1: May 29th.
0: That would be a week from Friday, right?
1: Correct.
0: Oh. So we'll get through the Memorial Day weekend. What are you guys doing between now and then?
1: Well, the season begins on Memorial Day.
0: Yeah. You'll be on the road, won't you?
1: Yes. We'll be in Bismarck.
0: Bismarck Larks.
1: Bismarck Lark for 2 days and then over to Dickinson, North Dakota with the Badlands Big Sticks.
0: Yeah.
1: And then back home for the opener on Friday.
0: You like playing out there in North Dakota?
1: Sure.
0: It's a lot more fun playing than driving. Let's just leave it at that.
1: Right.
0: Man.
1: A lot of team bonding on the bus.
0: Absolutely. Cards. A lot of cards are played on the bus, right?
1: Correct.
0: A lot of people don't have as much money coming home as they did on the way there. That's just the way that works. Okay, Scott, the team certainly, I mean, if you guys are playing this weekend, the team certainly is there. Are all your guys in the stable?
1: Report date is Saturday.
0: Okay.
1: Actually, it's Friday, and then we start out. We do a little practice on Saturday,
0: okay.
1: And then we do have some guys that are continuing on throughout their college playoffs.
0: Yeah.
1: There'll be some, I'm sure, in the World Series, which is middle to late June.
0: You know what? I cannot wait for that to happen because you and I will be able to talk about St. Cloud Rocks players that are on TV.
1: Yes.
0: That's awesome.
1: Yes. So, yeah, it's here.
0: Yeah.
1: It's here. You mentioned the home opener next Friday. Post-game fireworks, all presented by Coburn's. Brian Harper, former Minnesota Twins catcher, will be here to throw out the first pitch, sign autographs. I can't wait to talk to him about, the infamous Game 7 in 91.
0: Baseball is so ingrained in America, right? Here we are, our 250th anniversary of the United States of America, and you stop to think about the part that baseball played. And when players weren't with their teams because they were playing or because they were rather fighting in World War II, right? It's one of those things that I don't think very many Americans really understand and appreciate as much as they should.
1: Correct. I mean, it's definitely interwoven in the whole fabric of the country.
0: Okay, so as long as we're talking military appreciation night toward the end of the season?
1: Yes.
0: Correct?
1: August 1st, and then we'll actually be wearing the special 250th anniversary jerseys throughout the season, and then we'll be auctioning them off on the 1st, and then proceeds will be going to the area veterans.
0: Scott Schreiner in studio with us. We're talking St. Cloud Rocks baseball. Let's talk about all of the promotional opportunities because kids, and parents alike, love to come on out to the rock pile and just sit there and smile.
1: Of course. And then, like we said, right out of the gate, Friday night fireworks, the home opener on the 29th. And then we have a great one right after that. It's our annual piggy bank quarter drop.
0: Yeah.
1: The first 300 kids get a piggy bank as they walk through the gates, courtesy of Century Bank. And then after the game, they get an opportunity to pick up $1,000 on the field. It's quite a sight.
0: Absolutely. And the groundskeeper really likes it because, hey, there's a few left over for me.
1: Right, exactly. Going through the lawnmower. So that'll happen on Saturday, the 30th, and then right after that's a Coburn's Kids Day where, of course, every Sunday, kids can run the bases and get autographs on the field. And then, some of the highlights, I think, throughout the season, we'll be giving away an umbrella courtesy of Advantage One Insurance. Hopefully, we don't have to use those very much this summer.
0: It keeps the home run balls off you, too.
1: Yeah, exactly. That'll happen on June 22nd. We're doing a pickleball paddle giveaway.
0: Fun.
1: Century Bank's partnering with us on that. First 400 fans, and that'll be on June 29th. And then one I'm really looking forward to, former Rocks player, current Chicago Cubs player, Michael Bush, who is originally from the Twin Cities area, will have a bobblehead of him.
0: Awesome.
1: So the first 500 fans will get a bobblehead of Michael Bush, first baseman of the Chicago Cubs.
0: Tyler's amazing balancing act coming in on the 23rd, a fan favorite. You got the superstars on the 24th as well. You know, I think people they appreciate Rocks baseball, but like I said, they sure like coming out to the ballpark and laughing and having a good time.
1: It's all about the fun.
0: Yeah.
1: It's the entertainment.
0: You still give the opportunity for fans to get out there and do the dizzy bat race and all that kind of stuff?
1: Of course. Yes. Activities all the time between innings.
0: Kids, before you do the dizzy bat race, make sure you drink as many sodas and ice cream things as you possibly can. Trust me on that.
1: Yeah, thanks.
0: Moms, dads? No, there's no need to thank me. It's okay. It's pretty neat. Seven fireworks shows again. And who's your sponsor for all of that? All of those fireworks shows?
1: It varies per game.
0: Okay.
1: Yeah.
0: All right.
1: There's seven different ones.
0: Very good. Don't forget now, folks, the Rocks Home Open are coming up on Friday the 29th. And if you are wondering, are we going to have tickets to give away this year? The answer to that is, of course, yes.
1: Yes.
0: Looking forward to it.
1: And the best way, if you don't win them through Bob here,
0: yeah.
1: The best way is to go online, stcloudrocks.com.
0: Okay.
1: You can order tickets 24 hours a day there, or certainly you can stop by the ticket office, which is located at the west end of the MAC, or give us a call at 240-9798.
0: Much more to come when it comes to St. Cloud Rocks baseball, the 2026 season presented by ID Chrysler in St. Cloud. And boy, it's time. You guys ready?
1: It is time. I think so. We're ready to go.
0: Yeah. What are guys talking about? The ones that you're having a chance to see already. Are they chomping at the bit?
1: Yeah, I think.
0: I gotta think so.
1: You know, in some cases, this is the first time they play every single day.
0: Right.
1: And they don't have to worry about other things. They just come to the ballpark, baseball.
0: Right.
1: So, yeah, they're chomping.
0: Hey, tell me about your guys on the field, your field managers.
1: Nick Studdard, our field manager, he'll be back for his fifth year. He's at the LSU Eunice Division I Junior College. They're actually in the College World Series right now for junior college. So it might be interesting, the timeline of his arrival.
0: Maybe they'll meet you somewhere.
1: But, yeah, we have him. And then Chris Garcia is our pitching coach. He's from out in California. So we've been blessed to have some great, great coaches. In fact, we have two coaches. J.P. Martinez, he's at the big league level.
0: Mm-hmm.
1: And if you remember Tony Arnert from back in the day,
0: yeah.
1: He's with Cleveland on the big league bench as well. So we have

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7: Good morning. It is 7:51. Bob Hughes here. We were talking with Jennifer Leverins about things that happened weather-wise 110, 109, 108 years ago, the same date, 1916, 1917, 1918. Codell, Kansas, hit by a tornado 1 year apart, 3 years in a row. Crazy. Speaking of things that you may or may not be aware of, well, this is personal for me. 38 years ago, 1988, Ron Howard released a movie featuring Val Kilmer and Warwick Davis. It remains to this day one of my favorite movies. A lot of fantasy going on in there, but it's Willow. If you've never seen Willow, it is worth the watch. At least, now, Kat didn't think it was that good, but I certainly do. Also, the year was 1310, according to legend. It is when they decided, 716 years ago, okay, they decided to come up with different shoes for the left foot and the right foot. They were produced for the first time ever. Before that, at least according to legend, all shoes were cut exactly the same. And of course, the excuse, I can't go to the dance with you, Marge, I have two left feet. You couldn't say that anymore, could you? 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You know what today is, though?
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0: You actually have to stop and think about it for a while, right? What would you do with all that money?
1: I don't know, but I'd sure like to try to find out.
0: You know, you used to be able to just make it on $1 million, but now isn't it what the total's up to, what you need is up to 3 million or something like that? That's kind of ridiculous, isn't it? Can you live off of the interest of $1 million? Oh, I think so. Now, the first time I ever thought about that, I think interest rates at the bank were like 8%. So that'd be 80K, right? Yeah, anybody can live on $80,000. I don't care who you are. The first year might be a little tough. Maybe you only have to, I mean, pay off $40,000 worth of debt. Can you live on 40? I think you could. I bring this up because Niles Gentz will be in studio with us in just a few moments. And we talked about this earlier this morning. President Donald J. Trump has expanded the retirement savings access for American workers by establishing TrumpIRA.gov. Now, that was back on April 30th when we received the official notice. President Donald J. Trump signing the executive order increasing access to high-quality, low-cost individual retirement accounts, IRAs, and up to $1,000 in federal matching contributions to strengthen the financial security of American workers. You guys realize that he is like dad. You're not doing it the right way, so I have to step in and take care of business. Thank you. Thank you, because, yeah, sometimes people are just too dumb to do it themselves. All those savings accounts, all that stuff that he has set up, if you're not taking advantage of that, you're missing the boat. Niles Gentz will have exactly what we need to know about all of that and a lot more coming up here. AM 1450, FM 99.3, KNSI. 756 now.
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7: 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Hear a recap of the legislative session that ended Monday. Some of our local legislators weigh in on things that did or didn't happen, affecting voters in their districts. 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Also, after Trump's comments yesterday, all eyes on Iran. Will the bombings resume until morale improves? Ahem. 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
6: What's the ox say?
0: Oh, yay. The chickens are coming home to roost. 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KNSI. One of the things that we have talked about since Lassie was a pup, and I mean that from the bottom of years, we have been talking about how awful cell phones are for people and society in general, right? Nobody listened. Nobody listened until it likely is too late. Okay? I'm just going to say the same thing about artificial intelligence. You want living proof today? We have it for you here. We put all the eggs in the AI basket at Glendale Community College in Arizona to read students' names during their commencement ceremony. Well, it didn't really go so well.
8: Here's what's happening. We're using a new AI system as our reader.
0: Yeah.
8: So that is a lesson learned for us.
9: It didn't feel sincere, and it kind of felt like they didn't care. I would have liked a little bit more thought to go into it rather than pushing something as simple as reading some names off to an AI device.
0: Uh-huh. How about when they mispronounced the valedictorian's name? Bob Hughes. It's Bob Hughes, please. Listen, a guy can dream, right?
6: 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KNSI, when you need to know.
10: A Republican Trump critic in Congress primaried out. I'm Dave Anthony, Fox News. Thomas Massie loses to the GOP challenger the president backed in Kentucky in the most expensive House primary race ever.
11: He stood against us, but he liked to just single out President Trump. All that to say, it's a new day. These people deserve better, and I'm going to give it to them.
10: Ed Gallrain beat Massie by almost 10 points.
12: Massie's loss is yet another warning for Trump critics. The congressman had broken with the president on several issues, including the Epstein files and the Middle East. Yet Massie says he has no regrets.
13: We weren't running against Donald Trump. We were running for what we believe in.
12: Another Trump-backed candidate, Congressman Andy Barr, clinched the GOP nomination for Senate in Kentucky. He is seen as the heavy favorite to replace outgoing Senator Mitch McConnell.
10: Fox's Madeline Rivera in Georgia, GOP Congressman Mike Collins and Derek Dooley advanced to a runoff in the campaign to unseat Democratic Senator John Ossoff. The president has not backed either Republican. Now, he claims candidates he supported yesterday in primaries in six states were undefeated, 37-0. A new AP NORC poll shows the president picking up a little more support. Approval of the overall job he's doing up from 33% to 37%, but most Americans still disapprove, and two-thirds oppose his handling of the Iran conflict. And as talks continue on a nuclear deal after the president delayed resuming bombing Iran, Vice President Vance says,
14: there's a lot of back and forth, a lot of good progress is being made, but we're just going to keep on working at it, and eventually we'll either hit a deal or we won't.
10: As Iran's Revolutionary Guard warns against renewed U.S.-Israeli attacks.
15: The IRGC said in a statement, quote, if the aggression against Iran is repeated, the regional war that was promised will this time go beyond the borders of the region, and you will be dealt crushing blows in places you do not expect, and you will fall into the abyss of defeat and destruction.
10: That's Fox's Trey Yingston, Tel Aviv. 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
16: KNSI News Time is 8:02. Mostly sunny today with a high in the low to mid 60s. Your full KNSI forecast is on the way in moments. Good morning, I'm Jennifer Leverins. The St. Cloud City Council voted unanimously to approve a major road extension project on the city's south side. The vote Monday night greenlights the Heatherwood Road extension, which will extend the Clearwater-Heatherwood Road roadway and trail from just west of 47th Street South to 60th Street South at 8th Avenue South. The project also includes a new bridge over Johnson Creek and new water, sewer, and storm drain infrastructure. Construction is set for 2027. The total cost, just over $13 million, with federal grants covering more than $8.6 million of that. Minnesota, the first state in the country to ban prediction markets. Governor Tim Walz signed the measure this week as part of a broader public safety bill. Prediction markets allow people to bet money on the outcomes of real-world events, and they've sidestepped local sports betting laws by selling those bets as financial contracts. The federal government filed suit Tuesday to block the ban, arguing prediction markets fall under federal jurisdiction. The Minnesota law takes effect August 1st. Stearns County making it easy to get rid of hazardous waste. The county's household hazardous waste truck will stop at the Melrose Fire Department today from 10 to 5. Items accepted include roofing tar, fertilizers, cleaning products, and herbicides. For items they're not sure about, the county's website has a waste wizard tool to help the public figure out proper disposal. For a full list of items, go to knsiradio.com. And the NFL announced Minnesota will host the 2028 NFL Draft. U.S. Bank Stadium in Minneapolis expected to serve as the main hub for the event, with additional fun taking place at the Vikings TCO Performance Center in Eagan, along with spots in St. Paul and the Mall of America. Programming will include NFL Draft Theater, the NFL Draft Experience Fan Festival, live entertainment, community events, and concerts. The Vikings had been trying to bring the draft here since 2019. This look at news brought to you by Northwest Partners. For more on these and other stories, visit knsiradio.com, where you can also vote daily in our America 250 listener poll on the influential moments that shaped our nation. I'm Jennifer Leverins, KNSI News.
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1: Earlier, a little frost, a little fog, a little freezing fog, but not anymore. 43 degrees. 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
24: It's nice and sunny. Beautiful as far day, as that isn't goes. It? Yeah, it's going to be a good day.
1: Awesome. Awesome. So, here is what you need to know for the rest of this day. 64 degrees and sunny. 40 degrees tonight for the overnight low. Tomorrow, sun is back. A high 66. Meet your neighbor day. Tomorrow night, partly cloudy down to 43. And then on Friday, partly sunny, 63 for the high. Friday night, a 60% chance of rain, 45 for the overnight low. It'll be after midnight if it happens. Saturday, a chance of morning showers, partial sun, 65. Sunday, sun and 76. Memorial Day, Monday, sun and 83. Tuesday, sun and 85. 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Again, our temperature at 43 degrees. 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
0: 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A ray of sunshine just came into my control room. His name is Niles Genz. Welcome to Genz Day, sir.
24: Good try on that, Bob.
0: Absolutely. Trying to cheer you up.
24: I'm cheery. Wife says I'm cheery enough in the mornings.
0: Probably too cheery sometimes.
24: Probably too cheery. Since your mouth is going already. Yep, I'm get going for the day.
0: Well, good morning. It's great to have you back.
24: Yeah, thank you. Good to be back. Before we get rolling, happy Memorial Day to all you veterans out there and spouses of veterans. I know a lot of the veterans have not with us anymore. Yeah. So if you're a spouse of a deceased veteran, thanks for all your service, for what you've done, all your veterans. Take an opportunity always, 365 days out of the year to thank a veteran. But if you do see one over the weekend, all you got to do is say thanks. They understand. If you're in a local restaurant or some kind of establishment, if you can afford it, I've always encouraged my wife and I try, if we see a veteran sitting off to the side, we tell the waitress we'll take care of their bill, that type of thing.
0: Yep.
24: But again, if you can't afford it, I understand that. But sure. We'll try to do something. Saw something cool the other day. I was at the Buffalo Cleaner in Buffalo.
0: Uh-huh.
24: I get my shirts dry cleaned and pray. I like a little starch in my shirt.
0: I understand. Okay? Yeah.
24: And there was a recruiter from the Army office there in Buffalo in front of me. And dropping off his regular fatigues. He was in full fatigues because he's a recruiter.
0: Yeah.
24: And dropped off his dress uniform and things like that. And after he turned around, we visited. My brother was in the Army 29 years and Denise 12 years. And so him and I were having a nice chat. Nice young man, probably mid-20s.
0: Yeah.
24: And we're chatting. He's from down south, so I asked him where he's from, because I picked up an accent.
0: Like not Iowa?
24: No.
0: Further south than Iowa?
24: Further south than Iowa. All right. So we're visiting, and after he left, I told the dry cleaner, he left a big pile of clothes. And I told the dry cleaner, so I'll take care of that.
0: Yeah.
24: She's, no, we don't charge veterans.
0: Oh, good.
24: So the Buffalo dry cleaner, and she also said the Saturday before, the Buffalo has an Army Reserve unit.
0: Sure.
24: They went there for 2 hours and altered
0: uniforms.
24: They don't charge.
0: Awesome.
24: And also, I've taken like the old Minnesota flag and the American flag in there, and they dry clean them, they press them, and no charge.
0: Nice.
24: So if you get an opportunity to give the Buffalo cleaner some business.
0: For sure.
24: I don't know if local cleaners here in St. Cloud do that, but I thought that was cool.
0: They have veterans in their families, do you think?
24: I don't know the background. I just stood there and watched, and I thought, cool.
0: They're just doing the right thing.
24: Just doing the right thing. So again, take an opportunity. Everybody knows John Pearson. He's
0: been
24: on the radio. John's wife is my CPA, has been since 1981. So I've known John a long time. So visiting with John over the years, do you realize? And John told me this here about 3 weeks ago. They do that auction every year for raise money for the Freedom Flight.
0: Yep,
24: Freedom Flight. So they had a fire pit that the VOTEC here in school made.
0: Yeah.
24: One, there's two of them now.
0: Mm-hmm.
24: John has one. I have the other.
0: The other, sure. Okay.
24: So I went and picked it up at their office up in Sauk Rapids. And John was telling me there's still 80,000 MIAs. And all of our wars.
0: Yeah.
24: I want you to think about that once.
0: 80,000.
24: City of St. Cloud's what, 60 some thousand people, 100 some thousand people in the immediate area. Almost the same number of people are MIA. Yeah. I want you just to sit back and think about
0: of the
24: that.
0: Families.
24: Yeah. So Helene and I like visiting memorial military cemeteries.
0: Mm-hmm.
24: We were at one in Normandy a few years ago, 9,200. Graves there, markers there. Very somber. We were in Washington, D.C. in April. 400 some thousand.
0: Yeah.
24: But you just think about that once. Yeah. And when Helene and I were in Normandy a few years, probably 10 years ago now, it was kind of a rainy, spritzy day.
0: Mm-hmm.
24: It was in July, so you wear a raincoat and then regular shorts and tennis shoes.
0: Mm-hmm.
24: And it was one of those nuisance rains where the raincoat really didn't do it. You got wet to your birthday suit.
0: Mm-hmm.
24: So I'm standing in the middle of this cemetery where there's 9,200 soldiers buried. And Helene comes up to me and says, well, what are you thinking? Well, as most listeners know, most of us men aren't thinking anything because our brains are blank most of the time. But she goes, I said, nothing. She goes, no, well, you're deep in thought about something.
0: Yep.
24: So I spilled the beans. And I said, here I stand in my birthday suit. We hired a driver to take us from Paris to Normandy.
2: And it's a Mercedes. A Mercedes in Europe is like a Chrysler here.
0: Sure.
2: It's no
0: big deal.
2: Everybody has one.
0: Yep.
2: And we hired a driver because I didn't want to rent the car. I didn't want to drive it. So we don't think it's a hoity-toity thing. It's not. Okay. So I said, driver, it's going to take us back to Paris. We're going to go into our room. We're going to take our wet clothes off, take a nice hot shower, take my wet clothes down to the concierge desk, whatever that's called. They're going to wash our clothes. They're going to dry them. I'll get them back the next morning. We get to go out for a nice supper, come back to our hotel and sleep in a nice room, and tomorrow morning continue on with our journey.
0: Right.
2: Okay. These 9,200 people did not have that option.
0: Right.
2: Most of those 9,200, there's one, if I remember right, there's one female buried, one lady, she's a colonel. Okay. The rest are all men. And I failed to ask when I was there, but I would wager to say the average age was less than 20.
0: Absolutely.
2: I want you to think about that once. All the people that you know, it's huge. You know, it's a huge sacrifice. And everybody listening today knows this. I'm not breaking.
0: I don't know if everybody does.
2: But you got to realize that these, you know, once you got high school graduations coming up here, our third grandkids is graduating from Princeton High School next Friday.
0: Right.
2: Just look at those. There's, 100 kids in her class, or give or take. That's the age of these soldiers.
0: Right.
2: The vast majority of them that are killed in combat.
0: 18, 19 years old.
2: Yes. So just take a look at that and think about it once. And we're not going to get into political aspect
0: of
2: this conversation.
0: Okay?
2: But anyhow, take time. Thank a veteran. Thank him for us. If you know a veteran that needs something special, give me a holler.
0: Yeah.
2: See if I can help him. Okay? Yeah. Anywho, so we do have some events coming up next week, the week after Memorial. Our first event is the 27th at the Park Event Center. The next one's a new stopping grounds for us. Really excited about this one. I'm excited about all of them, of course. But this one's a Northern Hollow Winery in Foley. We've made a decision at one of our staff meetings a while back to start branching out a little bit, start giving these smaller, newer businesses an opportunity to have, 40, 50 people in the event. Because usually middle of the week is a slow time of week for a lot of restaurants.
0: Yep.
2: So anyhow, if you get an opportunity, all of our events do start at 6 p.m. And you go to our website, GentsFinancial.com, and you click on events. We also have a couple events coming up in June. They're both, and we've never done this before. We're at Willie's on the Lake in Big Lake here three weeks ago.
0: Yep.
2: Overrun with the number of people that wanted to attend. So we're going June 18th and June 23rd, both at Willie's on the Lake in Big Lake. Not that far of a drive, okay? Yep. Excellent food, good service, really very nice restaurant. So there will be no workshops in St. Cloud area June or July.
0: Okay.
2: Okay, none, zero, yep. Okay? July, we do not do any workshops. A lot of vacations are taking at our office. My wife and I will be gone for 2 weeks in July. Okay, so again, no workshops in July, but you don't have to come to a workshop to come see us.
0: But if you want to, dial 258-3688 or go online to GensFinancial.com. Yep.
2: So I had this in my hand here a couple, 3 weeks ago, Bob, and I think I mentioned it, but I failed to keep mentioning it. What is a risk in retirement? Well, there's lots of them, okay? Well, first off, interest rate risk.
0: Yes.
2: There's a fair amount of seniors that live off interest.
0: Their interest income.
2: Interest income.
0: Right.
2: Well, as interest rates are kind of stable as of right now, but if they cut interest rates, well, that affects your income. So you have interest rate risk.
0: Okay? It's always a double-edged sword, isn't it?
2: Then you have inflation. They're just telling us now, Bob, inflation's here again.
0: Yeah.
2: Somebody along the line just told us that, okay? But inflation is always a risk, okay?
0: Yes, it is.
2: Taxes. Taxes were just due last week for real estate taxes. Niles was grumpy for about half a day there. Grumpy Niles. Why are you grumpy today? No one to talk about it.
0: That's real estate
2: taxes paid? Yep, I paid them. But makes Niles grumpy, okay? Another thing that could make you declining physical health.
0: Sure.
2: Please take care of yourself health-wise, not only for your benefit, but for your family's benefit, okay?
24: When your health fails, you can't take care of yourself. Who has to help take care of you?
3: Yep.
24: Your family, and your family doesn't mind doing that, of course, but you're affecting their life then too. Market volatility. The stock market doesn't know what it wants to do lately. We've had a good run actually this year, but there are some days it just doesn't know what it wants to do. So you have to be very aware of that. Housing needs. Had a client in yesterday. She's 88 years old here towards the end of the month. She had her husband, Mike, died here about 5 years ago. So she finally broke down. Yep, I can't take care of the house anymore. Moved to an apartment in Sartell.
3: Okay.
24: That's a big deal when you're somebody that lived in a house. She said they built that house in 1967.
3: Oh, boy.
24: So they've been in that house ever since.
3: 40 years.
24: Yep.
3: No, more than that.
24: Yeah, 50, 56 years.
3: Yes, okay, thanks for doing the math, because I can't.
24: You take your shoes
3: no
24: off.
3: Math today, okay, no, Niles? No, don't throw anything at me.
24: I got it, okay? But how you go? Where are you going to live? Housing needs, that type of stuff. Healthcare costs, death of a spouse, like I said, Dee's husband, Mike, passed away. Medicare costs, I'm going to get into that in a little bit. Government policies, limited earnings capacity, which I'll be talking about now. There's a lot of risk in retirement. Just don't put your head in the sand. Yep, I retired from late in broadcasting. Everything's going to be just fine. It might not be just fine. Things could happen to you.
3: Now, while there may be lots of risk, Gens Financial Services can help minimize all of that.
24: Yep. So people say, well, how can you do that? I've been doing this for 46 years come August.
3: Mm-hmm.
24: I've learned a few tricks of the trade. We have a lot of clients. We have well over 1,000 clients at our office. There's a reason why people rely on us. Okay. So again, take advantage of our experience at the office. If you take myself and our whole staff, we're well over 100 years experience of doing all this stuff.
3: You have seen a lot in the past 45 years.
24: And I will be seeing a lot in the future, I'm sure.
3: Yep.
24: Okay. So we're going to talk about today's three questions to ask before unretiring. So your dream job doesn't become a nightmare. There are statistics that tell us there are more and more people as of late unretiring. But as I'm going through this material, I've seen unretiring for years.
3: Yeah, okay? For sure.
24: There's reasons to unretire. Sometimes it's the financial aspect of it.
3: Sure.
24: So if you go to a local hardware store or a big box store or your local fast food restaurant, if there's somebody, a senior citizen working there, I always hope with all my heart that they're working because they want to.
3: I'll tell you one other thing that I'm starting to think of. If you can unretire, please do, because we need you at the store. I need to get proper change back. I'm being a little lippy.
24: No, you're being
3: sorry.
24: Fussy.
3: Sorry.
24: Just get it close, Bob.
3: Yeah.
24: Okay? So there's reasons to unretire. It could be a... extra cash needed.
3: Yep.
24: Inflation's caught up to you, or hope not, but maybe investment is not paying out that you were told that it would pay out.
3: Sure.
24: So, or you have too much time on your hands.
3: I'm thinking boredom.
24: Yeah. I see myself somewhere down the road, which is hopefully many years from now, of retiring. But I'm going to phase retirement. The staff already knows that.
3: Yeah.
24: Okay. I'm down to 4 days a week, but my 4 days a week are still 50 plus hours a week. But the plan is to gradually get me down to 3 days a week. Okay. By the way, the office is still open.
3: Oh, yeah, for sure.
24: It's still full blast.
3: Gotcha.
24: And so I'm going to try to, starting next year, cut down to 3 days a week. Okay. And probably run that schedule with some changes, of course, along the way.
3: You know,
24: about 3-4 years.
3: Are they doing this for your benefit or for Helene's benefit? Because like, you're both kind of easing into this, having Niles around more.
24: It would be the opposite for Helene to have me home that much, okay? I know much easy she could,
3: I thought I'd ask.
24: On much easy she could stand, okay? I have a problem called busyitis.
3: Yes, sir.
24: Okay? We have 5 full-time staff people at the office, and I keep them all busy.
3: For sure.
24: And they often will look at me, how do you do that? How does one person keep 5 people so busy? Well, because I got cases of ants in my pants.
3: There's a lot to do.
24: Yeah. And same thing on the personal level. When I'm at home, my wife will come up to me in the middle of a Saturday afternoon. You haven't stopped since 5 o'clock this morning.
3: Yeah.
24: Yeah. So
3: that's the farm kid going. Yeah, don't you think?
24: But how can you sit and do nothing?
3: Right. On occasion.
24: No.
3: It's okay.
24: No. That's what church is for, 1 hour every Sunday morning.
0: That's true.
24: I got to sit still
0: I
24: there.
0: Understand.
24: And I can see the pastor look at me. He's sitting still. I don't wear a watch, but checking the time. Okay, your time's up. No, but point is boredom. And when my experience working with retired clients is that boredom more so, again, just my experience, affects men more.
0: I can believe that. Okay?
24: Because the gap, and it's not.
0: It's not ever a sexist thing.
24: No.
0: At all.
24: No. But I can see women find stuff to do.
0: Mm-hmm.
24: They can putz around, do this, do that. They're always busy.
0: I think
24: it's
0: in human nature.
24: Yeah.
0: Kind of thing.
24: My wife can sit and read a book for an hour or two. Not happening for me. I do not sit and I know how to read, Bob.
0: Yes, you do.
24: Beat me to that. But I like to be active doing something. So my experiences with men out there, you need to stay active. And there are some studies that say mortality rates go up 6 months after retirement for the men who do nothing. Okay, there's a higher mortality rate. Okay, that by the means you're dying. So again, also another reason why some people unretire is miscommunication or the social connection of working with people.
0: Absolutely,
24: we are herding type people.
0: Mm-hmm.
24: That's
0: H-E-R-D.
24: Yeah, herding type people. We like being with other people.
0: Yep.
24: Okay. Very few people are loners. And we all can think of a loner or two along the way. But we are herders.
0: Yep.
24: We have the herding mentality.
0: You bet.
24: So we like being with people who are like us. Okay. Look at your inner circle of friends.
0: Mm-hmm.
24: They are just like you.
0: Like-minded.
24: Yeah. You all think the same. You act the same, which our wives don't like sometimes. But you generally hang around people like yourselves.
0: Yep.
24: So Helene and I go to St. John's Lutheran Church in Buffalo. It's always the same people, 8 o'clock Sunday morning. We're all the same. Yeah, we're all the same type of people. So again, to unretire, what are you going to do? Well, first off, you could pick up a part-time job. Also, you could freelance. You could consult. You could volunteer. I see myself volunteering more so in retirement than the income aspect of it.
0: Yeah,
24: just volunteer like at the Veterans Center, Quiet Oaks, you know, stuff like that. Our church has a Noah's Ark preschool.
0: Sure,
24: you know, help stuff like that. I think the little 4 or 5 year olds will get a kick of a grandpa there.
0: Sure,
24: a couple days,
0: especially
24: a week.
0: He brought Chevy with.
24: Oh, yeah, brought the dog. She's spinning circles. It's like crazy. You ever see a dog spin in circles?
0: Oh, absolutely.
24: She's a spinner.
0: Yeah.
24: Okay. So, again, almost 20% of boomers, our generation, report having a side hustle.
0: Yep.
24: Which means they're doing something, okay? So what does this job mean to me, though? Okay. Is it a job? Do I need the cash? Okay. If I don't need the cash, what is the extra income for?
0: Mm-hmm.
24: Okay. Now you got to be very careful. I brought the charts along. You got to be careful when you retire early.
0: Yep.
24: Retire before your full retirement age, FRA.
0: Yep.
24: Full retirement age, FRA. So if you were born in 1960 and later, your full retirement age is 67.
0: Okay.
24: But if you retired before that, 67, and started taking your Social Security, first off, you have a reduction in Social Security.
0: Mm-hmm.
24: If you took it at 62, there's a 30% permanent reduction. But let's say that the finances warranted you able to do that, or health conditions able.
0: Yeah.
24: But you wanted to pick up a side hustle that you got paid. You can be under 67, taking Social Security, and still make up to $24,480 for your side hustle account, your part-time job.
0: Sure.
24: Now, let's say you made $10,000 over and above that. So the penalty from the Social Security Department is for every $2 over that, you're penalized $1.
0: Okay.
24: So my example, you're $10,000 over, there's a $5,000 penalty. How do they collect that penalty?
0: Great question.
24: They don't send you a bill in the mail.
0: No.
24: Okay. What they do is they look at your Social Security check. Let's say your Social Security check is $2,000 a month.
0: Okay.
24: Well, you have a $5,000 penalty, right? So for the next 2 months, you're not going to get a Social Security check. And the third month, you're going to get $1,000.
0: Gotcha.
24: So, and now they'll put that back in the pool, so to speak, for you. It's not lost, but that's a penalty. So why would you do that? Why would you go over and above the 24? So if you want to take a part-time job at a local Ace Hardware store or Menards, Fleet Farm, that type of thing, mm-hmm. Home Depot, local restaurant, just tell them that I can make up to $24,480. Now, that is earned income.
0: Right.
24: The key word there is earned. And people still don't understand what earned and unearned is. Earned means you're working for it. You're going and you're punching the time clock. You have a salary, that type of thing.
0: Sure.
24: So you're doing something to earn that money. Hence
0: yep.
24: the word earned income. Unearned means the money comes in regardless if you're sitting on your duff all day long. Interest earnings, investment earnings, that does not count towards this stuff.
0: Okay, one more point of clarification, please.
24: Yep.
0: Earned income and your gross income versus your net income.
24: It's gross.
0: Okay.
24: So, but once you hit full retirement age, in my example, 67, the cap is off.
0: Mm-hmm.
24: You can make whatever you want. Now, there's rumblings. There's always rumblings coming out of the East Coast. About sometime in the future, lifting off that $24,000 to make it unlimited. To allow people to make extra income because of the high cost of living. I just read this here 2 weeks ago.
0: Okay.
24: So they're talking about lifting off that $24,480, but that's not happened yet. Let's not get too excited about it. Now, the other side of the coin, I see this. It disturbs me that there's people in my profession that don't realize that you can make too much money in retirement.
0: Mm-hmm.
24: Okay. Now that means, how can you make too much money? Well, it's not a bad thing making too much money, but your Medicare Part B, B as in boy, which is your outpatient coverage when it comes to Medicare and things like that, that is means tested. Okay, so we're going to cover this in detail after the news. This is huge.
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0: News. I'm CJ Papa. Key races in Kentucky settled by the voters who deliver for President Trump.
1: Kentucky Congressman Thomas Massie is one of the latest Trump critics to fall. Massie has been a thorn in the president's side. He has repeatedly criticized and voted against parts of Trump's agenda, especially on the Middle East. Despite his loss last night, Massie indicates he has no regrets occasionally breaking with the president.
0: Fox's Matt Olivera reporting the winner in that race, Ed Gowrein, spoke to Fox's Hannity.
2: It was a David versus Goliath. I was the underdog. I want to thank the president. I want to thank the conservative Republicans from this district and my supporters and team.
0: Congressman Andy Barr wins the primary for the Senate seat that is open with the retirement of Senator Mitch McConnell. And a runoff in Georgia for the Republicans to settle who will run against the Democrat Keisha Lance Bottoms for governor. 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
4: KNSI News time is 8:30. Low to mid-60s this afternoon with sunshine. Your full KNSI forecast is on the way in moments. Good morning, I'm Jennifer Leverins. Investigators are looking for people of interest in connection with a wildfire that burned nearly 1,700 acres in Crow Wing County. Officials say the origin of the Flanders fire was traced to the north shore of Flanders Lake. The fire is now about 95% contained. Authorities are asking anyone with trail cam or home surveillance footage of the area between May 15th and May 17th to contact them. The Trump administration is challenging Minnesota's new ban on prediction markets in federal court. The lawsuit was filed one day after Governor Tim Walz signed the law. Under the measure, operating or helping run a prediction market platform becomes a felony August 1st. Federal regulators argue only the U.S. government has authority over those markets. State lawmakers said the law is aimed at curbing what they see as gambling on real-world events, including elections and sports. Central Minnesota voters helped steer some money back home this month. More than 107,000 people cast ballots in the Old National Bank's Choose Your Charity campaign, and two local nonprofits came out on top. The Central Minnesota Sexual Assault Center in St. Cloud and Wauwosa in Wade Park each won $2,500. The Sexual Assault Center will use the grant to support crisis services for survivors in Benton, Sherburne, Stearns, and Wright counties. Wauwosa serves more than 625 adults with disabilities through job training and community programs across central Minnesota. The NFL announcing Nashville as the host city for Super Bowl 64. The league announced Music City as the home for the February 2030 championship game during an NFL owners meeting in Orlando, Florida. The decision marks the first time Nashville will host the Super Bowl. The next three Super Bowls have already been scheduled for Inglewood, California, Atlanta, Georgia, and Las Vegas, Nevada. Also at owners' meetings this week, announcing Minnesota will host the 2028 NFL Draft. This look at news brought to you by North Risk Partners. For more on these and other stories, visit knsiradio.com. Which is also where you can sign up for the daily newsletter and cast your vote daily in our America 250 listener poll on the moments that shaped our nation. I'm Jennifer Leverins, KNSI News.
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14: 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Our time is 8:36, folks. We're up to 43 degrees, thank goodness, a north breeze to 5 right now. 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Sunshine 64 today, 40 for the overnight low tonight, sun and 66 for tomorrow. Tomorrow night down to 43, and then Friday, partial sun 63. Friday night, 60% chance of rain, low down to 45. And then on Saturday morning, maybe some lingering showers, but partial sun and 65 for Saturday. Saturday night, 46. Sunshine, 76 on Sunday. Memorial Day, sun and 83. 85 for Tuesday. Right now, 43. 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Good morning. 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Niles Gens in studio with us, and I know that we have workshops in the month of June, but not here in the St. Cloud area. Is that true?
15: Correct, but we're going to wrap up the month of May first.
14: Oh, okay.
15: Don't forget about that, Bob. First off, again, a happy memorial day coming up on Monday. If you have an opportunity to go to a memorial service, please take the time to do that. Do you have any local here?
14: Oh, sure.
15: Yeah. One we usually go to is down Buffalo American Legion. They read off all the veterans that have passed away all the way from the Civil War till now. Okay, and they read them off. What's always impressed me about that reading off, and there's a couple thousand, I think, the young kids that are there, the teenagers, are all, I've never seen a peep out of any of them in the 20 plus years we've been going to that program.
14: Yep.
15: They all sit there very respectful. They're not playing with their iPads or their phones. They're all just basically listen to the people read now. It's a cool thing to see.
14: You have talked about that ever since we started doing this show.
15: I still like all the teenagers that are out there. Yeah,
14: true.
15: Okay. I think our teenagers are great kids. People are kids nowadays, they're not worth nothing. They're not going to amount to nothing. That's the same thing they said to me when I was in high school. My guidance counselor said, Niles, I mean, I'm not kidding here, Niles, you're not going to amount to anything. You should go into, you know, basically a blue collar type because you're never going to amount to anything. Well, maybe she's right. I don't know.
14: You know what? That is exactly the wrong thing to say to you.
15: Yeah.
14: Want to bet?
15: Well, I
14: just watch.
15: Okay. Well, I said, okay, whatever you're thinking is, but I think, again, they maybe have a tattoo or they have an ear piercing. We were renegades back when we were teenagers. Bob, think about us as teenagers. Yeah, I was at home studying all the time. I realized
14: you
15: that.
14: You too, huh?
15: Yeah, we should have called each other.
14: We should have.
15: But again, these, I think, I, you know, having grandkids that are teenagers and I see their friends. Do teenagers do stupid things? Yes.
14: It's been happening forever.
15: Did we do stupid things as teenagers? Yes, but did my dad and my grandpa do stupid things? They told stories of stuff they did with this teenager.
14: I don't think I waited until I was a teenager to start doing stupid things.
15: Really?
14: I probably did them when I was younger than that.
15: Well, I probably did too, but I wanted to be nice. So anyhow, got opportunity. I kind of regressed a little bit.
14: That's all right.
15: So this coming Monday is Memorial Day. Take time out every day of the year to think of a veteran, but especially on Memorial Day.
14: Yep.
15: So we do have two events next week on the 27th and 28th on a Wednesday and a Thursday back-to-back. Wednesday's at the Park Event Center. The following night is a new place for us, the Northern Hollow Winery in Foley. So what do we talk about, amongst other things? What steps you can take now to try to stay ahead of inflation? How to be able to reduce your income tax liability each year, which I'll get into here shortly. How buffers can limit downside exposure and protect gains. If you're not using a buffer strategy right now with your retirement programs, you need to give me a call. Let me explain that to you, okay? But what I want to talk about now before we close up today, there is a buzzword that's been around for years. It's called Roth conversions.
14: Mm-hmm.
15: Everybody should do it. And I get stuff on my phone. I get stuff emailed to me. Everybody should do a Roth conversion. No, everybody shouldn't do a Roth conversion. It sounds good because if you convert your IRA to a Roth, the income you take out of that Roth in the future is not taxable. And if that's all you were told, cool story.
14: Sure.
15: Okay? But I've had people come to workshops, come off the radio show and say to me, Niles, we did a Roth conversion here a few months ago. Our current financial planner had us do it. Oh, okay. Okay, tell me more. More, please.
14: No.
15: Okay. Well, we converted $250,000 of our IRA to a Roth. Okay. Did he tell you about the tax consequences of it? Yep, he did. So we know you cannot take the funds out of that $250,000 to pay taxes. It has to come out of a different pocket. Okay. So you have to have, you know, taxes on $250,000 could be what? $50,000, $60,000, $70,000.
14: Yep.
15: I'm just spitballing it here.
14: Well, where do you have that money sitting?
15: So we have that in a money market account. Well, we can take care of it. Okay, good story. But let's go. How old are you now? Oh, I'm 68. Pick an age.
14: Right.
15: Are you on Medicare? Yep, we're on Medicare. 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What does that mean? Did your current financial advisor tell you it was your Medicare Part B is means tested? Oh, he never talks about Medicare because he knows I have that through somebody. My financial guy doesn't do Medicare.
14: Yeah.
15: Oh, okay. Well, maybe he should know this chart that's in my hand.
14: Yeah.
15: So if you're a married couple, if you're under $218,000 of income,
14: okay,
15: filing a joint tax return, your Medicare Part B premium each is $202.50 a month.
14: Okay.
15: That's the number everybody knows. But remember, you just did a Roth conversion of $250,000. This is a true story, by the way. $250,000 on top of your regular income of, let's say, $80,000. So now you have a $330,000 income for 2026. 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
14: Okay.
15: When's that going to happen? 2 years from now.
14: Mm-hmm.
15: So whatever the Medicare Part B premium is in 2028, Social Security Medicare Department will look at your tax return for 2026 and adjust your premium accordingly.
14: Okay.
15: We had another lady who was in the office here, this is a couple, 3 months ago, sold a big property here in town. And she's a single gal. It was worth like $500,000-$600,000.
14: Okay.
15: Her Medicare Part B premium, unbeknown to her because her current guy didn't tell her, $689 a month from 202. Now, the one we look at, well, she made all this money, she could afford it. Granted. Okay. But still, realize that your Medicare Part B premium is means tested. So you people 65 and older, be very careful when you sell property. If you're going to do Roth conversions or anything else that's going to cause your income to go up, you need to have this chart that's in my hand.
14: Okay.
15: And before you pull the trigger on anything, you need to talk to your CPA and or a competent financial planner who understands this stuff. You'd be surprised how many people come into our office that are not current clients that have gotten blindsided by this.
14: Yeah.
15: Be careful. It's means to, and there's no recourse. You're SOL.
14: Yeah, exactly.
15: Okay. Right. Everybody can figure out what that stands for. Okay. So be careful. So again, be careful on income. You know, we talked the whole show is based on a part-time job after retirement. Be careful what your income is going to be, how it's going to affect your Social Security.
14: Yep.
15: How it's going to affect your Medicare Part B premium, all your overall taxes. just don't willy-nilly go out there and do things. You need to plan ahead of time. I obviously plan on working part-time in retirement, but I'm going to volunteer part-time, so I'm not going to make any money, okay? I'm going to do it because I want to. I want to go to the VA and and take veterans to their appointments, or take a VA, take a veteran fishing or hunt pheasant hunting or whatever, okay? That's non-pay. But if you're going to work for pay, be very careful what that's going to do tax-wise to you.
16: You should be able to. Now, tell me if I'm wrong here. Shouldn't you be able to map all of that out? If I do X amount of dollars, it's going to affect me this way.
15: Just do a mock tax return.
16: Yeah.
15: Just talk to your, if you use it, a tax planner, just tell them, hey, Bob, I'm going to work part-time in retirement. How much could I make? And they'll figure it out. You know, I talked to Cherry, my CPA, yesterday. We're thinking about selling a patio home that Holly and I own. And I, you know, we got an offer on it probably tomorrow. Well, I want to know what that's going to do, you know, tax-wise before I agree to it. Okay. Because you got capital, you know, depreciation recapture and all that stuff. So, you know, that's what you pay these people for. Understand, but understand taxes before it happens, not after it happens.
16: Niles, you and I have talked about this in the past. If there is one thing that they could do, and there's probably more than one, but if there is one thing I'd like to see the educational system do, would be to focus more on this kind of stuff. Because it's not fair to be 60-plus years of age, and all of a sudden, all this financial stuff, you got to figure it out, you know, which is why.
15: That's why you come talk to us.
16: Absolutely.
15: And if I don't have the answer, I know people I can get answers for. But again, so working part-time in retirement is not a bad thing. It's nothing to be embarrassed about. It's actually good for you. Besides the cash aspect, making a little extra money.
16: Good up here.
15: In between ears. Keep you in between ears exercise. Your main muscle, I tell people.
16: That is probably, I mean, money is important when you retire. But man, keeping your wits about you is right up there.
15: So next week, we'll come back to something we've talked about in the past called phased retirement. Easing into retirement. That's what I'm planning on doing in the future, is easing into retirement. Staff already knows about that. Helene knows about it. She's already going, oh my gosh, what are we going to do with him? But again, easing into retirement is an important thing.
16: You bet. Niles, thank you.
15: Happy Memorial Day, everybody.
16: Absolutely. And thank you for what you bring to our veterans.
15: Oh, thank you.
16: It is very important, folks, that we remember. 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
8: Minnesota's warming up. 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
10: 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Well, have you been out to look at the flowers yet? Whew. We leave the house this morning, and it was it 35, I think? Maybe 34, whatever. Get to work, it drops down to 32. I don't know what kind of damage. Now, that's at the St. Cloud Regional Airport. Chances are good if you're in town. You know, it stayed a little bit warmer. But it is... Oh, financially is what bothers me. I mean, I hate to see plants get blasted by the frost, but, you know, that stuff is not inexpensive, right? You go plop down some money, you bring those plants home, you try not to kill them, first of all. But then Mother Nature decides to throw a little curveball at you on the 20th of May, drop down to 32 degrees. We're at 43 right now, 64. Later today, sunshine on the way. Well, it's already here. 40 for the overnight low tonight, partly cloudy. And then for tomorrow, sunshine 66. Tomorrow night down to 43, partly cloudy. And then on Friday, if you can start the weekend early, I highly recommend it. 63, partly sunny for Friday. Not so warm, but there'll be plenty of sunshine. Partial sun anyway. And then Friday night, a 60% chance of rain after midnight. Saturday, partial sun 65. And then on Sunday, sunshine 76 on Memorial Day. Sun in 83. Sunny in 85 for Tuesday. Now, Niles Gens asked what's going to be going on in the neighborhood when it comes to Memorial Day services. We will expound on all of that tomorrow and, of course, Friday here. 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The usual places... We'll be having the ceremonies. Make the time, okay? Make the time. They so richly deserve it. After all, think about what they have done for you. 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We're going to keep track of your money. 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
8: This is a Bloomberg Money Minute. Stocks are pointing to a higher open today on Wall Street as traders await earnings from NVIDIA. The company is set to report today after closing and give a much-anticipated update on the state of the AI economy, with sales estimated to have grown 80%. A global supply crunch has U.S. refineries producing jet fuel at a record pace, and right now they're leaning away from gasoline. Experts say that could cause a production clash as we head into peak summer travel season. Target's turnaround got a big lift after posting its best comparable sales growth in 4 years and boosting its outlook. The retailer's been struggling to revive growth after a pandemic-fueled boom and boycotts after it got rid of its DEI policies. And Saudi Arabia is pulling support for LIV Golf now amid widening budget deficits and economic pressure from the war in Iran. It started laying the groundwork for a potential bankruptcy if it fails to raise new funds. The Golf League has cost an estimated $5 billion over 4 years. Monica Ricks, Bloomberg Radio.
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18: He says he was undefeated. 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
19: I know how to win.
20: Are you worried about Marvin?
19: Some of them don't know how to win. I know how to win. I think I've proven that, haven't I?
18: President Trump, a short time ago, after posting on Truth Social, all 37 primary candidates he backed in six states yesterday won, including Ed Galrine, who defeated Republican Congressman Thomas Massie in Kentucky.
21: Now my focus is on advancing the president's and the party's agenda to put America first. In Kentucky, always.
18: Massie opposes the president's handling of Iran and did not back the big, beautiful bill the rest of Republicans passed last year and told his supporters in defeat.
22: You all don't like bullies and you don't tolerate them, and I love you for it.
23: Another Trump-backed candidate had a big night last night. Congressman Andy Barr easily won his primary to be the Republican Senate nominee. This is the race to replace Senator Mitch McConnell, who's retiring.
24: Thank you, Mr. President, for your powerful support.
23: Barr's going to face off against Democrat Charles Booker, who ran for Senate before but lost to Rand Paul just some 6 years ago.
18: That's Fox's Mark Meredith in Lexington. The president spoke before getting on Air Force One, which just took off for Connecticut, where next hour the commander-in-chief will address cadets at the U.S. Coast Guard Academy commencement. Reporters asked him about the Iran conflict.
19: We'd have to open the strait. That would open immediately. So we're going to give this one shot. I'm in no hurry.
18: As nuclear talks continue after the president on Monday delayed resuming bombing Iran, which issued a warning today, if the military attacks continue, they'll spread the conflict beyond the region. Two other U.S. adversaries, Russia and China, got together in Beijing.
25: Xi Jinping and Vladimir Putin have issued a joint statement calling the Trump administration's nuclear policy irresponsible. They're not happy at the expiration last year of the last treaty limiting American and Russian nuclear weapons. The United States says a new treaty must include China as well. There's also criticism for the proposed U.S. Golden Dome anti-missile system.
18: Jonathan Savage, America's listening.
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26: 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Mostly sunny, high in the low to mid-60s this afternoon. Your full KNSI forecast is on the way in moments. Good morning, I'm Jennifer Leverins. A South St. Cloud road project is moving forward thanks largely to a big infusion of federal money. The city is putting more than $8.6 million in federal grants toward the Heatherwood Road extension. The St. Cloud City Council voted unanimously to order the improvements, which carry a total estimated cost of $13 million. The project will extend Clearwater and Heatherwood Roads south to 60th Street South, build a new bridge over Johnson Creek, and install new utilities along the corridor. The remaining costs will be split between special assessments on roughly 24 abutting properties and transportation sales tax revenue. Construction is set for 2027. Stearns County's household hazardous waste truck is back on the road and will be at the Melrose Fire Department from 10 to 5 today. The truck will accept a wide range of hazardous items that can't be thrown in the regular garbage, including paint thinners, pool chemicals, and fluorescent bulbs. Those who can't make the stop can drop their items off at the Waite Park facility, which accepts items year-round. Check out the full list of accepted items at knsiradio.com. For anyone curious about what's inside the new CentraCare Plaza expansion in St. Cloud, there's a free public open house scheduled for June 11th. 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The open house runs from 4 to 6. Find full details at knsiradio.com. In a move that the Minnesota Vikings have been trying to make since 2019, the NFL announced on Tuesday Minnesota will host the 2028 NFL Draft. U.S. Bank Stadium in Minneapolis is expected to serve as the main hub for the event, with additional fun taking place at the Vikings TCO Performance Center in Eagan, along with spots in St. Paul and Mall of America. This look at news brought to you by North Risk Partners. For more on these and other stories, visit knsiradio.com, which is also where you can vote daily in our America 250 listener poll for the moments that shaped our nation. I'm Jennifer Leverins, KNSI News.
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7: 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Now your local forecast from the Hanson Paving Weather Center.
3: 64 today under clear skies, north winds around 5 miles per hour. Partly cloudy skies tonight, lows level off around 40. Tomorrow, daytime highs approaching 66. Temperatures a bit below average Friday and Saturday with highs in the mid-60s. Chance of rain showers Saturday. I'm staff meteorologist Paul Trombley on KNSI. Right now, it's 43 degrees.

0: This is the Ox. Welcome to Hot Talk with the Ox, the Wednesday edition, midweek. Oh boy, oh boy, oh boy. Our special guest today, Thomas Massey. No, not really. Because who cares about him anymore? Short timer. Big primary yesterday. Okay, score another victory for Donald J. Trump. Wow. So there you have it. No more kicking Massey around. Interesting. 10-point spread, and now all eyes on next Tuesday's primary in Texas. That's a primary runoff. As Paxton now, Trump has just endorsed Paxton over Cornyn. Ha-ha! So lots to unpack here regarding that as the days and weeks progress. Not so much today. We've got some other things going on, but all eyes on the primaries there. Things in Georgia and other places, some other primaries here and there. Our buddy Tuberville got the endorsement, right?
1: Yep.
0: Alabama governor?
1: Yep.
0: All right. Go Tommy. Of course, Lenny says he's an idiot because he doesn't know what the three branches of government are, which is a concern. I'm fine with that, but I mean, there are probably other reasons to look at this candidate, whatever. Coming up today, we have our local Republican representatives and senators in studio with us, Senator Jeff Howe, Representative Bernie Perryman, and Representative Tim O'Driscoll, all coming in. They're at the Chamber of Commerce monthly Government Affairs Committee meeting right now. As soon as that's done, they'll be walking down the street or driving to the studios here in downtown St. Cloud for a roundtable discussion of what happened during the legislative session. Let's see. All three of them will not be returning to their offices next year. How about that? Two retiring from the legislature entirely, one running for Senate. So really looking forward to that discussion, a frank discussion certainly, as the legislative session officially wrapped up 2 days ago. But joining us now, representing a large chunk of the Hot Talk with the Ox listening audience, Senator Jordan Rasmussen from the Fergus Falls area. Senator, welcome back to Hot Talk with the Ox, sir.
2: Great to be with you, Ox. And yeah, I was just listening as, you know, reflecting on Senator Jeff Howe and Representative Tim O'Driscoll retiring from the legislature. And I had the opportunity to serve with both of them and just very grateful for their service and for putting their communities they represent first, and their impact on the state of Minnesota will be felt for years to come. And I'm also very excited to have Representative Bernie Perryman running for the Senate, and I'm excited to be serving with her next year.
0: Absolutely. God willing, it'll all work out. So absolutely. You're not one of those retiring then, not one of the 41 sitting legislators calling it quits.
2: If the voters will have me again, I'd be honored to get to continue to serve.
0: Well, Senator Rasmussen, let's talk about the session that was. We had a bonding bill. We had actually a lot of it was kind of claimed as a victory, kind of for both sides, but oddly enough for Republicans, seeming to think that actually some good things happened. How do you see it?
2: Well, yeah, Senate Republicans started session as the only legislative caucus that was a true minority. And we made our priorities clear that we wanted to fight for family budgets here in this state and making Minnesota more affordable for them. And we also want to stop fraud and hold those responsible for the fraud to account. And, you know, given our limited power as being in the minority in the Minnesota Senate, we were able to make progress on both of those efforts as a part of the bonding negotiations. Our big ask was a reduction in tab fees back to the rates that we had before the trifecta, and that will be, you know, saving drivers $254 million. And it also presents Minnesota with a choice. If you elect Republicans this November, we're going to fight to keep those tab fees down and to keep taxes down, and the Democrats will let the tab fee rates go back up to some of the highest rates in the nation. And so I think the contrast is very clear about if you give Senate Republicans power, we're going to keep money in your pocket, and Democrats are going to continue to increase your taxes.
0: No question. I agree. And that surprised me to see that happen, the way that all developed. So that was pretty cool. Also, Senator Rasmussen, anything in the bonding bill that you're particularly happy about, we're working on, or failed to get in?
2: For me, I was glad to see a big emphasis on water and transportation projects. Half of the bill was for drinking water, wastewater, and transportation infrastructure projects. And those have been really vital projects in the district that I represent, whether it's improving roads, helping communities with major water investments. Those are things that I'm excited to see continue in the bonding bill and is going to help communities, especially in rural Minnesota.
0: Yep. I think that was kind of a surprise that sort of happened quickly. A lot of times, usually there's a lot more emphasis, conversation, public discussion about bonding bills. Wasn't even sure there was going to be one this time around, but then there was. In the old days, Senator Rasmussen, it was a foregone conclusion. That was the main focus, was a bonding bill for the second year of the biennium. So, but I think, yeah, you're right. Local communities are happy about that. A lot of good road projects and stuff. Anything regarding any of the regulations or by all means, if you want to talk about the gun control vote and three of your colleagues that went against their pledge to their constituents and their voters when they ran for election actually did vote for gun control.
2: Yeah, that's right. We had every Senate Democrat vote for a gun ban this year in the Minnesota Senate. And I think it's disappointing the disconnect between rhetoric that people have when they're in their districts and how they vote when they get down to St. Paul. And I think, voters should remember that in November. And one of the big things that I also want to emphasize is how Senate Republicans and House Republicans really made an emphasis on anti-fraud legislation. And without Republicans pushing for this, we would not have gotten an Office of Inspector General. We also were able to secure nation-leading electronic visit verification requirements for high-risk services. We were able to give Minnesota Management and Budget additional tools to stop payments that are potentially going to fraudsters. And we also passed 100% tax on money obtained through fraud against public programs. And that will be on top of any criminal penalties or restitution that a court has already ordered. And so Republicans have made stopping fraud a big priority. And, Democrats let it happen on their watch, and they have refused to hold the Walz administration accountable.
0: Absolutely. But it's good to see that advance, no doubt about it. Regarding any type of other like laws or regulations or things that maybe didn't see the big headlines, anything that you were working on, sir, I know, and I'll spoon feed you this too a little bit because I don't know the answer to it. You've been a champion of funding nursing homes, rural hospitals, et cetera. I was watching the press conference by the Senate Majority Leader Erin Murphy. She was asked about that. And she said, no, there was a ton of money, millions of dollars put out there for rural hospitals. I didn't hear a lot about that. So what is the situation now for rural hospitals and also maybe somewhat related nursing homes?
2: For nursing homes, we were able to avoid the hundreds of millions of dollars in cuts that Governor Walz proposed for Minnesota nursing homes this year.
0: Wow.
2: So that is a win. It's remarkable how the Democrats keep on trying to cut and close down nursing homes here in the state, but thankfully Republicans resisted those cuts and were able to avoid them this legislative session. And then when it comes to rural hospitals, there are some resources that will be out there, both from the federal government and the state government, but Democrats really went all in on Hennepin County Medical Center, and that was their big priority. That's where they're really directing resources, and I would say that was their focus this session, and so HCMC is going to be getting the bulk of the aid that's available for hospitals, and I would say we need to continue to stand up for our rural hospitals and make sure that they're able to provide services as well.
0: Senator Rasmussen, anything else that we may not have heard of or had that you would like to emphasize for the success or lack thereof of the session that was?
2: One great bill, and it was pretty simple, that we were able to get passed on the last day that I was the chief author of, is to establish a high school diploma program for veterans. And this is something that a number of other states have implemented, where veterans who were unable to complete their high school education because they were serving in active duty during a time of war, it allows them to get their high school diploma as a recognition of their service and the sacrifices they've made on behalf of our nation. The bill was very close to not passing, given some end of session, you know, challenges with the schedule, but we had a bipartisan group of legislators that were committed to getting that bill passed into the governor's desk, and I'm happy to say we were able to pass that ahead of this Memorial Day weekend as we remember the sacrifices that so many people have made for our freedoms.
0: Senator Rasmussen, yep, good job on that. Absolutely. Well, I appreciate your conversation. You're the first of a panel of your colleagues to join us here on Hot Talk with the Ox today. But try to enjoy the summer. I know it's a big campaign year, but have a great Memorial weekend, sir, up there in Lakes Country. I wish I could join you up there.
2: Thank you, Ox. Always good to be with you.
0: Senator Jordan Rasmussen with us, representing a good chunk of the Hot Talk with the Ox listening audience, West Central Minnesota, Fergus Falls area. Coming up, we have Senator Jeff Howe, the short-timer, Representative Bernie Perryman, Tim O'Driscoll, also a short-timer, next as we continue our session wrap-up here on Hot Talk with the Ox.
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0: Talk with the Ox on this Wednesday broadcast, welcoming Representative Tim O'Driscoll, Senator Jeff Howe in studio. Representative Bernie Perryman, I think, en route at some point. We'll welcome her in studio when she arrives. Well, fellas, it's only a memory now. The legislative session, theoretically, both of your last ones, because you both made retirement speeches on Monday. Thanks for having time for us here on this Wednesday.
1: Yeah, it's good to be with you.
2: It is. And Jeff, you had 14 years. I had 16. Most of them were good.
1: Yeah, most of them. True statement. Most of them were good.
0: Yeah.
1: It's tough to talk about the last four, though, for me. But it was, you know, that was a tough speech to give. Kind of a bittersweet moment trying to wrap things up, how you got there and how you're leaving and all this hyphen in between, trying to put all that into words and as you go out the door is a tough deal.
0: Let me reference your speech, Senator Howe, which I did watch in its entirety. It was 75 minutes long. I couldn't believe it. No, it was 18 minutes long. You did warn us when you first began that it might be a little long. But in it, you were very respectful of the body and the institution, yet you did make a reference that you hoped that it would be restored to its once, the actual word you might remember more than I do, but to its once noble way of operating, to its for some reason it was not what it used to be, and hopefully someday it will be again. Can you expound upon that?
1: Well, I truly believe that it has lost the trust and faith of the public, and that's what I was driving at, and we are not the institution that we once were that passed the laws and sent them to the governor and given the governor the option to either sign it or veto it. Now the governor is in the negotiations right with us, and he gets multiple bites at the apple. He gets to be in with his commissioners in the committee room to influence it, and then if he doesn't like something, even the bonding bill, for crying out loud, the bonding bill was pretty much wrapped up, and then he calls again, hey, I need to have $40 million for this project. And they had to go back through and cut projects and money to different ideas to make that happen, to add the governor's $40 million project. That's what's wrong with the institution right now. Well, we are not doing what we are supposed to do. We're not. And I think we need to restore the faith and trust of the public into our institution, and once again, to where we're doing the right things for the right reasons. And I think that's what I was trying to drive home with that.
0: Yeah, and I felt it, you know, and I knew just what you were saying. And but for me, Mr. Oldtimer, and my memory, it would be nice if I could forget more than I remember, quite frankly. But when I first started doing this show a quarter century ago, you know, Larry Pogamiller and Dean Johnson, Roger Moe, et cetera, in the Senate. I mean, those honestly, with the exception of probably Roger Moe, but those guys were buffoons. They were bad news. Dean Johnson being the leader of the Democrats and then flipping Republicans, then flipping and being a Democrat, being the leader of the Democrats. And then the stunts he pulled at the end of session. There was nothing more disrespectful than that as far as I was concerned, and that was 23, 24 years ago. I mean, the way Larry Pogamiller ran things was terrible, and then Terrell Clark getting in there wasn't any better, et cetera. But now, I mean, to see it, what you said, I was nodding in agreement, going, yeah, but was it ever great, really? And this is really sad to think that it's worse than it even was then.
1: Well, I will say that
0: Having
1: gone through two trifectas, my experience with the trifecta when I first came in was much different than the trifecta that I went through in the last one.
0: The trifecta being the
1: Democrat trifecta.
0: Both of them?
1: They had all of it. Yeah. Mm-hmm. So that's where there was actually some give and take and some quality folks that would actually listen to the minority. The last trifecta, we were going to do this. And it came out of, that's one thing Senator Weber said in his retirement speech. just because you can doesn't mean you should.
0: You know what? I think after what you said a little while ago, I think we should start, let's start a movement. No kings. What do you think? Who's with me?
3: What a novel idea. Yeah,
1: there you
0: what
1: go.
0: A great slogan. No kings. We could, you know what we could do? We could like rent out the parking lot and the library and we could carry signs and have people honk when drive by.
2: Old news.
0: No kings. That's what I propose. Representative Perryman has arrived in studio too. Nice to see you.
3: Thank you.
0: Appreciate the conversation here as the session is over. And Representative O'Driscoll, again, I apologize for not seeing your speech on the House floor. I will definitely go back and watch it. I didn't watch all the speeches, but I caught Jeff's. In yours, tough speech.
2: Hardest thing I've ever done in my life on the Minnesota House floor. Yep. Even you have to, in 20 minutes or less, if you will, talk about your entire legislative career. And much like Jeff, I have fond memories. When I started, we were kind of back and forth. Sometimes the Democrats have the majority, sometimes Republicans would. But for the run that we've had in the last, 8 years or so, it's been pretty much Republican run and rule on that. And Minnesota has tire tracks on the back of its back from being run over by the Democrats over the years. And I think that to Jeff's point with what Senator Weber was saying, just because you can doesn't mean you should. Back in the day, you always held your people in the minority were closer to you, and you were closer to them because you always knew that it's going to switch, and you needed favors, and you needed to work with them, and they needed to work with you. So you're more toward the center of the road than coming up out of the ditches on either side of the road, if you will.
0: So to get a deal done. Everything almost has become scorched earth right now, hasn't it? I mean, with everything that's happening today, relationships be damned. Mm-hmm. Right, we're full on. We'll squash you. And we don't care if we need to work with you on the next bill or not.
1: And if you want to hear a tirade of that in the retirement speeches, go listen to Senator Manns. She was the first one in the Republican retirement speeches, and she was lighting the fires.
0: Oh, okay,
3: really?
0: All right. Well, thanks, guys, and we'll get beyond the end of your legislative careers and get into some of the things that actually happened that will affect us moving forward as Minnesotans as we have our legislative session in review with our local Republican leaders next on Hot Talk with the Ox.
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5: KNSI News Time is 9:30. Low to mid 60s with sunshine this afternoon. Your full KNSI forecast is on the way in moments. Good morning, I'm Jennifer Leverins. A popular Minnesota TikTok star and Navy veteran, famous for helping other veterans get mobility scooters, has died. Kenny Jerry, known online as Patriotic Kenny, had been diagnosed with stage 4 lung cancer. Jerry built a following of more than 3 million people and used his platform to raise money for mobility scooters for veterans. After his own scooter broke down in 2021, followers raised enough money within 24 hours to replace it, which led him to create the Patriotic Kenny Foundation. Jerry was 84. Minnesota, the first state in the country to ban prediction markets. Governor Tim Walz signing the measure this week as part of a broader public safety bill. Prediction markets allow people to bet money on the outcomes of real-world events, and they've sidestepped local sports betting laws by selling those bets as financial contracts. The federal government filed suit Tuesday to block the ban, arguing prediction markets fall under federal jurisdiction. The Minnesota law takes effect in August. Two St. Cloud area nonprofits are getting a boost from Old National Bank. The Central Minnesota Sexual Assault Center in St. Cloud and Wakosa in Waite Park each received $2,500 through the bank's Choose Your Charity campaign, which lets community members vote for their favorite local nonprofits. The Sexual Assault Center provides around-the-clock crisis services for survivors of sexual violence in Benton, Sherburn, Stearns, and Wright counties. Wakosa helps adults with disabilities find jobs and life enrichment opportunities across Waite Park, St. Cloud, and Sauk Center. They were two among 97 nonprofits to share more than $265,000. And a taste of the Minnesota State Fair comes early this year. Kickoff to the summer at the fair returns tomorrow through Sunday at the State Fairgrounds. It's aimed at being a slice of the full fair experience. Tickets are $14 in advance, $17 at the gate. Parking is free. 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For more on these and other stories, visit knsiradio.com, which is also where you can vote daily in our America 250 listener poll on the moments that shaped our nation. I'm Jennifer Leverins, KNSI News.
4: 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Now your local forecast from the Hanson Paving Weather Center.
3: Highs level off around 64 today. Under sunny skies, northerly winds around 5 miles per hour. 40 tonight, partly cloudy. High of 66 tomorrow, mainly clear. Temperatures below average Friday and Saturday with highs in the mid-60s. Chance for showers Saturday. I'm staff meteorologist Paul Trombley on KNSI. Currently, it's 46 degrees.
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0: gotta hear it. Gotta hear it, guys. Here we go.
1: I'm waiting for the lava lamp to start.
0: Absolutely. Mick and the Stones. Hot Talk with the Ox on this Wednesday post-legislative session broadcast. It's over. It got done in the constitutionally allotted time. The governor didn't have to call a special session. The budget was balanced. Things passed. Things didn't pass. Didn't quite go down to the wire, but again, the days of, hey, maybe we'll get out early are over.
1: Yep.
0: Right? We don't even toy with that anymore.
2: No. When someone mentions that, I'm like, yeah, right, whatever.
0: Not going to happen.
3: Now it's tradition. You know, you got to go till midnight. And you know, my definition of tradition is the reason you give when you forgot the real reason why you did it.
0: Senator.
1: Or other words of wisdom. What's the first rule, Jeff? What's the first rule?
3: You got to care.
1: Right?
0: Yeah, rule number one.
1: And Senator, I'll tell you what, legislators who are here with you this morning cared an awful lot.
0: Yeah.
1: And we're there every day, shoulder to the wheel and pushing. And it's been a great honor to serve with Jeff and with Bernie. Great, you know, I knew these folks before I went to the legislature, got to know them better during the legislative session, and probably will continue to getting to know them better after we're done with this. And
0: yeah.
1: And nobody really knows what it's like to be in the legislature. And Jeff, you've served our country. I've said this in the past. It's not the same, but it's got to be as close as we can get in the civilian world to what you have in the military, where you got to have your people's back. And that's where we are in these caucuses these days. We got to have each other's back to be able to fight the fight.
3: And it's tough because we are so independent, right? Yeah. It is that we still have our own ideas and we try to effect the change as best we can with the votes that we have. But there's sometimes that you got to knuckle under and do the better good instead of your own personal
2: ideas. Got to put that to side.
3: Yeah.
0: Well, you are working for the entire population, right? And not just a select few. Senator Jeff Howe, Representative Tim O'Driscoll, Representative Bernie Perryman, all in studio with us here on Hot Talk with the Ox. And so, you know, just as a quick aside, you know, talking to you guys about what's next, and that was a big part of your speech, I know, Senator Howe. And looking at all the 41, I think, is it, senators and representatives not coming back by choice. Mm-hmm. Our friend Representative Chris Wodzinski from Ghent not coming back. Many others. I think Torque, right? Torkelson. Yeah. And
2: Krisha.
0: Krisha, my gosh. Yeah, absolutely. So you
2: Schumacher.
0: Know, people keep asking me, you know, so what do you make of that? I'm like, they must be scheming. Like next year, we're going to find out that they put together this big organization and they're going to rule the world somehow.
2: A data center is coming.
0: What are their plans? What are their secret plans?
4: Who told you anyway?
0: What are you guys
4: when did this leak out?
0: Right? Something's up. We're going to find out, but probably not today.
1: The names you just mentioned, Wodzinski, Krisha, Schumacher, O'Driscoll, Howe.
0: These are Torkelson.
1: Torkelson. These are people who knew how to get deals done. And we would take a good deal instead of, you know, Kurt Dodd always used to say, you know, no deal is better than a bad deal. And I've always lived by that. And we've always found a landing spot. And so have these reps that we just mentioned in Senator Howe. That's going to be sorely missed there. There is a big, big cavern that has been created from people who can get deals done, who were there back in the days, as I mentioned before the break, back and forth, the majorities go and know that you have to, you know, work together, even in the minority, and you got to treat people with respect because who knows what the next election is going to bring.
3: You know, you bring that up, and I'm thinking the guy that pops into my head, believe it or not, is Commissioner, I had it right in my tip of my tongue, Commissioner Persky.
0: Oh,
3: okay. Him and I have been working on this transportation piece on wetlands about getting it 1-to-1 instead of 2-to-1 to reduce costs. And I tried to stick that in every which way but Sunday in all kinds of bills to get it there. So everybody had heard me. Everybody had heard the reasons. Well, guess what happened at the end of session?
1: We got her done.
3: No. It didn't get done, but well, it kind of got done because Bowser came to me and said, "Hey, that's a great idea. We think we can do it without legislation.
1: Oh, administratively.
3: We're going to do it with administratively. We got the. I think we're going to get this thing done without even passing a bill because I couldn't get. They were worried about the Sierra Club.
1: Oh,
3: believe
1: sure.
3: it or not.
1: Oh, sure.
0: So, what does this do?
3: Basically, instead of requiring
4: 2 acres to every 1 acre that you interfere with. Because if you redo, if you do a road project right now and it impacts a wetland, for every 1 acre of wetland that you impact, you got to replace it with 2. Well, if you impacted a 10-acre wetland, and right now wetland credits are almost $100,000 an acre, you get a 10-acre wetland, that's $2 million that you got to spend.
0: Oh,
4: and it raises the cost of all of our transportation projects. So we were trying to get it to a one-to-one, and by God, so it wouldn't cost that much. And what they do now, they said, Bowser said, we take all these small little pieces of wetlands and we go put a big wetland someplace. So it really makes it so it would really work better if we did what you were saying anyway, because those small wetlands next to the road doesn't do any good for wildlife anyway. So, yeah, it was kind of refreshing that they contacted me, wanted a meeting. So we did a meeting, and they said, we like your idea. We think we can get this done. It makes a lot of sense. It's a lot different than what we did in the past. So, yeah, so even if you don't get the bill passed, sometimes the light shines and you get it done anyway.
0: How things get done at the legislature. Absolutely. Well, Senator Howe, Representative O'Driscoll, Representative Perryman, one thing that didn't get a lot of attention that I have not mentioned is that there be a constitutional amendment for us all to vote on in the November election, and what will it be?
1: So early on in my legislative career, I was working on school trust lands. And what are the school trust lands? Every state in the union, before they could become a state, had to, during the Enabling Act, which allowed states to come about, they had to set aside one section of land in every township. And a township has 36 sections, each section measuring 1 mile by 1 mile, and they had to set aside a 1 mile by 1 mile section, typically section 16, for the benefit of school kids.
0: Mm-hmm. The middle section, usually,
1: yep,
0: right?
1: So, yep. So mm-hmm. if you think about the Little House on the Prairie, where the girls went to the one-room schoolhouse and the like, that's how they funded it. They would, you know, lease out some property on there, get some cash crops, get the money from that to pay the school teacher and buy provisions for the kids at school. As we've kind of evolved in our education funding process, that money is still there. There's about $2 billion dollars that are in this fund since I started. It's more than doubled during my time in the legislature. And the amount of money that's accumulating in there is accumulating at a rate faster than we can pay it out. And so the constitutional amendment says, shall the Minnesota legislature have the authority to be able to change the payout based on the constitutional amendment to as much as 4.5% of the corpus each year. And that would increase to about $100 a student per year of money. And a student is a student is a student. It's not based on the general funding formula or any compensatory things. It's how many kids you got in your daily population. Oh, you got 1,000 here times 100. Here's your check for that amount of money. That would be up from about $58 to $60. So about a third or 40% increase in payout if the constitutional amendment passes. And again, this is money outside of the general fund. It's a separate set of money that's been with our state as long as we've been a state.
0: Huh. So it's designed to benefit smaller districts somehow, or?
1: No, it's actually a kid is a kid is a kid. So
0: okay.
1: A kid in Minneapolis is $100. A kid in Bowabic, Minnesota is $100. A kid in Benson, Minnesota. A kid in Rice, Minnesota.
0: Okay.
1: Same situation.
4: So the other view.
0: How about we spend the $2 billion on something else?
4: Well,
0: do the districts need more money?
1: Jeff, go ahead, because that was your concern.
4: You see, the other concern I have is if a party decides that they want to raid that deal, or they just decide they're going to we need that money now. You know, it's the school's money, and they want it now. They want it not for the future. They could basically decide that they're going to change that amount that they're going to spend to whatever they want, and they could empty that fund. And they could raise that percentage to a spot where they just empty the fund. And that's my concern. That's why we wanted 2/3 of each legislative body to have to vote for that in order to change that percentage. And that way it would be very much, it'd be tougher to change that percentage. And we didn't, our position didn't prevail. So they can, my fear is if the legislature goes one way and they decide they want that money, they can go get it. They could just change the percentage.
0: Even with the constitutional amendment, if it passes?
4: Because that part of it, the percentage of payout, is going to be statutorily
1: set,
4: not in the Constitution.
0: Where now it is in
4: the Constitution. It's 2.5%.
0: Okay.
4: And if you looked at the last 5 years, it has almost doubled in the amount of money that's going out. And if you just leave that go and leave that grow, that 2.5% continues to get more and more. So in my opinion, you're gonna raid the future for today because the schools want more money today. So instead of letting that fund continue to grow and that 2.5% continue to grow, oh no, we're gonna make that and we're gonna raid that fund for more money today instead of letting it grow for tomorrow.
0: They could.
4: Because the money is just going to get more and more. The costs are just going to grow for our public school system. So should that fund. And as you're going to take now, they're going to set it at 4.5%. Well, you're almost taking twice as much. And so that fund will now grow much, much slower. And your percentage won't grow as fast. Mm. So that's the opposing view of the constitutional amendment.
1: I don't think people are opposed to the constitutional amendment. Jeff is talking about a collar that the Senate wanted to put on that, and it's a valid point. We don't want folks raiding it, but when you think about it, the way that the commission is set up, it's an even number of legislators from the House and the Senate, by party, and so you'll have eight from there, you'll have eight from the House. They elect their own chair that's not appointed by leadership. When I set that up, I wanted it to be very apolitical and do the work of the people in the recommendations. And we have done a lot of things. Back when I first met the school trust lands back in 2011, we were paying for fire suppression out of that for school trust lands where no one else in the state of Minnesota pays that. It's a general fund expenditure. It used to

0: about it and make them understand, so when they are in the voting booth, they know what they're doing.
1: They know what they're doing.
0: Yep.
1: All right. Coming up also, we do have the bonding bill. I have the spreadsheet right here in front of me. It's only 12 or 14 pages. And I should print on both sides to be ecologically more responsible, but I didn't. But I do have a new stapler, so I was excited to use the new stapler on this. It's new stapler day today, by the way, for terrible
2: time. Is it an automatic one? You just slide it in?
1: Oh, I forgot. You know, I just had them order regular ones. I didn't
2: think about that. Oh, there's something to be said for slamming that bad boy down, though.
1: We got new staplers.
0: There is. And something to be said when you slide that and your fingers are a little too close to those automatic ones. So. Right. They both have pros and cons.
1: Right. Well, this is also
0: Max has all kinds.
1: Oh, they do. Well, this is ecologically responsible because it uses no power other than manual
0: labor.
1: So, coming up, the bonding bill. Who gets what? And how did this come about? Kind of so quickly. I hadn't had a lot of public discussion, at least not that I had heard. Next on Hot Talk with the Ox.
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0: Talk with the Ox in studio today. Representatives O'Driscoll and Perryman, Senator Howe, recapping the legislative session that was. When we round the corner here to hour two, let's hit the bonding bill. Lots to talk about there, and the fraud prevention. Huge development. Didn't look like it was going to happen.
1: Just huge.
0: Huge. Believe me, it was huge.
1: People are talking about it.
0: But
2: probably the greatest one ever passed, right?
0: But something else you guys were just talking about, what, the security appropriation or the security bill? We can squeeze in quick before we wrap up the hour.
3: Appropriation to get rid of all these older unit computers in county offices.
0: The IT thing.
3: The green screens. You know, my LA went to one of the meetings in my place because I couldn't go, and she came back and she said, "What's a green screen?"
1: Yeah, right.
3: And remember that noise? Beep, boo, boo, boo.
0: Oh, yeah.
3: That's what they're still working on. So the whole changeover is going to make it so much user-friendly for the employees. They're happy about it. Will we get rid of some of the fraud and the cumbersome clunkiness of all that? Mm-hmm. And I want to call out Rep. Torkelson from our side. He worked really hard and had some tough meetings with everybody about the money to do it. But it's sure going to help everybody.
0: What department is this? Or
1: Health and Human Services.
3: HHS, yep.
0: Of all things.
1: You know, and the system that Bernie's referring to is called Maxis, and it literally is the big, you know, clunky monitor with the green screen and the blinking icon and, you know, cursor and that kind of stuff. My mom retired from Stearns County Social Services in 2000, and they are still using that system today, pretty much the same way that it was before. And I got a kick out of it because Stearns County was down here a couple years ago, and they were talking about, got to replace Maxis. And I turned to the Director of Human Services, Stearns County, and I said, my mom used to work on that. She said, we're hiring. Do you think she wants to come back? And I said, no, I'm pretty sure she doesn't want to come back. Hey, she'll fit right in because Maxis still works the same way it did 20-some years ago.
2: And if you could imagine any new computer system trying to integrate to that to check for duplicate applicants or all of that fraud type stuff, it just isn't going to integrate in an old DOS system. It's just not going to do that.
3: Right.
2: So this will definitely improve. And we've talked about improving this system for years and years, but it's just never been for some reason, we just never were able to make it priority until now, and the fraud thing, and actually be able to put the money towards it. It's going to be huge. That's going to be probably one of the biggest things we've done as far as fraud, in my opinion.
3: I agree.
2: Is that Health and Human Services piece.
3: It's going to help all of Minnesotans, not just one particular area.
1: Yeah. And ladies and gentlemen, this is a benefit of 6767. Because Republicans pushed this, and we had a seat at the table to be able to get this, and the Senate came along with us on it. And I don't even think they figured it out yet, but the House had so much leverage over the last 2 years on the Senate of getting stuff done, because we come out 50-50, and we got an agreement. It's really hard for the Senate to go, no, it's not a good agreement. They got bipartisan support.
0: Well, I'm almost apoplectic, as much as I can be, that after the exponential growth of our budget, and the blowing of the $18 billion budget surplus, that we're using green screens anywhere in the state. We should have state-of-the-art everything in the state at minimum for all the money we've spent on this government. Shame on them. What the hell have they been spending the money on this whole time? Coming up,
3: it been.
0: The bonding bill, and speaking of fraud, it passed. We're going to have us a
1: fraud passed
0: enforcement, an enforcement agency next on Hot Talk.
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9: The Commander-in-Chief
5: is headed to the U.S. Coast Guard Academy. I'm Dave Anthony, Fox News. And before President Trump took off for Connecticut to give a speech to the graduating cadets, he talked to reporters touting a perfect primary record.
9: We won everything. We won all races last night, every one of them.
5: And saying all 37 Republican candidates he backed in six states were winners. One knocked out a GOP congressman the president calls the worst ever, Thomas Massey, was defiant in defeat in Kentucky.
10: If you always vote with the president, if the legislative branch always votes with the president, we do have a king.
5: Massey does not support the president on Iran and did not vote for the big, beautiful bill. Ed Gallerine beat him by almost 10 points.
11: That sends a message that we, the people, are going to stand up.
5: Back to the president, he also said he's in no hurry to make a deal with Iran. After delaying on Monday, he planned to resume bombing with Israel. And when asked about Prime Minister Netanyahu after they talked last night,
9: he'll do whatever I want him to do, and he's a great guy.
5: Fox's Jeff Paul reports from Dubai that the president and the prime minister talked, and there are a lot of people unsure about what's going to happen next.
12: Countries here in the Gulf, like the UAE, find themselves at a bit of a standstill. They were able to convince the U.S. to hold off on that planned attack of Iran in favor of negotiations. But if a deal isn't somehow struck, President Trump says that he has ordered the U.S. forces to be on standby. In response, Iran has issued a new warning, saying, quote, if the aggression against Iran is repeated, the regional war that was promised will this time go beyond the borders of the region, and you will be dealt crushing blows in places you do not expect.
5: The Ebola outbreak in Africa has now infected nearly 600 people, almost all of them in the Congo. Nearly 140 have died. An American doctor who tested positive for the Ebola virus is sent to a hospital in Germany. The State Department's funding 50 Ebola response clinics in Congo and Uganda. 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
14: KNSI News time is 10:02. Mostly sunny today with a high in the low to mid 60s. Your full KNSI forecast is on the way in moments. Good morning, I'm Jennifer Leverins. The St. Cloud City Council voting unanimously to approve a major road extension project on the city's south side. The vote Monday night greenlights the Heatherwood Road extension, which will extend this Clearwater Heatherwood roadway and trail from just west of 47th Street South to 60th Street South at 8th Avenue South. The project also includes a new bridge over Johnson Creek and new water, sewer, and storm drain infrastructure. Construction is set for 2027. The total cost is just over $13 million, with federal grants covering more than $8.6 million of that. Stearns County's household hazardous waste truck is back on the road and will be at the Melrose Fire Department until 10 o'clock this afternoon. Trucks will accept a wide range of household items that can't be thrown in the garbage, including paint thinners, pool chemicals, and fluorescent bulbs. Those who can't make the stop can drop off their items at the Waite Park facility, which accepts them year-round. Check out a full list of accepted items at knsiradio.com. Central Minnesota voters helped steer some money back home this month. More than 107,000 people cast ballots in Old National Bank's Choose Your Charity campaign, and two local nonprofits came out on top. The Central Minnesota Sexual Assault Center in St. Cloud and Wakosa in Waite Park each earned $2,500. The Sexual Assault Center will use the grant to support crisis services for survivors in Benton, Sherburne, Stearns, and Wright counties. Wakosa serves more than 625 adults with disabilities through job training and community programs across Central Minnesota. For anyone curious about what's inside the new CentraCare expansion in St. Cloud, there's a free public open house scheduled for June 11th. Guests can tour the new surgical and treatment spaces along with the cafe and gift gallery. It runs from 4 to 6. Find full details at knsiradio.com. This look at news is brought to you by North Risk Partners. For more on these and other stories, visit knsiradio.com, which is also where you can sign up for the daily newsletter and vote daily in our America 250 listener poll for the influential moments that shaped our nation. I'm Jennifer Leverins, KNSI News.
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13: 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Now your local forecast from the Hanson Paving Weather Center.
17: Highs level off around 64 today. Under sunny skies, northerly winds around 5 miles per hour. 40 tonight, partly cloudy. High of 66 tomorrow, mainly clear. Temperatures below average Friday and Saturday with highs in the mid 60s. Chance for showers Saturday. I'm staff meteorologist Paul Trombley on KNSI. Right now, 48.

0: Hot Talk with the Arcs on this Wednesday, kicking off hour two of our abbreviated disco swing party today. Representative O'Driscoll, Representative Perryman, Senator Jeff Howe in studio. The legislative session that was. Rounding the corner here, we've got to get into the bonding bill, and we've got to get into the, finally, the Inspector General. Didn't look like it was going to happen. The Senate passed it handily.
1: OIG, Office of Inspector General.
0: Last year, and then immediately the Democrats this year in the House said, no, I don't think so. Ugly first week. We thought that was going to be the one way to start the session. Hey, we're all in this together. We can agree on this one thing, and no. But it hinged, as I understand, on the fact that the Senate bill included an independent agency to essentially penalize, if you will, wrongdoers, whereas the House said, no, we don't want to do that because then the governor might get punished and his commissioners and whatnot. Well, as I understand, it came about that, no, I guess we will do that at the end of session. So the OIG passed. But I just heard that, and I didn't know this, but that there's actually no funding for that independent enforcement agency unless the next legislature votes for that appropriation. So if we have a Democrat trifecta in the next round, well, we've just created a multi-billion dollar ongoing department that has no teeth and will basically be ineffective. What happened? And what is the danger?
2: So it had to happen to get it passed.
1: Yeah, that has been in the works for a number of years, and Representative Patty Anderson has been championing that on the House cause for ever since she's been in the legislature for the 4 years, former state auditor, so she kind of has an idea of what's going on there. Will the Democrats fund this agency if they have a trifecta? It's really ugly if they don't, right? Because everybody knows what's going on, the fraud, and Kristen Robbins, Representative Kristen Robbins, retiring this year, the chair of the fraud committee in the Minnesota House, just rooting out this stuff, and just day after day after day where there's fraud and abuse. It's really hard for people to say, well, you know what? That was back in the trifecta, or back in the 50-50 days. Now we got the trifecta. We're going to do what we want. Could they? Would they? Maybe. Politically, I don't think that they can do it. The people are on to what's going on, and they want accountability.
0: And they might want it, right?
1: Yeah.
0: Even themselves, depending on who the next governor is.
3: Yeah.
1: Definitely they'll want it if there's a Republican governor.
0: Definitely they'll want it if there's a Republican governor. Exactly. But, you know, without walls at the helm either way, they're not going to have their king. So, you know, if there is a new Democrat governor, will that person be as much of a king and commander?
1: Or queen.
0: Yeah, or queen. As walls has been, we'll see.
3: Is that like no queens? No kings?
0: No queens takes on a different potential reference.
2: Just that heavy-handed stuff that we've been dealing with, yeah.
0: Yeah, so, but this OIG is a victory.
1: Yep.
0: This is what we've needed. I know that a lot of us discussed this a year or two ago. Back and forth, do we really need another arm of government, another expense? But I've come around to the idea that, yeah, we do desperately.
2: You know, the thing is we shouldn't have to. But
0: no.
2: When you've got the corruption we have and this kind of an administration.
0: Opportunity for corruption, too.
2: You need to have somebody to keep people's feet to the fire.
0: Yep. And the Democrats continue, even some Republicans continue to try to have more departments and more programs that could be rife with fraud if not policed. So long as that's our climate in Minnesota, I'm for it. I've come around.
1: Well, and again, if you think about, you know, every week in the media, there's something that pops up. How about the guy that, you know, was out on his own recognizance, if you will, and then bought a ticket and they didn't take his passport and he's skipped out and the millions of dollars of fraud that he's charged with will never happen because he went back to his homeland.
2: So we have to do better job of electing judges because what we have got right now just don't seem to be doing us justice.
0: Yeah, amen to that too. All right. But then also the big thing, the bonding bill, it looks like I'm always a fan of the bonding bills because they have direct impact. Here's the project. Here's the money. This is how it's going to benefit this community. It's not quite as nebulous as so much other government spending is. But some good news from some of your districts. Who's getting what? Who wants to start?
2: Well, I you know, the thing is we had so many more asks that were should have been funded if we could have gotten the money. But it's, you know, I think, I can't remember how long, Tim, have we had Holding Ford in the mix?
1: Four or five years.
2: Yes. And it's just $1 million. We say just $1 million, but for a small community, that's huge. And so that finally got done.
0: What is that?
2: Basically, it's just the sewage lift stations
0: need to be
2: updated
0: and
2: upgraded. But we've fought for that for a long time to finally get it done. We thought it was going to be a give me, so it used to be down on the list a little bit more, and we thought they'd just feed us some crumbs every once in a while and throw that in there. Not the case. We had to make it a priority to get it.
1: Yep.
2: And then we got, you look at Cold Spring, they were asking for almost $30 million for their project, and we had to have a discussion to get that down to something that was actually going to be in the discussion, because if they stuck at $29 million, I think they dropped it to $21 million. And I said, if you're going to stay there, we're not going to be in the discussion. So they come to something that they could get done in a 2 year period. So they got $5.5 million. And then Benton County was another priority because they got some dangerous intersections that we just killed another person out there in that intersection. So
3: A friend of mine's daughter was killed in that accident.
0: Motorcycle accident.
3: A fan hit her.
2: Yeah. So it's huge to get something done, get some money in that process over there, because that's a stretch of road that definitely needs some upgrades.
1: Yeah, and if people are not sure what we're talking about, when we talk about the stretch of road in Benton County, it's the part that's right in front of the high school on County Road 1 between County Road 3 and County Road 29. That is a very, very dangerous stretch of road. It now has funding to be able to put the safety upgrades that are necessary. Thanks to Congressman Emmer, who brought money from Washington and the bonding bill. Jeff and I have been very, very, very dedicated to getting that money to Central Minnesota.
2: That was another $30 million project, basically, and we got them a tenth of that, but at least it's something to get something
1: moving in the
2: done.
1: Right direction.
0: $3 million for 332nd Street between Highway 4 and 133 in Stearns County. I don't know what that's.
1: That's the cut across over in St. Joe, if I'm not mistaken.
0: Oh, that's what that is. Okay. Yeah. I hear that's people in that area are happy to hear that.
1: I think a lot of folks are, because that is becoming a higher traveled stretch of roadway.
0: Because St. Joe is so damn cool these days, right?
3: St. Cloud's about to get cool as well, as you can look at the bonding bill there.
0: Yes.
3: Two projects, the downtown and the trail system.
0: Yeah, so those things are things that have been talked about for a long time,
3: long
0: I think.
3: Time. Yep.
0: And how did that finally get over
3: the Senate. I have to give kudos to Senator Putnam on the Senate side. Agreed to a lot of that cash to come over. But as I remind people, it takes two, the House and the Senate, to pass these bonding bills.
0: So how these are going to do what exactly?
3: The St. Cloud?
0: Yeah.
3: It's roundabouts, it's beautification, it's upgrading and updating the look of downtown St. Cloud.
0: $66.4 million, it looks like, total.
3: No.
1: Right? Yeah, the appropriation wasn't that much. The project
3: The project is, but the approach ratio is like 3.4.
0: Well, I've got the Fifth Avenue South downtown project at 3.4, and the Mississippi Riverwalk connection at 3.
3: Yeah. Right, so 6.
0: No.
3: You said 66.
0: No, I said 6.4.
3: Oh, okay.
1: Oh, I thought you said 64 million.
0: 6.4
1: million.
3: Yep.
0: Yeah. No. Yeah. Boy, wouldn't that be nice?
3: Yeah. Yep.
1: All right. Yeah, $64 million for pretty. Probably not going to pass the legislature.
0: But people would come for that, wouldn't they?
3: Yes, and they would call for for that too.
0: Probably.
1: Well, so speaking of downtown, I also want to throw out some kudos to Representative Perryman. She was on the Conference Committee for Commerce, and as we know from our good friend Ray Harrington talking about social districts and things, we were in negotiations and trying to throw in social districts at the end here in the bill. And Bernie was working on that, and we were trying to get some things going. So that issue has not been lost as well. And Representative Perryman is working hard even up to the final hours to try to get that included in the Commerce Bill.
3: And we're going to continue it next session, most likely with my Senate run, and take it over into the Senate and get it going again.
0: Amen. Which leads us to another question, a larger question that I have. What didn't pass And what will happen of those things that didn't pass if the Democrats win a trifecta this time around? As I understand, there's a lot of things that were stopped that will be restarted and voted in if we don't have Republican victories coming up in November. A little background and dive into that next on Hot Talk with the Ox.
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0: Talk with the Ox, Representative O'Driscoll, Representative Perryman, Senator Howe in studio with us, the legislative session that was. By the way, we have a special announcement coming up also from a local politician that as we continue Hot Talk with the Ox today. Stay tuned for that. None of those present in this room at the moment, however. But before we go, a couple quick things that we haven't talked about yet. The prediction markets, weirdest thing. So the governor signed that into law, banning prediction markets. And then also, whatever happened to the conformity, essentially, with some of the federal stuff regarding like Medicaid recipients and work requirements and that sort of thing?
1: I'll grab the prediction stuff for you because that came before the committee that I was the co-chair of this year. And predictions markets and sweepstakes are kind of, both of you will, gaming kinds of things that people are starting to find a little bit of a fondness in playing. The predictions thing is like, okay, so the Minnesota Twins are going to play tonight. Who's the middle reliever and how many strikeouts might they have, right? Prediction. What does the future look like? Or, you know, how many free throws is so-and-so going to have? Or what are the chances of such and such person winning a particular office? Those are the predictions markets. Those kinds of things have been banned. And it came to commerce and we said no on that because the federal government actually regulates that. And that predictions markets also get into the commodities markets and into, you know, all of the other futures and those kinds of things. And because it was shut down in the House Commerce Committee, Emma Greenman from Minneapolis got the creative idea to put something in the public safety bill on it. Well, when you try to jump statutes on that, you screw some things up, and the predictions bill actually had some language in there that created problems for places like little companies that you might have heard of, like Cargill, AIG Insurance, U.S. Bank, and the banking industry, because of the way that was written so broadly that it would prevent them from being able to be in what you might call financial predictions markets or futures or commodities. And so we had to go back, and we had to pass another law to correct that overreach that was in the predictions market.
0: Wow. Okay. Because that's all what those companies do,
1: yep,
0: right? Basically.
1: Yep. If you're Cargill, you're very much involved in the futures and the commodities market.
0: Interesting. And so that the governor signed something. So that
1: actually what happened was there's two things. One, the original prediction stuff went in the public safety bill, and in a second public safety bill that was passed, the correction language is in there to actually be able to allow the investment markets to be able to function here in the state of Minnesota. And without that, you basically had to track, well, for giving you money, what are you doing with that money? That's no one's business of what you're doing with your own money on those kinds of things.
0: And so,
1: if that person were to have received money and be involved, they could be guilty of a felony. And it's like, wait, we'll back this up. This is way too far reaching.
0: Wow. Next thing you know, they'll be spending it on rotisserie chickens. That would be ridiculous. Sorry, that's a reference to another conversation. Then also the things or the conformity too. I want to get to whatever happened to the work requirements. Like in Minnesota, we say no. If you're able-bodied and within the and you're young and able-bodied, no, you don't need to work. You can just get free stuff from the government. Even though the federal government is saying no, you need to work at least 20 hours a week, mm-hmm, even if it's volunteer.
2: Mm-hmm. One of the elements of the health bill that passed our last night with negotiations that is in the bill that there are still work requirements and guardrails to make sure that if you can work, you can work, and conformity to HF1 with the federal money. So we'll make sure we get the federal money that comes into our health industry as well. So some good things happened in the health bill.
0: Excellent. Did not know that. That was last minute stuff, apparently.
2: Yeah, last night, or the last night of
0: okay.
2: session.
0: All right.
2: So we took it to the nth degree.
1: Yeah.
0: Wealth tax, gun bills, green energy. There's a whole list of things that the Republicans were able to prevent from happening, yet they're probably not dead forever, just for now. What happens if there's a Democrat trifecta in the near future?
3: They'll all come back. Yep. They'll pass every stinking one of them.
2: Just pull them out now and keep them in the file cabinet because they'll bring it right
3: your,
2: back.
3: Your ability to drive an ATV on, right, you know, the bill that said you had to ride your ATV on a DNR designated trail, the tripling of collector car fees and making it so you could only drive Saturdays and Sundays on your collector car, all of those stupid ideas will become law.
0: Really? All the ones we've talked about And, I mean, most of it was like, well, that'll never pass.
1: Well, again, this isn't dead forever. This is dead for a year. This is dead for 2 years. And again, elections have consequences, Ox.
0: So important to know what we're up against. I mean, it's as much offense as defense.
1: Yep.
2: It is.
0: But now we know. We kind of know what they're going to do.
1: And I worked this session, and Bernie knows this because she's on our commerce team. And I told the Republican commerce team in the House that we are going to legislate from the perspective that the Democrats will have a trifecta in 27. And what does that mean? It means that we're going to try to get the stuff that's out there right now, get it negotiated so that it works, so that they don't grab onto that kind of stuff and screw that up if they do get a trifecta. Mm-hmm. So we tried to clear the deck of as much stuff that, and we got a pretty good deal on the stuff we were working on and got it to land in a good spot. Preserving people's rights and their ability to have access to different things that, you know, the Democrats might want to have limited. But again, knowing that that's only for a 2 year period of time, because we just do not know what the next election cycle is going to bring us yet.
2: And legislating, setting up that intellectual capital, like you guys leaving,
1: mm-hmm.
2: And such a new, fresh, you know, legislature that's 4-6 years old. There's a lot of us that are only going to be 4-6 years experience level. These gentlemen and ladies that are retiring, we lose that. So I thought this was a very thoughtful year for mm-hmm. commerce that you did, and Senator Howe for reinsurance. Everything was set up to try and thwart off any people that are new.
3: And I actually had some people carry my bills so that I knew we were going to come back next year, so they would have them in their file to bring back again. Because otherwise, if I go away and they go with me, that effort dies with me, right? Because
2: right.
3: I retired. So
2: true.
3: Hopefully, some of those ideas that will carry on with other folks that I gave those bills to ensure that they had a life beyond this session.
1: Good move.
0: Yeah, the smart thinking, and that's a really good point. So, and again, being the old-timer thinking about this for 25, 30 years, covering in-depth Minnesota politics, I see the same mistakes being made by people that don't have that perspective. I watch them do something. I'm like, wait, don't you know what happens when you do that? We've seen it happen before. Well, no, I wasn't in politics then. They haven't seen it happen before.
1: And this is why I don't like term limits. You know, Bernie's talking about the experience that's walking out the door. And in government, the system stays, and the people who are in the system, the employees, they understand how the system works. And to a degree, you can have a lot of unelected bureaucrats or government workers who have more knowledge who the elected officials don't know, and there's just complete imbalance of knowledge and what's going on and how to get things done. And so having legislators around who have been around for a while and go, no, we're not doing it that way. Here's why.
0: Well, all right, you guys, well, whatever your scheme is moving forward, we'll be watching you, but you still have to serve out your term.
1: Yep.
0: There might be a special session.
3: God,
0: and we can still
3: help
0: complain
3: us.
0: To you, right?
1: Yeah, right.
0: Because you're still elected right. officials.
2: You just talked about consequences. No.
1: Ox, yeah. I will see you on Friday morning. I got to run.
0: All right. See you for Ox and Friends. Thanks for coming in, guys.
2: Thank you.
0: Coming up, yes, a local politician has a big announcement for us. And I've got a little bit further analysis on this. Maybe you do, too, as we wrap up the final half hour of Hot Talk with the Ox next.
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6: KNSI News Time is 10:30, low to mid-60s and sunshine this afternoon. Your full KNSI forecast is on the way in moments. Good morning, I'm Jennifer Leverins. Two people are facing charges in connection with the death of an Army veteran who tried to stop car thieves. Amos Ferrier suffered a severe head injury during the confrontation May 15th. He died 2 days later at Hennepin County Medical Center. Police have arrested two women, ages 18 and 19, in connection with the attack. A four-year-old girl is safe after being taken when someone stole the car she was in outside Children's Hospital in Minneapolis. The girl's mother told officers she left her daughter in the car while she went inside the hospital. When she came back, the car and child were gone. About 30 minutes later, the girl was dropped off at Abbott Northwestern Hospital and reunited with her mother. The stolen vehicle has not been found. No arrests have been made. Investigators are looking for people of interest in connection with a wildfire that burned nearly 1,700 acres in Crow Wing County. Officials say the origin of the Flanders fire was traced to the north shore of Flanders Lake. That fire, now 95% contained. Authorities are asking anyone with a trail camera or home surveillance footage in the area between May 15th and May 17th to contact them. The Trump administration challenging Minnesota's new ban on prediction markets in federal court. The lawsuit was filed the day after Governor Tim Walz signed the law. Under the measure, operating or helping run a prediction market platform becomes a felony August 1st. Federal regulators argue only the U.S. government has authority over those markets. State lawmakers said the law is aimed at curbing what they see as gambling on real-world events, including elections and sports. And the NFL announcing Minnesota hosting the 2028 NFL Draft. U.S. Bank Stadium in Minneapolis expected to serve as the main hub for the event, with additional fun taking place at the Vikings TCO Performance Center in Eagan, along with spots in St. Paul and the Mall of America. It includes the Fan Fest, as well as concerts, youth programming, and more. This Look at News brought to you by North Risk Partners. 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I'm Jennifer Leverins, KNSI News.
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7: Highs level off around 64 today. Under sunny skies, northerly winds around 5 miles per hour. 40 tonight, partly cloudy. High of 66 tomorrow, mainly clear. Temperatures below average Friday and Saturday with highs in the mid-60s. Chance for showers Saturday. I'm staff meteorologist Paul Trombley on KNSI. Right now, 48.
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0: Hot Talk with the Ox on this Wednesday. 320-251-1990 on the Boulder Tap House studio or text line. Out of the studio, our trifecta, Representative O'Driscoll, Representative Perryman, and Senator Howe, appreciate their time today. Obviously in high demand, as two of them are retiring from the legislature. Don't know what their scheme for the future is, but we'll find out. I give them a bad time about that, though, okay? But also Representative Perryman running for Senate, opening up that seat. Which brings us to a special guest in studio. We have Traveling Mike Conway, City Council President, joining us. Welcome, sir.
1: Hello. Welcome. Thank you.
0: So we have Representative Perryman is not running for re-election. She's running for the Senate instead. You had run for the Republican endorsement.
1: Correct.
0: To fill that seat. Unsuccessful.
1: Yep, unsuccessful.
0: John Jose was the victor, so he is the endorsed candidate.
1: Correct.
0: Filing opened yesterday, official filing for candidacy opened yesterday. What are your plans, sir?
1: Well, I'm happy to tell you I just came from the county office where I filed paperwork to run in the primary for 14A, Bernie Perryman's seat that she currently has, and will be hopefully moving up to the Senate.
0: Running as a Republican?
1: As a Republican in the primary. You know, some people ask, well, why am I doing this if I'm not the endorsed candidate? And I've had, since the endorsement process was gone through, I've had several people reach out and suggest that I probably should still pursue the opportunity to do that. It's a way for me to continue serving the city of St. Cloud and now the surrounding community, as I had previously let people know that I'm not running for city council again for next year.
0: Yeah, you had made that announcement.
1: Yep, I made that announcement.
0: A long time ago.
1: Right. And before even this whole Representative Perryman decided to run for change and move up to Senate, I thought that was a good opportunity. And one of the things that has been made clear to me, or I've had a lot of people, you know, suggest that I pursue this, is remember the old bell curve from high school? Remember
0: vaguely.
1: That? Vaguely.
0: I tried to avoid remembering high school.
1: Yeah, me too. But that wonderful little bell curve that looks like a bell basically sitting on the counter. And for many election cycles in the past four or five election cycles, it seems that the outside edges of the bell, that thin little line, that thin little group, has been dictating to the rest of the people who the candidates are going to be and what the discussion is going to revolve around. And I think people over the last couple election cycles have just gotten tired of it. And so I think it's important for the majority of the people in the middle have an opportunity to say who they really want to be on the ballot in November. And I think it's important that we let a larger population, rather than just looking at the ends. And we've had this discussion even at the state convention coming up here for governor. In past state conventions, we could have done better with Republican candidates that actually ended up being the endorsed candidate and on the ballot. And many states around us and other parts of the country are taking advantage of having primaries early enough to where the candidates who win the primaries, win the larger vote, larger population of survey people, so to speak, if you're into surveys, having a larger pool means a better candidate. And so I'm throwing my hat in the ring, and I want to see if the larger pool, what they say on that.
0: So you'd be campaigning all summer?
1: I'll be campaigning all summer, starting
0: for the primary?
1: Knocking. Yep.
0: Mm-hmm.
1: Yep. I'm going to spend this weekend as my wife, who is former military, and I have a lot of military friends. We're gonna celebrate this weekend and Tuesday. The door knocking, the knuckles are going to get sore, the shoe leather is going to get thin, and we'll be out there.
0: So campaigning then, I mean, let's get past the not winning the endorsement
1: sure.
0: and running on the primary thing. Then what would be, like, what issues are you championing that might differentiate you from other candidates?
1: Well, a couple of the it's easy to sit there and say this should have been done and that should have been done and to question whether people are doing what they think is the right thing. The hard part is you have to be able to understand what are the needs of the constituency you're serving. And once you understand their needs, that's your job is to support their needs. And it's very difficult. So when it comes to, you know, talking to the mayor of St. Augusta, you know, St. Augusta has some water issues that they really need worked on because they're trying to develop their industrial park, but without the proper services, it's very difficult to do. St. Joe is having the same issues with industrial parks. The communities around us are all having the infrastructure issues to be able to do the growth that they want to do. And these are not projects. You heard the senator earlier talking about the $1 million to just get the lift stations up and running or refurbed or whatever that's going to be.
0: In Holdingford.
1: Mm-hmm. But it's the non-sexy projects, the ones that you don't see that really are the ones that hurt the communities from the growth perspective and just being able to sustain the infrastructure within the city. So it's not a real sexy topic, but it's one of those topics that has a really deep-hearted meaning to the constituency and to the local area. So those are things, they're not fun, but they're the things that the state government needs to look at is how do we help those with the bonding issues and the bonding money that's available.
0: So taking ideology then kind of out of the equation.
1: Right. Yeah. I will always be a conservative. I will always be a Republican. So I'm always going to look for those solutions to say, okay, how can we let people do this themselves? But at the same time, we have the situation that we have now where we have the social structure we do now. I would like to see, instead of our government officials, the governor and the Democrats tout how excited they are of how many people are on the programs, I would like to say how many people we got off the programs and find a way to make that happen. Because right now the system is a little broken. The system is designed to keep people on the programs. Because if you earn just a little bit more, then you don't lose a little bit of your benefits. You lose all your benefits. And unfortunately, we need to shift that balance in a way that people can gain independence. They can get some wins in their lives, and we're not pulling the rug off from underneath them. Eventually, the idea is they don't need the rug. They will be standing on their own 2 feet, and they'll be doing their own thing. And they can start putting taxpayer dollars back into the coffers.
0: Yeah, that's the goal.
1: Yeah, and the hard part is if you focus on we have not focused on the middle of the bell curve, the big part. And when you start looking at the divide between the left and the right, when you're starting to look at the center of things, the differences aren't that big. And now you can start to put more statesmanship. You can start to put more reality into, all right, I'll give you this if you give me this. And we start doing the things that Senator Howe mentioned aren't being done now. Because we have seen it's factions, it's camp, it's trench warfare right now. And we need to get out of the trenches. We need to start working for the betterment of the citizens.
0: That being said, and that's, I agree, and I'm concerned about that with all districts
1: right.
0: anymore. They used to be very safe districts. There still are some politically, Democrat or Republican. We're seeing the St. Cloud area being very purple, if you will, growing that way more over the years. That your side, the A side of the district used to be,
1: it used to be red.
0: Back in the old days, yep. Jim Knobloch was that before he left and then came back into the other district.
1: Right.
0: But Steve Gottwalt, filled that position.
1: Yep.
0: Then when Tama Tice kind of took over, it got more purple as started to grow. And then Bernie Perryman running too, as tenacious of a campaigner as she is. It was a tight fight.
1: So it's a tight fight.
0: Are you seeing that this district as a potential pickup for Democrats if the right candidate isn't there for the Republicans?
1: I still think the Republicans have the best message. We will have the best. Now, if we don't have the right, anything's possible if you don't have the right person running. We always say this at the state and federal level. Well, if they just had the right candidate, I believe I'm the right candidate for the conservatives and for Republicans in 14A. The idea here is we need to start finding wins that the community, I was at a group meeting with the president, Tomaso, of the university. And his outlook on the university is lights out different than any other president I've had the fortune to listen to in my 30, 40 years of being up here. He's wanting to work with things, but he's going to need the state and he's going to need the local leaders to be able to work together and build those things, because he's not looking for handouts. He's just looking for a way for the university to start being a productive part of the community and the city and really the area, because you know, St. Cloud is a regional hub. We've always talked about it as a regional hub. Well, you're going to affect the St. Augustas, the Wade Parks, the St. Joe's. We're going to have an impact. And if we start working together to make those things more attractive to businesses, attractive to those things, then the rest of the problems can be solved. But we need to start with, okay, how do we make things better for the people that are here? And how do we get less regulation so we're not dictating, we're facilitating, we're helping? That's a big difference. The Democrats want to tell you how to do things. The Republicans want to say, okay, how can we make it so you can do it on your own?
0: Amen.
1: And that's the basics.
0: Well, Mike Conway for House of Representatives, District 14A. Interesting move. Yep.
1: It happens.
0: We'll see where it goes. Are you open for debates?
1: Oh, I'm open for debates. I'm open for discussions. I'm a firm believer that any conversation you have with somebody, you can walk away either learning something, making a friend, or agreeing that we're just not going to see eye to eye, but we can still be cordial and friendly to each other. We don't have to agree. We just have to acknowledge that the other person has a point, and we'll go from there. But yeah, we can make things happen. We can do things. Go ahead.
0: Well, I was going to say I want to put a different hat on. Sure. since you are the president of the city council at the moment, St. Cloud City Council.
1: Yep.
0: We had the representatives in and Senator Howe in a few minutes ago talking about the bonding bill.
1: Mm-hmm.
0: And I got to say, this kind of got away from me. Generally, I'm far more involved in bonding bill lobbying. I mean, I've gone to the Capitol right. multiple times and lobbied for various things in bonding bills over the years for the area. I wasn't aware really of any of these bonding proposals. So $6.4 million total.
1: Right.
0: Half of it for the Mississippi Riverwalk connection and half of it for the Fifth Avenue South downtown project. This is monies that will, I mean, it'll improve downtown St. Cloud. That's a vague statement.
1: Sure.
0: Do you have any more specifics
1: yeah.
0: on this?
1: So the Riverwalk is basically the north side of the river. It has been in the comp plan for a long time. We've seen ways to kind of improve accessibility through either landscaping or taking some of what we're seeing in some of the southern or the cities south of us that are on the Mississippi, where they're starting to put parklands and open spaces for people to be able to enjoy and walk and use the water. That's the Mississippi River project. That's the north side.
0: Now the north side. So.
1: North of Division. I always kind of think north and south.
0: Got it. Okay.
1: So
0: we put in that big bridge.
1: That's the walkway that is down, the pedestrian walkway.
0: Mm-hmm.
1: But when it comes up, from there going a little farther north,
0: mm-hmm.
1: By Ralph Field at the Cathedral
0: yep.
1: and that area, that's where some of this money is.

0: community and for people coming to visit St. Cloud State to say, okay, here's the gateway that we would be able to use to get access downtown and bring the new students, the potentially new students, the students that are there, make it easy and make it sort of a connection between what we did downtown. We took the trolley tracks out and all that, a fifth. Bring that across and connect that down to university.
1: Got it. That's what that is.
0: And that's the start of what Mayor Anderson's really vision for 5th to 9th and from university up to division. That neighborhood has some blight. We have some housing in there that it needs to be refurbished, redone, whatever. And that would help the university as well.
1: So instead of just doing new pipes and streets,
0: right,
1: we can actually, when we rebuild it, rebuild it into something much more usable and much more of a corridor instead of just newly paved street.
0: Yeah, think more like Killian Boulevard on this side of the river.
1: Yeah.
0: So
1: it
0: would be a game changer for that area.
1: Okay.
0: And that's kind of the vision that we're looking at for it. Now, the details are to be worked out, but that's the proposal, and that's what that's for.
1: Wow.
0: So there's two really good programs there. And you were mentioning 33rd, 322nd, that cut across.
1: Yeah, earlier. In St. Joe.
0: In St. Joe. We got some bonding money. We also got some money from Representative Emmer in the federal directed spending and some other project, that road has been very difficult because it's a multi-jurisdictional road. You've got St. Cloud on one side, St. Joe on the other. You've got the townships on the other side that own half of those roads.
1: Mm.
0: And so the townships don't have the money.
1: Mm-hmm.
0: St. Cloud can't foot it all.
1: Mm-hmm.
0: But anybody who's driven on it knows that it's a suspension destroyer.
1: Okay.
0: So
1: got it. All right. Well, congratulations
0: on
1: your
0: run. Thank you for the opportunity. Appreciate
1: Councilman,
0: it.
1: Councilman Conway, now candidate for District 14A representative.
0: Thank you, sir.
1: Filing period opened yesterday.
0: Opened yesterday.
1: And closes in 2 weeks.
0: In 2 weeks, the second.
1: So, yeah. All right, man.
0: Well, no.
1: Thank you,
0: sir. Have a good day.
1: Coming up on Hot Talk with the Ox, a final thought from the Ox about the close of the legislative session. And now that the Democrats and Republicans are so polarized, the caution moving into next year, especially for this election year, what's at stake next? Wrapping up Hot Talk with the Ox.
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5: Hot Talk with the Ox, wrapping things up here on this very busy Wednesday. Final thought, and I don't mean to be preachy here, and we'll cover this more in the days and weeks and months ahead, but an observation by the Ox after our conversation with our local legislators about the session that just ended and the one that will be coming up possibly with a new Democrat trifecta and why we got to make sure and prevent that from happening. With the division that we have seen right now and that is going on right now, these failed bills that the Democrats brought up, things, for instance, unreasonable regulations on ATV riding, wealth taxes, green energy bills, gun control, all that sort of thing. When the Democrats bring it up, they all are on one side of it and Republicans are all on the other side of it. If they fail, they fail by one vote maybe in the legislature. In the old days, we used to debate bills. And if they failed, then the Democrats and Republicans alike would say, oh, I guess the representatives of the people feel differently about this, so therefore I see now the will of the people is done. Now, if it fails by one vote, the Democrats think they're on the mandate. And they think, well, the reason it failed is because those damn Republicans. We just know the people of Minnesota all want this, so we're going to bring it back and we're going to pass it. Not realizing that there are a ton of Democrats, constituents, that don't want those things to pass either. But they're not even admitting that to themselves, nor to the rest of their caucus. That's what's different. So these bills would have died years ago because people would have realized, oh, I guess that's not what the people want. Now they're saying, uh-uh, we don't care what the people want. We need one more vote than the other guy so we can put these bad bills into effect if they win next year.
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9: Pomp and Circumstance and the President. Elisa Brady, Fox News. A commencement ceremony underway at the U.S. Coast Guard Academy in New London, Connecticut.
10: You're our first line of defense to protecting the homeland.
9: Homeland Security Secretary Mark Wayne Mullen speaking moments ago, just before President Trump's address to the cadets.
11: Let me begin by saying a very big congratulations to the class of 2026, special class.
9: This as the conflict with Iran continues, the president reportedly holding a lengthy call with Israel's prime minister overnight, telling reporters before he left for Connecticut this morning he's in no hurry on Iran, though he has also emphasized holding off on renewed strikes for negotiations is temporary.
12: These comments come amid a massive U.S. military buildup across the Middle East. New video shows U.S. refuelers parked at Tel Aviv's Ben-Gurion Airport, waiting in case President Trump orders new strikes against the Iranian regime. Overnight, Iran's Islamic Revolutionary Guard Corps released a new threat, warning the United States and Israel against launching another bombing campaign. The IRGC put out a statement saying if the aggression against Iran is repeated, the regional war that was promised will this time go beyond the borders of the region, and you will be dealt crushing blows in places you do not expect.
9: Fox's Trey Yingst in Tel Aviv. Inside Iran, the regime also releasing videos showing civilians learning how to use weapons. Just getting word that two police officers who helped defend the U.S. Capitol during the January 6th riot are now suing to try to block anyone, including rioters, from receiving payouts from a new Justice Department settlement fund for people who claim to be victims of politically motivated prosecutions. This a day after the acting U.S. Attorney General defended creation of that fund as setting up a process for case-by-case review. The lawsuit says it's an illegal slush fund. 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
13: KNSI News Time is 11:02. Low to mid-60s this afternoon with mostly sunny skies. Your full KNSI forecast is on the way in moments. Good morning, I'm Jennifer Leverins. A suspicious vehicle spotted in a cemetery led to a brief police chase and arrest. The Meeker County Sheriff's Office says a deputy responded to a cemetery in Darwin around 8 Tuesday night after a report of a suspicious vehicle. When the deputy tried to approach the driver, they took off. The chase ended quickly when the driver ditched the vehicle and ran, but didn't get far. Deputies caught the 35-year-old suspect and took him into custody without further incident. Investigators say the vehicle had been reported stolen out of Wright County. The driver is in the Meeker County Jail facing charges of fleeing a police officer, receiving stolen property, and reckless driving. A South St. Cloud road project is moving forward thanks largely to a big infusion of federal money. The city is putting more than $8.6 million in federal grants toward the Heatherwood Road extension. The St. Cloud City Council voted unanimously to order the improvements, which carry a total estimated cost of $13 million. The project will extend Clearwater and Heatherwood Roads south to 60th Street South, build a new bridge over Johnson Creek, and install new utilities along the corridor. The remaining costs will be split between special assessments on roughly 24 abutting properties and transportation sales tax revenue. Construction is set for 2027. And for anyone curious about what's inside the new CentraCare Plaza expansion in St. Cloud, there's a free public open house scheduled for June 11th. Guests can now tour surgical and treatment spaces along with a cafe and gift gallery. The open house runs from 4 to 6. Find full details at knsiradio.com. For more on these and other stories, visit knsiradio.com, which is also where you can cast your vote in our America 250 listener poll for the moments that shaped our nation. I'm Jennifer Leverins, KNSI News.
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16: 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And the Minnesota Lynx are off tonight. 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
3: For 250 years, America has been shaped by bold ideas, defining moments, history that changed the world. 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

0: Except for
1: last night. Hold on.
2: Yeah, I know you're watching.
1: I gotta slow your roll. Except for when the Knicks are the first out of like almost 700 teams to come back in the fourth quarter of a basketball game in the playoffs, Clay. That's a near religious experience that I had last. I couldn't believe that happened. Clay, I was actually texting Clay about sports last night.
0: Yes.
1: So
0: Buck told me he was going to be watching the Knicks game. Condolences if you're a Cleveland Cavaliers fan listening to us right now, because they had one of the all-time playoff collapses in the final 6.5 or so minutes of the fourth quarter. But yeah, look, I mean, Massey got fired because his constituents decided he wasn't doing enough to advocate for their interests. And look, Massey has, I'm a marketplace of ideas guy. I don't know Thomas Massey. I don't know Ed Gallryne. If Thomas Massey has a great national appeal, he should run for president in 2028 and see if the Republican Party base wants to support him, just like everybody else.
1: You know, I would also point out, and full credit to our friend Sean Davis, who of the Federalist, because he had a really good tweet analysis on this. I'm going to call it Twitter and tweets for, I'm never going to be able to get this X post thing down. But anyway, he put out, remember in 2020, that, you know, you had a, I think it was 2020, in the 2020 cycle when he was up, there was a criticism of Massey, and he was able to withstand some of that because of what his positions actually were, because he was taking principled stands then. Here, I'm trying to pull this up, sorry, as we're doing this. I'll pull up Sean's tweet for a second here, because I thought it was really, really interesting the way that he laid out that a lot. Oh, here we go. It's the top, is his top tweet. Why did Massey lose tonight? Massey went on, quoting here from Sean, from principled libertarian during COVID to GOP late leadership lapdog under McCarthy to anti-Trump Epstein obsessive in 2025 after tweeting about that issue 3 times in the 10 years prior. The nail in the coffin for him was voting against OBBB in 2025 because, according to Massey, it did too much to secure the border. He went toe-to-toe with Trump on COVID in 2020, and he still won overwhelmingly. So the point is, when Massey, the voter, full credit to the voters of Kentucky, when Massey was standing on principle, and the COVID issue was one of principle.
0: Yes, he was 100% right on COVID. I give him credit. I mean, yes.
1: Yeah. Well, he was right on the COVID issue, and they rewarded him. He decided that Trump was like Epstein's, you know, chief protector or something, and voters were like, you know what, you're being kind of an idiot. And they got rid of him.
0: And by the way, as we get ready to go to break here, he didn't say anything about Epstein the whole time Biden was in office. So if you're one of these people who's obsessed with Epstein, and there's a tiny subset of the population, I think you saw that in the elections, it isn't actually reflective very much. That's fine. Why did you say nothing for 4 years when Biden was in office? And then suddenly Trump's back in office and Epstein is the number one issue to you. And again, to your point, Buck, all the files are now out. Nobody got charged. There's no evidence of some crazy cabal of people like that are engaging in pedophile rings. People traded on that because it's popular on social media. And then there's no evidence of it. And to your point, I don't know a single guy or gal that would protect pedophiles in my entire life. Like this idea that there's people who are going to be protected, who are engaging in evil acts with children, it's just not true. It's just not true. And a lot of people have traded on that. And the evidence, you can go look at it. And again, I come back to the people of Kentucky 4 decided Massey wasn't representing them. I love your COVID analogy because he went against Trump then. And
1: well,
0: I
1: that
0: think
1: was Sean,
0: right,
1: to be fair, Sean, it's Sean Davis's analysis, and I just co-signed it. You know, Sean really nailed it, I think, on that one. Homeowners, if you ever used a ladder to get onto your roof, you realize just how big it is. 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

0: Welcome back in here to Clay and Buck. We had those big election results last night. We've also got a whole bunch of Trump sound bites covering the election results, certainly, but also Iran and a whole range of issues there that we are going to address. Trump was at Joint Base Andrews this morning talking to the press, so we're going to bring that to you momentarily. And we've also, he weighed in on Spencer Pratt, Clay. Steve Hilton, who is not running for mayor of L.A., but running for governor of the great state of California, he'll be with us. And then federal judge Roy Altman has a book, Israel on Trial. And my understanding is, Clay, that you had to deal with Israel on Trial a bit on the Piers Morgan show just before you came on this one, and that things got spicy and that people should go check out The Exchange whenever it airs.
1: Yeah, Glenn Greenwald and I got into it over Israel, Iran, Massey, everything else. I think people will enjoy it. You know this, Buck. I like throwing elbows. I'm fine with a spirited debate. Yeah, there might have been some mean things even said about me during the course of the Piers Morgan show. But I think that conversation people will enjoy among many others, and we will have some fun with that. But I want to tell you, look, I've stood behind Israel's right to defend itself. I've traveled to Israel. An American-based company that wants to help protect innocent people in Israel, build more bomb shelters, make hospitals more secure, give first responders bulletproof cars. These are all very reasonable things. That's what the International Fellowship of Christians and Jews does. I've seen it on the ground. I've worked in a food bank. Our good friend Jesse Kelly even made fun of the fact that I had to wear a hairnet. And trust me, I looked ridiculous in that hairnet. 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And they do that with bomb shelters, with better hospitals, with safer police vehicles. 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
4: KNSI News Time is 11:30. Looking for a high in the low to mid-60s this afternoon with mostly sunny skies. Your full KNSI forecast on the way in moments. Good morning, I'm Jennifer Leverins. Vice President J.D. Vance says federal authorities are investigating Minnesota Congresswoman Ilhan Omar. He said during a White House press gathering that there are questions about immigration fraud and family finances. Vance added that if there is a crime, the Department of Justice will prosecute. Omar has long faced allegations she married her brother as part of an immigration scheme. It's a claim she has repeatedly denied and that has never been substantiated by public records. Omar has not responded to Vance's claims. Authorities in Crow Wing County say that as of Tuesday night, the Flanders fire is 95% contained and wildfire evacuation orders for the area have been lifted. Residents are being allowed in to check their properties and County Road 11 has been reopened, but the public is asked to avoid the area unless they have a need to pass through. Minnesota Incident Command says to use extreme caution when driving and slow down as firefighters are still on the ground assessing hazard trees and mopping up hotspots. Despite recent rainfall, conditions remain dry across central Minnesota and burn restrictions are in place. And Minnesota, first state in the country to ban prediction markets. Governor Tim Walz signed the measure this week as part of a broader public safety bill. Prediction markets allow people to bet money on the outcomes of real-world events, and they've sidestepped local sports betting laws by selling those bets as financial contracts. The federal government filed suit Tuesday to block the ban, arguing prediction markets fall under federal jurisdiction. The Minnesota law takes effect on August 1st. For more on these and other stories, visit knsiradio.com, which is also where you can cast your vote in our America 250 listener poll for the moments that shaped our nation. I'm Jennifer Leverins, KNSI News.
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2: 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Now your local forecast from the Hanson Paving Weather Center.
18: Highs level off around 64 today. Under sunny skies, northerly winds around 5 miles per hour. 40 tonight, partly cloudy. High of 66 tomorrow, mainly clear. Temperatures below average Friday and Saturday with highs in the mid-60s. Chance for showers Saturday. I'm staff meteorologist Paul Trombley on KNSI. Right now, 52.
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0: fitting that Another One Bites the Dust is, in fact, how we're coming back here in memoriam for Massey's congressional career. It has bitten the dust, it would seem. We got a lot of calls. Greg in Kentucky. Greg, what have you got for us? He literally dropped the second I called for him. That is fantastic. I love the timing. Let's get Bill in Kentucky. We got a lot of Kentucky callers. Go for it, Bill.
1: I ran for county judge in Kentucky at the same time that Thomas Massey did, and we both served as county judges at the same time until he ran for Congress. I supported him. He changed. It was a sad deal to see what Thomas has done, and I'm sorry to see him go. I'm glad to see him go. But I think he changed after Rhonda passed away. His whole persona. My wife and myself were talking about that this morning, and then somebody wrote an article about it as how he changed after that time. So I wish him the best, but he doesn't need to be in Congress anymore.
2: Thank you for the call. I believe we have audio. I think he got tired of being in Congress. And he was fine if he would have won, but I think he's going to run in 2028. And he even said it at his defeat celebration. I believe we have audio of him saying,
0: "For president or for dog catcher? For president?"
2: That listen, wow. Here it is.
3: What happens in 2028? You want me to run for Congress again? I don't know what you're talking about. All right, well, you made a compelling argument. You spoke your piece, but I need a medical margarita right now. And we'll talk about it later.
2: So I think he's going to run for president in 2028. Here is what I would say. You know what the kids like to say these days, Buck? Touch grass. Isn't it interesting how often, and for those of you who don't know that phrase, it means get off your phones, get outside, experience life. Increasingly, young kids are aware that they're spending too much time on their phones. And by the way, I'm guilty of this. The job that Buck and I have probably requires us to be on our phones in what is it fair to say the 99.9 percentile for what we do is pretty much like we have to live on our phones. But I do think, and I've seen this for my entire career since social media started, the real world and the social media world is often a very different place. If you looked at the popularity of Massey on social media, you never would have believed that he could lose by 10 points in this congressional district. And I think there is a market for him to run for president of the United States. I think that market is 5 or 10% of the electorate that is overwhelmingly active on social media. If you looked at social media alone, President Trump would have never been elected. And that's not because the president doesn't have a good social media platform. It's just that everything has been arrayed against him on social media. So I would submit that one reason, this is my getting on the soapbox perspective. I think one reason why so many people are unhappy in the world is social media, because you have constant affirmation or disaffirmation, if that's a word, of everything in your pocket at every moment of every day. And if you look at the data, nobody likes Republicans. Nobody likes Democrats. Everybody's unhappy all day long. I think a big part of it is social media. We come back. We'll take more of your calls and keep hanging with all of you.
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11: Good afternoon. I'm Jake Judd in the KNSI newsroom. Coming up on KNSI News, a child is reunited after the car she was in was stolen. 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
13: Advice for the class of 2026. I'm Lisa Brady, Fox News.
14: First, most important, never ever give up.
13: President Trump just wrapping up a commencement address to the Coast Guard Academy cadets in Connecticut.
14: I've learned a lot about life, but the one thing I've really learned is that perseverance, never quitting, never giving up is a big deal.
13: Also telling them to think big and saying they graduate at an exciting time.
14: You'll become commissioned officers in the United States Coast Guard, and our country is hot. This is a great time. Our country is hot.
13: Also highlighting the Coast Guard's role in Operation Epic Fury, including helping to seize a sanctioned Iranian oil tanker as that conflict continues.
14: We will not let Iran have a nuclear weapon. That's all. It's very simple. We will not let that happen.
13: The president earlier this week pausing a plan to resume strikes on Iran as negotiations continue.
15: As for the possibility of an agreement, reports do indicate there are still serious gaps in the positions of the United States and Iran. Overnight, the Israelis held a five-hour cabinet meeting preparing for the possibility that the war resumes.
13: Fox's Trey Yingst in Tel Aviv. Two police officers who helped defend the U.S. Capitol during the January 6th riot are suing over the Justice Department's new anti-weaponization fund.
16: The $1.76 billion fund is to compensate people claiming to be victims of politically motivated prosecutions. Applicants may include people convicted for assaulting police at the Capitol in 2021. Two of the officers who were attacked are suing. Washington, D.C. Metropolitan Police Department officer Daniel Hodges and former U.S. Capitol Police officer Harry Dunn. They want the fund disallowed altogether, arguing it violates the 14th Amendment that prohibits the use of federal money to pay any debt or obligation incurred in aid of insurrection or rebellion against the United States.
13: Fox's Chris Foster. The DOJ says the fund is part of a process, not an automatic payout, and that anyone could apply for it. 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
11: KNSI News Time is 12:02, sunny with a high near 64. Your KNSI forecast is on the way in moments. Good afternoon, I'm Jake Judd. A four-year-old girl is safe after being taken when someone stole the car she was in outside Children's Hospital in Minneapolis. Police say it happened last night. The girl's mother told officers she left her daughter in the car while she went inside the hospital. When she came back, both the car and child were gone. About 30 minutes later, the girl was dropped off at Abbott Northwestern Hospital and reunited with her mother. The stolen vehicle has not been recovered and no arrests have been made. Evacuation orders are being lifted as crews make progress on wildfires in northern Minnesota. The fire near Two Harbors is fully contained, and the Flanders fire in Crow Wing County is now 90% contained. Rainfall and calm winds over the last few days help crews gain the upper hand. A popular Minnesota TikTok star and Navy veteran has died. Kenny Jerry, known online as Patriotic Kenny, was 84. He died after being diagnosed with stage 4 lung cancer. Jerry built a following of more than 3 million people and used his platform to raise money for mobility scooters for veterans. And the NFL has announced Minnesota will host the 2028 NFL Draft. U.S. Bank Stadium in Minneapolis is expected to serve as the main hub for the event, with additional fun taking place at the Vikings TCO Performance Center in Eagan, along with spots in St. Paul and the Mall of America. For more on these and other stories, visit knsiradio.com, which is also where you can vote daily in our America 250 listener poll for the most influential moments that shaped our country. I'm Jake Judd, KNSI News.
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8: 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Now your local forecast from the Hanson Paving Weather Center.
21: Highs level off around 64 this afternoon. Under clear skies, northeast winds around 5 miles per hour. Partly cloudy tonight, 40. Tomorrow, highs around 66. Temps below average Friday and Saturday with highs in the mid-60s. Chance for showers Saturday. I'm meteorologist Paul Trombley on KNSI. Right now, 54.
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0: Yeah. This is how much it has changed people. And I'm not saying everything is perfect. And I know that people, oh, you know, Amazon needs to pay its workers more, whatever. Overall, though, this is a massive increase in wealth. What was the clip you wanted to play, though? I wanted you to get to
1: cut 26 here because Bezos also weighed in on spending and taxes. Listen to this, cut 26.
2: Quoted all the time is, you know, the wealthy should pay their fair share.
3: Right.
2: And we can argue about what the fair share is. That's a policy debate. That's okay. But the vilification is the thing that's just the distraction. And by the way, if you really are being honest about it, we don't have a revenue problem in this country. We already have the most progressive tax system in the world. The top 1% of taxpayers pay 40% of all the tax revenue. The bottom half pay only 3%. We have already, and I think it should be zero. I don't think it should be 3%. I think it should be zero. So we'd be making more progressive that way. We actually have a spending problem.
1: This is so well said. Right. I mean, sometimes I think you have to cut through the noise. And there are people like Senator Ron Johnson of Wisconsin that point this out all the time. We do not have a revenue problem in this country. We have a spending problem. The government has more money than they know what to do with, and they're still going to spend more. There is no dollar figure you could give to our government where Democrats would say, we have enough now. We never need to take more from you. It's always grabbing more. And I think that conversation needs to happen more frequently. And business guys understand it because they have to make a profit.
0: And Bezos, actually, we'll come back to this on the other side, Clay. Bezos spoke about this in even more sort of personal terms. But we'll come on the other on the other side of this, and people can hear what I'm talking about. But this interview with Jeff Bezos is very interesting. And notice, I think Bezos still has a lot of work to do on becoming more conservative. You know, I think he's one of these guys who at least he embraces capitalism. He's obviously incredibly smart and. And you have to respect what he has done. I mean, to build Amazon, it's an amazing company. There's a reason this guy is worth, what is he worth, like hundreds of billions now? I don't even know what the figure is, they would guess. It's certainly in the hundreds of billions.
1: Hundreds of billions. Yeah, it's a good question what the exact
0: There's a reason this guy is one of the richest, one of the, you know, probably five, I think, richest people on the planet. Same thing with Elon. They're doing amazing things. But part of this that I think people need to remember is Democrats, all they want to do is talk about how to take more from these people. These businesses, these entities are actually doing incredible things. Look at Elon, between SpaceX, Starlink, Tesla, the Boring Company, his purchase of X, which I totally agree with God Sod, by the way, essentially saved free speech on the internet because you needed a dramatic intervention. These things are making life better for people and making us wealthier. And I think it's really important and really powerful to take note of that, Clay. So I'll come back into some more of this. But, you know, we always talk about these commie mandani and these ignorant fools. There's the other side of this, the people who know what they're talking about.
1: No doubt. Having actually made a profit and understood revenue and profit and that there's a difference between the two, I'm not sure AOC even understands that. I want to tell you about Cozy Earth, though. Whether you go big, like Buck did, buying all those different pants, or you start out with just a few different, you're going to love this. They have a brushed bamboo jogger set. 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

0: Welcome back in, Clay Travis, Buck Sexton Show. We're going to talk with Steve Hilton here coming up at the bottom of the hour about the race in California, and I think it ties in, actually, with the conversation that we are having right now. Jeff Bezos with a lot of very interesting quotes that are out there right now. I just sent in a clip on what would happen if Amazon were to run the New York City school system, and it's actually a great analogy. I believe we have another cut from Bezos here, and cut 16, you could double the taxes I pay.
1: People sometimes say that I don't pay taxes. It's not true. I pay billions of dollars in taxes. And it's a perfect, again, if people want me to pay more billions,
2: right,
1: then let's have that debate. But don't pretend, that's going to solve the problem. You could double the taxes I pay, and it's not going to help that teacher in Queens. I promise you. So right. You can't connect those two things, not logically.
3: This is so critical, Clay. You could take all the money that all the billionaires make, period. In any given year, in terms of income, it would not help somebody making $70,000 a year living in New York City. Not help them one bit.
0: Which is what Democrats are selling to them, which is why it's such a lie. And I give credit to Bezos for speaking out on these issues, and I think doing it quite eloquently. We'll talk about New York City school spending and how it would be different if Amazon were involved instead of the government. But on the downside, the backside of this hour here, we're about to be joined by Steve Hilton. We're going to go out to California, find out the absolute latest on the governor's race there. We'll also ask him what he thinks about the L.A. mayor's race with Spencer Pratt. All that and more coming your way momentarily.
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5: KNSI News Time is 12:30, sunny, with a high near 64. Your full KNSI forecast is on the way in moments. Good afternoon, I'm Jake Judd. Two people are facing charges in connection with the death of an Army veteran who tried to stop car thieves. Amos Ferrier suffered a serious head injury during the confrontation on May 15th. He died 2 days later at Hennepin County Medical Center. Police have arrested two women, ages 18 and 19, in St. Paul. Minnesota and 23 other states are suing the Trump administration over new limits on federal student loans for nursing and healthcare graduate programs. The lawsuit was filed in federal court Tuesday. The plaintiffs say the rule will leave communities with fewer healthcare providers, and the nation's healthcare system is already short-staffed. They say the administration is making it harder to fill those gaps. Central Minnesota voters helped steer some money back home this month. More than 107,000 people cast ballots in the Old National Bank's Choose Your Charity campaign, and two local nonprofits came out on top. The Central Minnesota Sexual Assault Center in St. Cloud and Wacosa and Waite Park each won $2,500. The Sexual Assault Center will use the grant to support crisis services for survivors in Benton, Sherburne, Stearns, and Wright counties. Wacosa serves more than 625 adults with disabilities through job training and community programs across Central Minnesota. And Central Minnesota residents can get a behind-the-scenes look at CentraCare's newly expanded plaza in St. Cloud at a free public open house on Thursday, June 11th. For more on these and other stories, visit knsiradio.com, which is also where you can vote daily in our America 250 listener poll for the most influential moments that shaped our country. I'm Jake Judd, KNSI News.
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4: 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Now your local forecast from the Hanson Paving Weather Center.
12: Highs level off around 64 this afternoon. Under clear skies, northeast winds around 5 miles per hour. Partly cloudy tonight, 40. Tomorrow, highs around 66. Temps below average Friday and Saturday with highs in the mid-60s. Chance for showers Saturday. I'm meteorologist Paul Trombley on KNSI. Right now, 54.
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1: What's up, everyone? I'm Ego Bodum. My next guest, it's Will Ferrell. Woo, woo, woo,
2: woo, woo. My dad gave me the best advice ever. 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If you saw it written down, it would not be an inspiration. 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

0: Welcome back in, Clay Travis, Buck Sexton Show. Steve Hilton, we lost him in there for a moment. We went to break. We appreciate him standing, hanging out with us, given how busy he is. I wanted to play this for you, Steve. This is Gavin Newsom saying, hey, I've got a plan if by chance things aren't going my way in California. Cut 31.
1: We all have agencies. We can shape the future. There's still a lot. I've said this before, so I'll repeat it. I don't anticipate this need to be the case, but there is a break the glass scenario. And there's many people that have a deep understanding of what it would look like if Democrats were locked out. And we're going to do everything to make sure that doesn't happen.
0: What do you think he's talking about doing, Steve? And how involved do you think Gavin's going to be in a race that really is for his successor?
2: Well, it's and by the way, this is one of the reasons I hate this whole ridiculous top two system, because instead of discussing how we're going to cut taxes and the insane regulations and the gender ideology, all this insanity in California, we're discussing the minutiae of who's in the top two and how the math works out. But that is the system, so let's get into it. What Gavin Newsom desperately wants is two Democrats in the top two, because he knows that if you have two Democrats in the top two, then there'll be no discussion of his record in the general election campaign in California, because it will all be about how far left they can go, outbidding each other. If it's Becerra versus Steyer, which is what Gavin Newsom wants, they won't be talking about how useless Gavin Newsom has been. If it's me, that obviously is what I'll be talking about, because we're going to be making the point that we need change. Another point, if there's a prospect of a Republican governor taking office at the beginning of next year, that is a disaster for Newsom's presidential campaign, because A, he'll be entering the Democrat primary having just lost his home state of California, the crown jewel of the Democrat machine. Secondly, when I take office and I'll bring up the mess that he left behind, I'll be not just helping everyone in California, I'll be helping everyone across the country understand exactly what a disaster Gavin Newsom would be as president. So he's trying to avoid that. And what he's actually trying to do here is raise the prospect of two Republicans in the final as a boogeyman and trying to keep alive. And here's how it works. There's one other Republican in the race, Chad Bianco. He's far behind me. As I mentioned in the poll just now, I'm on 22%. He's on 10%. He can't actually make it in the top two. But what Newsom and the Democrats want is for his vote to go up so that you end up with two Democrats taking those top slots. So there's a very simple point that everyone needs to understand right now in California who hasn't voted yet. A vote for the other. A lot of people may be saying, look, Steve Hilton looks like he's got this. He's leading in the polls. I can try and get the other Republican in the top two by voting for him. No, that is a disaster, because that is how we would end up with two Democrats. We've got to get behind the leading Republican. That's me. To make sure that we get a Republican in the final. Every vote right now for Chad Bianco, the other Republican, is actually a vote for two Democrats in the top two. Very important we understand that.
0: A.B. Hernandez, this is really crazy. It's been going on for multiple years now. This is a boy pretending to be a girl winning multiple girls' championships. Are you hearing about it on the campaign trail?
2: Very much so. And in fact, this is a track and field championships, California track and field championships, and it was last year, a year ago, I actually went there to announce my position on this and how I've got a very strong commitment to overturn the law that set up this insanity of biological males in girls' sports and in locker rooms and all the rest of it. This is a bill that was passed 13 years ago, AB 1266. It's a good example of how this far-left insanity starts in California and then infects the rest of the country. 13 years we've been living with this. Well, I'm going to overturn that bill, and we're going to end this insanity in California. And yet again, it's happening this year in this year's championships, and it's just an outrage. I mean, in fact, there's a fantastic campaigner, Sophia, who gave me a wristband back a year ago when I announced this position at a press conference with her, campaigning against this insanity. The wristbands have saved girls' sports, and I promised her then I would wear it until I actually do it, and that's what I will do as governor.
3: Steve Hilton, everybody. He's running for governor. I think he can pull it off. He's got a beard now, Clay. Bearded Steve Hilton. He's coming through with the W, everybody. It's happening.
4: 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Clay Travis and Buck Sexton.
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0: Born on America's darkest day of September 11th, the Tunnel to Towers Foundation has been helping America's heroes ever since. Heroes like United States Army Sergeant Mario Nelson.
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0: In this 25th anniversary year of 9/11, we continue to honor the cost of service and the enduring legacy of those who gave everything for our freedom. 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
8: 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Coming up on KNSI News, St. Cloud approves a major road connecting two industrial areas. 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
4: 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When you...
9: An indictment 30 years in the making. On Lisa Brady, Fox News.
10: We are announcing an indictment charging Raul Castro and several others with conspiracy to kill U.S. nationals.
9: Acting U.S. Attorney General Todd Blanche speaking in Miami, where the indictment was returned by a federal grand jury and unsealed today, charging former Cuban President Raul Castro and five others in connection with the deadly shootdown of two humanitarian flights operated by Miami-based exiles over international waters, killing four Americans. Blanche says the indictment sends a clear message.
10: The United States and President Trump does not and will not forget its citizens.
9: Castro, who's now 94, was Cuba's defense minister at the time. This comes at a time of rising tension between the U.S. and Cuba, with the Trump administration urging a new course in relations following the capture of Venezuela's leader after he was indicted in the U.S. As for Iran,
11: we're not going to let Iran have a nuclear weapon and blow up the entire Middle East, Israel, the entire Middle East, and then come here for you.
9: President Trump during today's Coast Guard Academy commencement. For now, the focus remains on negotiations. A former school administrator on trial in Virginia for charges stemming from a school shooting.
12: Ebony Parker was once the assistant principal at Richneck Elementary in Newport News, Virginia. She's now on trial for 8 counts of child neglect stemming from the January 2023 shooting of a teacher by a first grader. Prosecutors say Parker was informed the child likely had a gun with him, but decided against searching the child, stating his mother was coming to pick him up from school. Parker's attorneys argue the teacher in the classroom should have intervened.
9: Fox's Evan Brown. Parker could face decades in prison if convicted. The teacher who survived the shooting has testified for the prosecution. 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
8: KNSI News Time is 102, sunny with a high near 64. Your full KNSI forecast is on the way in moments. Good afternoon. I'm Jake Judd. The St. Cloud City Council has unanimously approved a major road extension project on the city's south side. The 7-0 vote Monday night greenlights the Heatherwood Road extension, which will extend the Clearwater-Heatherwood roadway and trail from just west of 47th Street South to 60th Street South at 8th Avenue South. The project also includes a new bridge over Johnson Creek and new water, sewer, and storm drain infrastructure. Construction is set for 2027. The total cost is over $13 million, with federal grants covering more than $8.6 million of that. Authorities in Crow Wing County say that as of Tuesday night, the Flanders fire is 95% contained and wildfire evacuation orders for the area have been lifted. Residents are being allowed to go back and check their properties, and County Road 11 has been reopened. But the public is asked to avoid the area unless they have a need to pass through. Minnesota Incident Command says to use extreme caution when driving and slow down as firefighters are still on the ground assessing hazard, trees, and mopping up hot spots. Despite recent rainfall, conditions remain dry across central Minnesota, and burn restrictions are in place. Stearns County's household hazardous waste truck is back on the road and will be at the Melrose Fire Department until 5 o'clock today. The truck will accept a wide range of hazardous items that can't be thrown in the garbage, including paint thinners, pool chemicals, and fluorescent bulbs. For more on these and other stories, visit knsiradio.com, which is also where you can vote daily in our America 250 listener poll for the most influential moments that shaped our country. I'm Jake Judd, KNSI News.
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15: 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I am Todd Simpson. 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And the Minnesota Lynx are off tonight. They will host the Toronto Tempo tomorrow, tip-off at 7 o'clock at Target Center. Todd Simpson, KNSI Sports.
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13: 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Now your local forecast from the Hanson Paving Weather Center.
17: Highs level off around 64 this afternoon under clear skies, northeast winds around 5 miles per hour. Partly cloudy tonight, 40. Tomorrow, highs around 66. Temps below average Friday and Saturday with highs in the mid-60s. Chance for showers Saturday. I'm meteorologist Paul Trombley on KNSI. Currently 57.
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0: to have one teeny tiny Jewish state. The second and more important thing to understand is that Israel and the international community have already offered the Palestinians on six prior occasions, in 1936 in the Peel Commission, 1947 in the Partition Plan, 1967 at Khartoum after the Six-Day War in Sudan, 1993 at Oslo, 2000 at Camp David with Bill Clinton, and again 2008 with Ehud Olmert as the prime minister. On six different occasions, Israel, America, and the international community offered the Palestinians their own state, their own sovereign territory with their own government to do as they please with, on the lands that college kids now seem to believe they deserve a state on. And what college kids don't understand is the Palestinians rejected that state on six different occasions on college campuses. From the river to the sea, Palestine will be free is only the English jingle that they created in order to appeal to and deceive American college kids. In Arabic, the phrase runs, from the river to the sea, Palestine will be Arabic. They want a full Palestinian Arab state from the Jordan River to the Mediterranean Sea with no Jews on it. That's what they've done in every other Arab country in the world where they've expelled and ethnically cleansed the 850,000 Jews who lived all over the Muslim world starting in the middle of the 20th century. People who have lived there, by the way, for centuries, all ethnically cleansed. They want to do the same thing with the 10 million people who now live in Israel, and we're never going to allow that to happen.
1: Israel on Trial is the book. Roy Altman is the author. Judge Altman, and Judge, appreciate you being with us. Congrats on the book, and come back anytime.
0: Thanks, man. Thanks for having me.
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0: Welcome back in here to Clay and Buck. So, great conversation there with Judge Altman about Israel on Trial, and we're going to be coming into a few things here in a second. But Clay, I just note, because we talked about it briefly, the fact that they have indicted, let's talk Cuba for a second here. I actually just had some of my Cuban Americans cut my hair this morning. So I go to my Cubans, and they do a great job, and I've learned a little bit of Spanish from them. Let me tell you, they want a free Cuba. They want their family still on the island to be in a better place in all senses. And the fact that Raul Castro, who's 94 years old, has been indicted in federal court, they would not waste their time with this if there was not. It may just be pressure to get some kind of a deal or concession, but there's more than just this that will come if that deal or concession does. I think the Venezuela model is looking like a repeat situation if we don't get some movement from the Cuban leadership.
1: No doubt. And here is an announcement of that, which happened since we went on the air today. Every day it feels like major different breaking news. This is Cut 32, Acting Attorney General Todd Blanch announcing that indictment against Raul Castro.
2: Today, we are announcing an indictment charging Raul Castro and several others with conspiracy to kill U.S. nationals. Mr. Castro and the others are charged with additional crimes as well, including destruction of aircraft and 4 individual counts of murder. The indictment was returned by a grand jury sitting in this district in Miami on April 23rd, 2026, and was unsealed today. For nearly 30 years, the families of 4 murdered Americans have waited for justice. My message today is clear. The United States and President Trump does not and will not forget its citizens.
1: All right, so Buck, you're in South Florida. This obviously has set off a lot of reaction in the Cuban community, many of whom are listening to this program right now. And I think what it definitely augurs and success that we are headed towards is new leadership in Cuba. And I think that's going to happen in the next couple of months. How exactly it will go, there's lots of different moving parts, but I would say this is probably one of the reasons that Marco Rubio, our current Secretary of State, got into politics, and I think this matters to him immensely.
0: I agree.
1: We'll talk about that. We'll take some of your calls, final half hour of the program when we return, but I want to tell you all about Saber and what an incredible difference they are making with this latest product that they have up on Amazon. 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
4: 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It's sunny with a high near 64. Your KNSI forecast is on the way in moments. Good afternoon. I'm Jake Judd. Vice President J.D. Vance says federal authorities are investigating Minnesota Congresswoman Ilhan Omar. He said during a White House press gathering yesterday that there are questions about immigration fraud and family finances. Vance added that if there is a crime, the Department of Justice will prosecute. Omar has long faced allegations that she married her brother as part of an immigration scheme. It's a claim she has repeatedly denied and that has never been substantiated by public records. Omar has not responded to Vance's claims. A South St. Cloud Road project is moving forward thanks largely to a big infusion of federal money. The city is putting more than $8.6 million in federal grants towards the Heatherwood Road extension. The St. Cloud City Council voted 7-0 to order the improvements, which carry a total estimated cost of $13 million. The project will extend Clearwater and Heatherwood Road south to 60th Street South, build a new bridge over Johnson Creek, and install new utilities along the corridor. The remaining cost will be split between special assessments on roughly 24 abutting properties and transportation sales tax revenue. Construction is set for 2027. The Trump administration is challenging Minnesota's new ban on prediction markets in federal court. The lawsuit was filed a day after Governor Tim Walz signed the law. Under the measure, operating or helping run a prediction market platform becomes a felony on August 1st. Federal regulators argue only the U.S. government has the authority over those markets. For more on these and other stories, visit knsiradio.com, which is also where you can vote daily in our America 250 listener poll for the most influential moments that shaped our country. I'm Jake Judd, KNSI News.
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3: 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Now your local forecast from the Hanson Paving Weather Center.
12: Highs level off around 64 this afternoon. Under clear skies, northeast winds around 5 miles per hour. Partly cloudy tonight, 40. Tomorrow, highs around 66. Temps below average Friday and Saturday with highs in the mid-60s. Chance for showers Saturday. I'm meteorologist Paul Trombley on KNSI. Currently 57.
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0: Closing up shop on another fantastic episode of Clay and Buck for the day. Reminding you to go check out the podcast network of the Clay Travis and Buck Sexton show, Clay and Buck, shorthand. And we got some great stuff there. David Rutherford, Tudor Dixon, Carol Markowitz, Ryan Gerdusky. This is the best podcast network in podcastdom, honestly. It's why it's growing every month. But go check it out. You can listen to all those shows on demand. There's others, too. I just don't have time to name them all. I do a Buck Brief, a little extra show after the show. Go check it all out. Clay, tell everybody what acting attorney general just said. This is like some Wyatt Earp stuff here.
1: Well, again, I think the Venezuela precedent is a good one for what we anticipate will likely happen in Cuba. They said basically, Todd Blanche said either he's going to show up in Miami courtrooms or we have it. Play it quickly here. Good work.
2: We indict men outside of this country all the time. And there's all kinds of different ways that we get them here. The reason why we indict somebody is because we want them here to face justice in front of a jury of their peers. So how we go about doing that obviously depends on the circumstances in the case. And I'm not going to go beyond that. But we expect... We didn't indict. This isn't a show indictment. This is an indictment because we expect that there was a warrant issued for his arrest. So we expect that he will show up here by his own will or by another way.
1: Okay. Buck, I think it's fair to say Raul Castro's not showing up in a Miami courtroom on his own. He's not like, hey, you know, I need to go check out South Beach. I'll just chill. We're basically letting it be known we're going to go into Cuba and take out their leaders, which is why I think the Maduro example is a good one. And the real question is, so far the Delcy Rodriguez relationship seems to be going well. Is there someone in Cuba that could allow democratic reforms and lead that country? And do we know who it might be? That's the question I think is looming as that indictment has been announced. And I know many people all over South Florida are celebrating.
0: The Cuban scumbag Castroites might want to sleep with one eye open for a while.
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7: 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I'm Jake Judd in the KNSI Newsroom. Coming up on KNSI News, a woman is hit and killed on a St. Cloud road. Minnesota becomes the first to ban prediction markets, and police have an idea of who sparked a weekend wildfire. 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
8: Can't say what's next for Cuba. I'm Lisa Brady, Fox News. But President Trump just telling reporters the indictment of Cuba's former president, Raul Castro, is a big moment.
2: For nearly 30 years, the families of four murdered Americans have waited for justice.
8: Acting U.S. Attorney General Todd Blanche unveiling the unsealed indictment against Castro and several others over the downing of civilian planes run by an exile group in 1996. Cuba's current president says the island was defending itself from repeated airspace violations at the time. He calls the indictment a political action and suggests it's a pretext for possible U.S. military action. In Miami's Little Havana, many hope for regime change.
9: This should be the beginning of the downfall. This should be the beginning of a liberation of Cuba.
8: Oscar Fernandez, who left Cuba in the 1960s, tearing up while telling Fox they've been ignored for decades and vowing not to let this opportunity pass by. President Trump just threatening again to resume strikes on Iran.
10: Right on the borderline, believe me. If we don't get the right answers, it goes very quickly. We're all ready to go.
8: This after pausing a plan to resume strikes earlier this week to allow more negotiations. Iran is threatening expanded retaliation if strikes resume. An American doctor infected with Ebola during the ongoing outbreak in Congo is now in Germany for treatment.
11: Dr. Peter Stafford, weakened by his condition, was placed in what was described as a plastic tube-shaped bed during the flight to limit his exposure to the pilot and crew, some of whom were in full personal protective equipment. It's believed Stafford operated on a patient who apparently had Ebola. Stafford isolated himself when he noticed symptoms.
8: Fox's Gernot Scott, Stafford's wife, who's also a doctor, and their four kids remain in Congo being monitored for symptoms. America is listening to Fox News.
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7: KNSI News time is 2:02. It's sunny with a high near 64. Your KNSI forecast is on the way in moments. Good afternoon, I'm Jake Judd. A Sauk Rapids woman is dead after being hit by a vehicle in St. Cloud just after midnight on Monday. St. Cloud police officers were called to the 1800 block of 9th Avenue North around 12:30 a.m. on May 18th. Investigators say a vehicle driven by a 61-year-old Sauk Rapids woman was heading northbound when it struck 57-year-old Tammy Hamby, who was walking in the northbound lanes. Hamby was rushed to Central Care St. Cloud Hospital, where she later died. The St. Cloud Police Department's Criminal Investigative Unit is looking into the crash. Find out more at knsiradio.com. Minnesota is the first state in the country to ban prediction markets. Governor Tim Walz signed the measure this week as part of a broader public safety bill. Prediction markets allow people to bet money on the outcomes of real-world events, and they're sidestepped local sports betting laws by selling those bets as financial contracts. The federal government filed suit Tuesday to block the ban, arguing prediction markets fall under federal jurisdiction. The Minnesota law takes effect in August. Investigators are looking for people of interest in the connection with the wildfire that burned 1,700 acres in Crow Wing County. Officials say the origin of the Flanders fire was traced to the north shore of Flanders Lake. The fire is now 95% contained. Authorities are asking anyone with trail, camera, or surveillance footage from the area between May 15th and May 17th to contact them. A Taste of Minnesota State Fair comes early this year. Kickoff to summer at the fair runs tomorrow through Sunday at the state fairgrounds. It's aimed at being a slice of the full fair experience with the giant slide open for business, live entertainment and music, and fair food favorites including Sweet Martha's cookies, big fat bacon, pork chop on a stick, cheese curd tacos, and mini donut beer. Parking is free. Tickets are $14 in advance, $17 at the gate. For more on these and other stories, visit knsiradio.com, which is also where you can vote daily in our America 250 listener poll for the most influential moments that shaped our country. I'm Jake Judd, KNSI News.
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14: Highs level off around 64 this afternoon under clear skies, northeast winds around 5 miles per hour. Partly cloudy tonight, 40. Tomorrow, highs around 66. Temps below average Friday and Saturday with highs in the mid-60s. Chance for showers Saturday. I'm meteorologist Paul Trombley on KNSI. Right now, 57.
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21: Down goes Massey.
23: Oh, yeah.
24: How about that? That was a thumping, too, by the way.
23: Yeah, big upset in Kentucky, where Republican Representative Thomas Massey lost his primary to a Trump-endorsed candidate, Ed Gallrein. Massey has spent months, you know, calling Trump a pedophile who's beholden to the Jews, and it turns out that's not a great strategy.
24: No.
23: Yeah. And then he decided to whip out a Jew joke during his concession speech last night.
24: Yes, he did.
25: I would have come out sooner, but I had to call my opponent and concede, and it took a while to find Ed Gallrein in Tel Aviv.
24: Well. Classy winner.
25: I did get the call through, though. I have called and conceded the race. We've been honorable the whole time, and we're going to stay that way.
23: That's not the first time he's made that joke about trying to call him in Tel Aviv and all that. And it's okay, yeah, you've been honorable the whole time. Take a hike, dude.
24: Yeah.
23: What a fraud that guy turned out to be.
24: Not classy winner, sore loser.
23: Mm-hmm.
24: Yes.
23: Old pine.
24: You know
23: cone.
24: What? Is he going to run as an independent now? What do you think? There's rumors he might.
23: Well, yeah, he's there.
24: Go right ahead.
23: Yeah, there's the rumor of him running for a higher office. I don't know if that means senator. I don't know if that means he's going to run for governor or president. I mean, he doesn't stand a chance in any of those positions, but okay.
24: He might do it just to screw with the guy who got the nomination.
26: That's fine, but yeah. I think he's really fallen out of favor with a lot of people that kind of believed in what he was selling for years and years and years, and a lot of people close to him, and none of us know him. Like, was there a real change there? He seemed to have lost his way, you know, 5-6 years ago. Mm-hmm. Is that fair?
23: Yeah. I mean, I think there was obviously an immense tragedy in his life and the sudden death of his wife.
26: No doubt.
23: That changed a lot of things about him, although he was back on the dating scene like 2 months after she died. It was very bizarre.
26: Yeah.
23: Then there's the pinecone text messages and...
26: Yeah.
24: It's where the pine cone thing was bizarre.
23: He calls
26: Well,
23: his,
26: if people don't know what you're talking about, you're going to have to tell them now.
23: Well,
26: and I want to hear how you do it.
23: He calls his manhood pine cone.
26: Dang it, I was hoping Robbins would have to do that.
24: No, David does it much more delicately than I could have. And so that's why I'll say, I don't know where I would have gone with it.
23: And then in this text message with somebody, some woman, he's also talking about how he, taking the little blue pill before getting on an airplane? What in tarnation?
26: Seem like a good idea, unless you're...
24: Mile High Club thing?
26: I don't know. But a lot of his changes happened even before the tragedy, it seemed like. Mm-hmm. Just sort of losing his way.
24: Well, Jamie, he wants you to know it's principle over party, okay?
26: Uh-huh. Of course. I know he champions himself that way, but a lot of the things, when he got knee-deep into the Epstein stuff,
24: yes.
26: And a lot of things he was calling for, he was dead wrong about.
23: Yeah.
26: If you followed that at all. I know Scott Jennings on CNN, he didn't hold back. When he was talking about this loss.
0: Well, it was the most expensive House primary in U.S. history, and the president made it a priority to get rid of Thomas Massie, and he succeeded because Massie had, frankly, become an opponent of the president inside of the party, and you just can't do that. You know, Massie used to, you know, reliably vote with the Republicans. That number had been falling over time. This is one of the most conservative districts in the country. It's certainly a conservative area of Kentucky. They gave Donald Trump a massive victory in 2024. And they expect the Republican congressman who represents them to be part of the team. The two big issues in the race.
26: By the way, it's funny because the CNN crew, the rest of them, are kind of like, well, this is just awful that this has happened to Thomas, man. Like, he's a victim in all of this.
24: Yeah.
26: And Meanie Trump, he targeted him.
0: Two big issues in the race that were in most of the advertising had to do with tax cuts and immigration. And Massie was against Trump on both of his big border security and tax cut bills.
26: And, dude.
0: And so... They said, look, we can get a Republican congressman that'll be part of the team and support the president. That campaign worked. I just want to also add one other thing. Thomas Massie tonight in his concession speech said something despicable, anti-Semitic, nasty, gutter politics, right at the end. What a way to go out. He said, I would have called Ed Gowrine, but you know, I had to find him in Tel Aviv. There was an undercurrent of anti-Semitism in this race on the Massie side. There's been an undercurrent of it in his career, unfortunately, and it really came out in an ugly way tonight. And I think it needs to be stated, acknowledged, and condemned because it was pretty despicable.
26: Whoa. And you know what I like about that?
23: Mm-hmm.
26: Whether you agree with him or not, he just calls it out.
23: Mm-hmm.
26: The left doesn't do that when it comes to anti-Semitism.
23: No.
26: They dance around it because they're always looking for approval of other people in their party instead of standing on, well, principle.
24: Thomas Talk, the podcast, starts next week.
26: Of course it does.
24: Bet on it.
26: Because that's your thing, because everybody's got the podcast.
24: Yes. Huh?
26: Yes. You know, Caroline Levitt, she's on maternity leave, so different people are filling in for the White House press secretary. Yesterday, it was J.D. Vance's turn, and he got a question about old Ilhan Omar. And finally, this is coming to the surface.
1: About the anti-fraud task force, you previously mentioned that Ilhan Omar seemed to have committed immigration fraud. Do you anticipate an indictment against her, an indictment related to that situation?
4: Yeah, so Reagan, I don't want to prejudge an investigation. I mean, you read the things about Ilhan Omar and about, you know, who she married and whether she didn't marry this person or that person. It certainly seems like something fishy is there, but... Everybody's entitled to equal justice under the laws. So we're going to investigate it. We're going to take a look at it. If we think that there's a crime, we're going to prosecute that crime. And that's something the Department of Justice is looking at right now.
26: Okay. So what do you think's going to happen with
24: that? Well, I've heard a lot about the Department of Justice looking at things.
26: Yes.
24: And nothing happens.
26: Yes.
24: So I can only hope that something will happen.
26: Yes, I think we're all hoping that. It's been out there forever.
24: The fraud is incredible.
26: Yes, the fraud itself.
24: For her to plead innocent here, and well, I didn't know, but I thought it was, you know.
26: Well, the records of her marrying her brother. I mean, this isn't a white stripes situation where we're just pretend we used to be married, but now we want to stay in the same band. It's not that.
24: Right. Yeah.
26: It's like they were actually married.
24: Yes.
26: And that's immigration fraud. And this is a sitting congressperson. But you can't do that.
24: No.
26: I mean, that's one of the things that so many people, I talked to a buddy of mine the other day, pretty political dude. He's like, I've had to just like not pay attention for a while. It drives me bananas because things don't get done. Mm-hmm.

0: I just don't
1: know what's going to happen. Yeah.
2: Right. The nothing's going to happen party.
0: And then you got, well, this person that's caught dead to rights in the fraud in Minnesota.
2: Yeah.
0: Saying, I'll give up Ilhan Omar. There's no way she didn't know about this.
2: Right.
0: The $250 million.
1: Although, again, this is a convicted fraudster serving quite a bit of time in prison who's also probably willing to lie in order to get a shorter prison sentence. So you can't trust her either.
0: No, but I probably trust her over someone that would marry their brother.
2: Well, at least hear her out.
0: Exactly. Yeah. Probably has the goods. So we'll see what happens with that. And then the big mayor race in L.A. rolls on with Spencer Pratt. It does seem like, and I know I got two negative Neds here saying nothing's ever going to happen. They're not going to elect him. Probably not. But man, polling-wise, he's gaining more and more ground as time goes on. That's good to see.
2: He's got a great message.
0: Yeah, it's just common sense.
2: It's real simple. Yeah, real simple to understand.
0: So what's the story here, David?
1: Well, President Trump this morning was asked about the L.A. mayor's race because, well, Spencer Pratt, former reality TV star, is making a lot of waves in that election. And you know, President Trump himself, once a reality TV star.
0: Yes, this is true. No doubt about it.
3: Spencer Pratt, do you see yourself in him at all, a former reality TV star?
4: No, I'd like to see him do well. He's a character. I don't know. I don't know him. I assume he probably supports me. Does he support me?
3: So?
4: I think so. Yeah, I heard he does. I heard he's a big MAGA person. He's doing well. I don't know. If you have a rigged vote out there, that's the problem. The votes are rigged. You have a really rigged vote in California. You have all the mail-in ballots, everything else. It's very hard to win because the elections are very dishonest. If we had Jesus Christ come down and count the votes, I would have won California because I do great with Hispanics.
0: Oh, gosh.
1: I mean, that's one way of putting it, I guess.
2: Well, again, as only he can.
0: Saying they're dishonest.
1: Yes.
0: You know, with the photos shared earlier this year, the AI images with Jesus, yeah. Might want to just steer clear of that for a while. I'm here to help, not to hurt, Don.
2: Yeah.
0: Just saying.
2: Yeah.
0: David, I hate to inform you that there is a Billy Joel biopic in the works.
1: Oh, yeah?
0: You have this uncontrollable hatred, and we're not quite sure why of Billy Joel.
1: He's a terrible human being. Good people don't write songs like that.
2: People ask me that all the time. What's David's problem with Billy Joel? I love Billy Joel. Hey, don't ask me. Ask David.
0: Yes. Yeah, we'll get to that. I have some fun with that. Also, you've heard this before. Women actually prefer the dad bots. You've heard this. There's new research out there that says that, yeah. that's not really true. Yeah. They might prefer an athletic fit body. Who would have ever thought?
2: Dad bods rule. Come on.
0: Yeah. All right. And the five stories we're watching today coming right up.
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11: All right, number five, TSA now allowing passengers to fly with medical marijuana in both carry-on and checked bags. Number four.
10: Whoa.
11: Yeah, a big change.
10: Do a lot for the anxiety, huh?
12: You sure would.
11: Number four, Republican Representative Thomas Massie lost his primary to a Trump-endorsed candidate, Ed Gallrein. Massie has spent the last few months calling Trump a pedophile who's beholden to the Jews, but also then closed out his campaign saying, there's a lot I agree with when it comes to Donald Trump. Like, okay, yeah. All right. Yeah.
12: Be gone.
11: Number three, Transportation Secretary Sean Duffy testified that they have revoked 28,000 illegally issued commercial driver's licenses for unqualified foreign drivers and have knocked 20,000 drivers out of service for reasons including not being able to read road signs. Number two.
10: Well, yeah.
11: Yeah, that's a no-brainer, right?
12: What are we even talking about here?
10: Xenophobic.
11: Yeah. Number two, Secretary of State Marco Rubio's, he said that the World Health Organization was unfortunately a little late to identify the Ebola outbreak in Africa. The World Health Organization chief, Tedros, responding by saying, well, those comments stem from a misunderstanding of the agency's role. Wait a minute, what is your role then?
10: No kidding.
11: I'm confused. Ebola.
13: Abdullah.
11: Yeah. Then number one, Amin Abdullah, one of the three people killed at the Islamic Center of San Diego, in a Facebook post that has now been deleted, apparently had praised Adolf Hitler for killing Jews. And strangely enough, the two teens who did it also blamed the Jews for all of their problems.
10: Well, it's a lot in common with a lot of people.
11: And, you know,
10: it is crazy.
11: Yeah, reading their twisted, idiotic manifesto thing that they put out, or that's allegedly theirs, I don't know. I'm like, is there a chance that they thought that was a synagogue? Because the two people who did it are idiots, if you read what they're writing. They're morons. And I'm like,
2: that is an interesting point. Yeah.
11: Is there a chance they just saw, like, weird looking letters on a building and said, "That's the Jews," and then went and, I don't know. I have no idea.
2: Yeah, it is weird. They were, yeah.
10: Well, is there anything else to the other rumor?
2: Bizarre.
11: Oh, about the trans thing?
10: Yes.
11: I have not seen that confirmed anywhere.
10: Just rumor.
11: Yeah.
2: Yeah.
10: Okay. Not as much, you know, coverage with legacy media on that story as you would think.
2: Yeah. It's bizarre if they mistook that for.
10: Yeah. I mean, there's some dumb people.
2: Yeah.
10: I mean, you just think about every episode, it seems like, at Nimrod's in the news. You could see where this could happen. Don't know, but you might be onto something there, David. Happy to see this was out of the New York Post, this new polling out with men and women about preferred body types. Because we've been hearing about dad bods for years, the women prefer it.
2: Mm-hmm.
10: Not so much.
2: No, I want to believe that's true.
10: I think a lot of guys like to believe that's true.
2: Don't burst my bubble.
10: You'd say the perfect male body is about 15% body fat.
2: Hmm.
10: It's athletic, but it's not overly muscular.
11: Yeah,
2: right.
10: Interesting.
11: A little cushion there, yeah.
10: But then as far as the preferred female body, and because they have, you know, the different illustrations of pictures,
2: mm-hmm.
10: but this is 30% body fat.
2: A little beefy, huh?
11: That's not really beefy. That's like
2: no. I know. I'm just saying it, but that's not 15%.
10: It's certainly not what you would think as a model.
2: No. Well, yeah. If you look at model mag, you know, any type of models that are in magazines or anywhere,
10: definitely softer.
2: Yes.
10: Mm-hmm. Yeah. You know, at least according to the illustration, you know, like a little bit of handle over the edge there.
2: Mm-hmm. Nothing wrong with that.
10: No, want
11: something to hold on to at night. You know,
2: that's right.
10: But that's, you know, you're talking about the difference between men and women and 15 and 30% body fat.
2: That's a big difference. Yeah.
11: Well, you know, it's like the phrase that I have only heard from one individual, and that would be Scott Robbins. Big, sweet, and meaty.
2: Yeah, nothing wrong with that.
10: He's used that for years.
11: Yes, he has.
10: Yes.
2: Yeah.
10: Mm-hmm. Not talking about ribs. Not talking about something that you would eat. You're talking about, this particular.
2: Yes.
10: There you go.
2: Since my youth.
10: There you go.
2: Mm-hmm.
10: Also, and then in Van Camp news, I just see different stories. I think about different people. Apparently, there's a Billy Joel biopic in the works called Billy and Me. And it's told from the perspective of the guy who discovered him and managed his early career up to his breakout hit Piano Man. Mm-hmm. It's unauthorized, and apparently Billy Joel does not want it to happen.
11: Oh, so that means it's going to be good.
10: Could be.
11: Yeah.
2: I don't care about that stuff.
10: The
2: rise to Piano Man.
10: To see the rest of it.
2: I want to see everything after Piano Man, yeah.
10: Pretty much. And it was interesting, a few weeks ago, David was actually sort of on the side of Billy Joel because a bunch of New York Times music critics were talking about the greatest living songwriters.
11: Yeah.
10: And Billy Joel was way down.
11: Yeah.
10: And they were basically saying, well, he only writes kind of one kind of song.
11: Yeah.
10: Now, if you're familiar on YouTube with Rick Beato, who's a music guy, one of the most popular YouTube channels out there, he actually showed video of the New York Times critics and ripped them to freaking shreds.
11: Well, yeah, I mean, the guy
10: was so good.
11: Look, Billy Joel is evil, but, I mean, he's very talented, obviously, because he's made a huge career for himself.
10: Yes, no doubt about it. This is the Markley, Van Camp, and Robin show. And really, he outed these New York Times music critics of being complete imbeciles and pretentious, just like you would think they would be.
2: Well, if you reach a mass appeal market, they hate you.
10: A lot of times.
2: If you sell records, they hate you.
10: Or a certain style of music.
2: Right. They just, you know.
11: Wasn't
12: they're
11: one of the
12: hip for the room guys.
11: I don't remember now off the top of my head. Maybe I was looking at another list, but like one of the people on the short list was like Bob Marley. It's like nothing against Bob Marley, but in terms of like just songwriting ability, I'm sorry, man. I can't believe I'm going to bat for Billy Joel, but Billy wins that argument.
10: Oh yeah, and Outkast and stuff like that. Oh, yeah. You know,
12: they're
10: just
12: all on there, yeah.
10: Of course. Jeff Bezos answers the AOC question, can you earn $1 billion? Coming up.
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15: KNSI News Time is 2:30. It's sunny with a high near 64. Your KNSI forecast is on the way in moments. Good afternoon. I'm Jake Judd. St. Cloud police are investigating a deadly pedestrian crash that happened early Monday morning. Officers were called to the 1800 block of 9th Avenue North around 12:30 a.m. on May 18th. Police say a 61-year-old Sauk Rapids woman was driving northbound when she struck 57-year-old Tammy Hamby, also of Sauk Rapids, who was walking in the northbound lanes of traffic. Hamby was taken to Center Care St. Cloud Hospital with life-threatening injuries and later died. The investigation continues. A report of a suspicious vehicle parked at a cemetery ended with a brief chase and an arrest Tuesday night. The Meeker County Sheriff's Office says a deputy was sent to the cemetery in Darwin at around 8 o'clock after someone reported a vehicle parked nearby. When the deputy tried to make contact with the driver, he fled. The driver eventually stopped the car and took off on foot, but was quickly caught. The 35-year-old suspect was arrested without further incident. A preliminary investigation revealed the vehicle had been reported stolen out of Wright County. The man is now facing charges of fleeing a peace officer, receiving stolen property, and reckless driving. Central Minnesota residents can get a behind-the-scenes look at CentraCare's newly expanded plaza in St. Cloud at a free public open house on Thursday, June 11th. The three-story expansion pulls surgery, orthopedics, neurosciences, rehabilitation, and med spa together under one roof. Visitors can walk through clinical areas not normally open to the public. The event runs from 4 to 6 p.m. Learn more at knsiradio.com. The NFL has announced Nashville as the host city for Super Bowl 64. The league announced the Music City as the home for the February 2030 championship game during an NFL owners meeting in Orlando, Florida. Minneapolis had been bidding for it. The decision marks the first time Nashville will host the Super Bowl. The next three Super Bowls have been scheduled for Inglewood, California, Atlanta, Georgia, and Las Vegas, Nevada. For more on these and other stories, visit knsiradio.com, which is also where you can vote daily in our America 250 listener poll for the most influential moments that shaped our country. I'm Jake Judd, KNSI News.
16: This is a Bloomberg Money Minute. Stocks are higher and oil keeps falling amid growing optimism that this conflict in the Middle East could be resolved soon. Traders are also looking ahead to NVIDIA's first quarter earnings in the next hour. The company is set to report after closing and give a much anticipated update on the state of the AI economy, with sales estimated to have grown 80%. A majority of Federal Reserve officials warned the central bank would likely need to consider raising interest rates if inflation continued to run above their 2% target. That's according to the latest Fed minutes, which show that many officials called for the Fed to drop its easing bias and signaled its next move could be an interest rate hike. And bad news for D&D fans today, Hasbro canceled the publishing deal with independent studio Giant Skull less than a year after announcing it, which means the Dungeons & Dragons game they were working on is also getting scrapped. Hasbro has been focused more on video games in recent years and has signaled it wants to cut costs. Monica Ricks, Bloomberg Radio.
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14: When you need to know, your weather is on KNSI. Now your local forecast from the Hanson Paving Weather Center.
18: Highs level off around 64 this afternoon. Under clear skies, northeast winds around 5 miles per hour. Partly cloudy tonight, 40. Tomorrow, highs around 66. Temps below average Friday and Saturday with highs in the mid-60s. Chance for showers Saturday. I'm meteorologist Paul Trombley on KNSI. Right now, 57.
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10: The Markley, Van Camp, and Robbins Show. I'm Jamie Markley, the Gen Xer. David Van Camp, he's the millennial, and then the sexy boomer, that's Scott Robbins. Oh. Remember, it was last week, AOC said, you can't earn $1 billion.
17: Yeah.
10: And whoever it was that was interviewing her was like, yeah, that's right.
17: Absolutely.
2: Oh, yeah.
10: That's right. And so I thought this was interesting. That Sorkin dude, it's on the CNBC.
11: Yeah, Andrew Ross Sorkin, I think is.
12: Mellencamp.
11: Cougar.
10: Yeah. Yeah, that dude. He's interviewing Jeff Bezos. And he talks about what AOC said. You know, and what do you say to that? Because, I mean, talk about a billionaire many times over. So I just want you to hear what Bezos says and then see if you agree with what he's saying or what.
19: Well, it's not cracked on its face. Let me give you a simple example. Let's say you start a burger joint and you have 10 employees and you make a little bit of money, right? So you have, this is this one outlet. And by the way, these are the most delicious burgers in the world. People love your burgers, Andrew. And so then you open a second outlet, right? And now you're making a little bit more money and you have 20 employees and you open a third outlet. By the time you've opened 1,000 outlets, you are a billionaire, right? And by the way, this is a real life story. It happens all the time. It's In-N-Out Burger, it's, you know, Raising Cane's chicken. At what point did that money all of a sudden become unethical? Or it didn't. There was one outlet, and then there were two, and then there were three. What you're doing, the way you make $1 billion or $100 million or $10 million or anything, is you create a service that people love. And if millions of people choose your service, you're going to end up with $1 billion.
10: Right.
19: And you can, you know, just try it with a chicken franchise.
20: Do you think, though?
19: But your chicken has to be good.
10: Yeah, it does.
12: Yeah, because the road is littered full of people who tried that.
10: Yes.
12: And didn't achieve it.
10: Yes.
11: I mean, I agree with him. He's like, well, if you do something and you work really hard and you create something that was lacking in the market, then yeah, you're going to make that money, and you definitely earned it. I mean, I think Jeff Bezos is a weirdo billionaire, but if I look at any member of Congress versus him, who has made my life easier? It's Jeff Bezos by a mile.
10: Yeah.
11: And all the people that, you know, he's brought up through that company and all the people who have innovated since he created it.
10: Mm-hmm.
11: I mean, that it's not even close.
10: I know. I don't think any of us like Jeff Bezos. That's why I want to bring it up. Just say, you know, do you agree with what he's saying? Because AOC is just kind of like, you're just on the backs of people and you're taking advantage of people. I mean, everyone goes into, well, if I need a job, I'm probably going to take this job. And the same thing is, well, if I want a better job and I don't like this, then if I improve my skills, I can go work somewhere else and make more money.
11: Yeah.
10: I mean, everyone's responsible for themselves.
11: Mm-hmm.
10: But I don't think that's the way the left thinks.
12: No.
10: Of course, we know that. It's not how they think at all.
12: Mm.
10: And so you can't earn $1 billion.
12: But well, it helps you snag Lauren Sanchez if you've got it.
10: If you're a billionaire, I don't want to even get into it.
12: I know your philosophies here. I get it.
10: Could you do better, I guess, is what I'm saying. I'm trying not to be just,
12: I suppose I had to be older on that one, yeah.
10: I mean, I would think.
12: Yeah, well.
10: But she's thinking money can buy a certain face.
12: And it does.
10: I guess.
12: Yeah, and it did.
10: Or to other parts, yes. Whatever.
12: Yeah.
10: They be happy, sure, whatever. Okay, let's move on. Jamie Raskin.
11: Yeah.
10: What about Jamie Raskin? What now?
11: You won't believe this. So there's a hearing in Congress today about the Southern Poverty Law Center providing support and money to white supremacist groups. And Democrats are freaking out because if this scam gets exposed, they lose a very big supporter for their party.
10: Yes.
11: And so here's Democrat Representative Jamie Raskin's attempt to turn the tables.
10: Okay.
0: President Trump has coddled and cultivated the extreme right for as long as he's been in politics. After the infamous Unite the Right rally in Charlottesville in August of 2017, when neo-Nazis marched on a synagogue in the University of Virginia, chanting, "Jews will not replace us," when a homicidal extremist drove his car into peaceful counter-protesters and killed Heather Heyer, Trump could only bring himself to say that there were some very fine people on both sides.
10: You've got to be kidding me.
12: Dude, no. Here we go again.
11: And it's especially insane in the context of this because the Southern Poverty Law Center paid a dude to help set up that rally.
10: That's right.
11: Like,
10: they had money invested in it.
11: What are we doing?
10: Dude, everyone knows this by now, don't they?
21: You got to pay.
10: No, not that.
21: And you had people, and I'm not talking about the neo-Nazis and the white nationalists, because they should be condemned totally. But you had many people in that group other than neo-Nazis and white nationalists, okay? And the press has treated them absolutely unfairly.
10: It's the fine people hoax.
11: Yes.
12: Just keeps getting repeated over and over and over again. It must be effective or they wouldn't keep doing it.
10: But, dude, you had even, like, legacy media finally come to the table and say, okay, he didn't really say that. Didn't CNN finally admit
11: it? I think it was PolitiFact.
10: PolitiFact?
11: It was,
10: okay.
11: Like, years after the fact, but they were like, no, he didn't say that neo-Nazis were fine people.
12: Well, Raskin left out the major part of it with the bulging eyes and
11: the bulging
12: muscles.
11: Bulging veins.
12: Veins, yes. Yeah. That
10: like
12: Joe,
10: Biden would say.
12: Joe would say, yeah.
10: Yes. And that's veins. The reason he ran for the soul of the nation.
12: Yeah, right. The soul of the nation was slipping away from us until old Uncle Joe stepped in and saved it.
10: Yes. It was the neck veins that did it.
12: It was.
11: I already talked about that, the bulging veins. I always got super uncomfortable.
12: Yeah, it was the bulging veins thing.
11: Bulging veins.
12: Yeah, he really brought it home, didn't he, when he said that? Yes.
10: Gosh dang it, don't we have a super cut of that somewhere?
12: I thought we did, but maybe not.
10: I can't remember. David, do you have one?
11: I can look for it. I don't remember.
10: Okay, I'm looking real quick.
11: All right, let's see.
10: See, I'm very careful in this search engine putting bulging veins in there.
12: It shut you down for good.
10: Who knows, man?
12: Is that the key words to find it?
11: Man. Nah, I didn't find it. No, I don't have one in my records.
12: Markley had one for a long time. Maybe during the last purge it went away.
10: It could have. I'm not quite sure.
12: Don't start playing just bulging veins.
10: Well, there's the one. There's the one going. Cut of Biden.
0: Close your eyes. Remember what you saw on television. Remember seeing those neo-Nazis and Klansmen and white supremacists coming out of fields with lighted torches. And remember what the president said when asked?
10: Oh no, not that part. He's going through the whole fine people hoax again.
12: Yeah.
10: I think this is just a fine people hoax supercut.
0: Their veins bulging.
10: Yes, there
0: Nazi
10: it is.
0: Sympathizers carrying Nazi fags.
10: Whoa!
0: Veins bulging. Their veins.
10: Forgot about that part. That's a slur, sir. You can't say that.
0: Carrying Nazi fags.
10: Yeah. Whoa!
11: Nazi
0: veins
11: flags.
0: Bulging. Their veins bulging. Veins bulging.
21: Veins bulging.
0: How are you, baby? How old are you? Their veins bulging. Bulging. Veins.
21: Well, I'm sick and tired of smart guys.
0: Their veins they're bulging. Their veins bulging.
21: Their veins bulging.
0: Veins is bulging. Bulging. Have you ever heard this president say one negative thing about white supremacists? Have you ever heard it?
22: Racism is evil.
0: Damn it.
22: And those who cause violence in its name are criminals and thugs, including the KKK, neo-Nazis, white supremacists, and other hate groups that are repugnant to everything we hold dear as America.
10: Yep.
1: That's the old fine people hoax supercut with the bulging veins.
12: That made my day.
1: That's my story, by the way. Okay. I'll just go with that since that took a little time there. Save my other story for next hour. Because it is that time, we're past it now, where we go around the table. It may not be the biggest story out there, but it made your veins bulge.
12: Yes, it did.
1: David, today, what's your story?
11: Ayla Stanford is a progressive Democrat. She just lost a primary. She's running for Congress in the Philadelphia area. And there had been some who thought that she would shake up the race. She might be like the new face of this because she had been part of, she had started some like COVID-19 black doctors consortium or something like that. I don't know.
1: Right.
11: So like there were people thinking, okay, she's going to really shake up the race. The problem is that eventually, and she's a pediatric surgeon, so obviously intelligent in many ways, bad at politics, bad at explaining policy though. And I just came across this. It's part of an interview with the local NBC affiliate.
1: Okay. Roll it.
3: You also said you're running to abolish ICE. Mm-hmm. This is something that we've heard other Democrats and activists talk about.
4: Yeah.
3: From an immigration enforcement perspective,
4: yes.
3: Who do you think should be in charge of enforcing immigration laws?
4: That's a good question. And you can pause because I just want to think about it for a minute.
3: Go ahead. We need to continue, though.
4: Okay. Who do I think should be in charge of enforcing immigration laws? Not the executive branch, so not the president. So it belongs with Congress. It belongs with Congress.
1: What?
12: I don't know.
11: Apparently, she's unclear on, you know, what executive branch means, because they execute the laws that have been passed by Congress, which means inherently federal law enforcement would be in the executive branch.
1: Maybe she was Jamie Raskin out there enforcing ICE,
11: right?
1: The immigration law. I don't know.
12: He's just dumbfounded by that question.
1: Yes.
12: I hate this, but I really don't have an answer on the other end. No.
1: Yeah. All right, Scott, what do you get for your story?
12: This from the NAACP today. They're taking on the NCAA now. The NAACP is taking a stand. This according to a press release. Today, we launch Out of Bounds. It's a campaign, a national call to action for black athletes, families, fans, and allies in response to states erasing black representation. Out of Bounds is the answer. We are naming the contradiction, and we are calling out athletes, black athletes, families, fans, consumers, to out the same power that built these programs and redirecting it elsewhere. In other words, if you're a black athlete and somebody comes calling from a state that you object to, turn them down and move on.
1: That's right.
12: And don't do business with them either. Now, when you think about this for just a second, the NAACP activists, I guess they failed to consider this. Pretty remarkable, too. What is the complaint? That black votes where? Somewhere else have been compromised? The solution is to drive potential black voters out of those states? Make that make sense. I don't know. So you have zero representation, I guess.
1: This is bugging you.
12: It does bug me because it's like what you're telling these athletes is, here's where you can sign to play college sports.
1: Yes.
12: But you can't sign here.
1: Right.
12: Because we're not allowing it. So here's a list of approved schools.
1: Yes.
12: Incredible. Yes. Not the best deal for you or your family.
1: No.
12: Mind you.
1: No.
12: Just the best deal for us.
1: Right. But we're working for you.
12: Yes, exactly. At the same time. Doesn't make any sense. But that's the latest campaign anyway.
1: Well, when an organization fails to look out for the people it's supposed to help and instead is always looking just for itself.
12: Political power plays. Yes.
1: Then you know it's no longer useful. And I don't think that organization's been useful for a long, long time. And of course, you'll get called racist for saying that. But All right. News update. And Nimrod's in the news coming right up. We're Markley, Van Camp, and Robbins, and you're listening to AM 1450 and FM 99.3 KNSI.
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15: The Markley, Van Camp, and Robbins Show. You know, if you're looking for a better night's sleep, you've heard us talk about ghost bed. My son also got a ghost bed. And I was talking to him like, hey, so how do you like it so far? Freaking love it.
16: It is cool. 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
15: explain it to me? 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
15: News update, David Van Camp.
17: Man, you just the baseball gods delivered a dose of karma at a Vanderbilt game. Have you seen this?
15: I saw it.
17: Yeah. Oh, man, it's awesome. Great. So the pitcher for Vanderbilt, Connor Fennell, they're opening up against Kentucky, and he throws an 89-mile-an-hour fastball, 89 miles per hour, and he yells at the batter, "You're bleeping mine." Next pitch, yard.
14: Yes. Yeah, opposite field, too. Yeah.
17: Yeah.
14: It was really good.
15: Yeah, that dude, he yells at a lot of players, the pitcher.
14: Well, if you're only throwing 89, then...
15: Yeah, at the high college level?
14: Yeah, that's not exactly blazing
15: anymore.
17: No. Yeah,
14: that's 400 feet most of the time.
15: Yeah, that is true. All right, time for Nimrods. Here we go.
18: When the going gets tough...
19: Damn it, this is too hard!
18: The dumb get dumber.
20: All right, Dean.
18: It's Nimrods in the News on the Markley, Van Camp, and Robbins Show.
19: I love the poorly educated.
15: All right. Nimrods in the News. We go to Indiana. Strange arrest here. This dude arrested after police say he was found dancing in the road.
14: Really?
15: Not just because he was happy. He had meth on him.
14: Yeah.
15: That was part of it. Yeah. But he had something else that was illegal. And that was a rare turtle. He was holding an Eastern box turtle. Huh. That's illegal to have.
14: Dancing with it?
15: Yes. Okay. Holding it while he's dancing.
14: Oh, boy.
15: Huh. Man was arrested on drug charges, booked into jail. And they're wondering, okay, what about additional charges for the turtle, which was unharmed, by the way.
14: Good.
17: That's good.
15: He was very delicate as he was dancing with the turtle. Conservation officers released the turtle near the area where it was removed and then returned it to its natural habitat.
14: Dancing with the Turtles this fall on NBC.
15: Unclear why he had the turtle, but it sounds like he just collected it out in the wild, maybe finding himself on meth. I don't know.
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1: President Trump calls it a big moment. On Lisa Brady, Fox News, the indictment of Cuba's former president Raul Castro on federal charges in Miami.
2: They've been looking for this moment for 65 years, so we'll see what happens. But in the meantime, we're going to have to help them out.
1: President Trump says they're freeing up Cuba, but also tells reporters there's no need for escalation. Cuba's current leader calls the indictment political and a possible pretext for U.S. military aggression.
3: A federal grand jury in Miami indicts 94-year-old former Cuban dictator Raul Castro for allegedly ordering the shooting down of four Miami-based civilian pilots participating in the 1996 Brothers to the Rescue humanitarian flights in international airspace.
4: Nations and their leaders cannot be permitted to target Americans, kill them, and not face accountability.
3: Acting U.S. Attorney General Todd Blanche speaking in Miami, Cuba's embassy in the U.S. in a series of social media posts claims the humanitarian nature of the flights were phony and the pilots invaded Cuban airspace.
1: Fox's Evan Brown in Miami. The U.S. military searching and redirecting an Iranian-flagged oil tanker suspected of trying to violate a U.S. blockade in the Gulf of Oman. As President Trump continues a pause on resuming military strikes with no word of any breakthrough in negotiations.
2: We have to get the right answers. It would have to be a complete 100% good answers. And if we do, we save a lot of time, energy, and lives, most importantly.
1: Iran's parliament speaker and top negotiator, meantime, reassuring the Iranian people in a statement today that the ceasefire has been used as an opportunity to rebuild Iran's military strength as best as possible. Oil prices retreating, though, with U.S. crude falling back under $99 a barrel, and Wall Street rallies. The Dow up 645 points at the bell. 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
6: 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It's sunny with a high near 64 today. Your full KNSI forecast is on the way in moments. Good afternoon, I'm Jake Judd. A suspicious vehicle spotted at a cemetery led to a brief police chase and an arrest. The Meeker County Sheriff's Office says a deputy responded to the cemetery in Darwin around 8 o'clock Tuesday night after a report of a suspicious vehicle. When the deputy tried to approach the driver, they took off. The chase ended quickly when the driver ditched the vehicle and ran, but didn't get far. Deputies caught the 35-year-old suspect and took him into custody without further incident. Investigators say the vehicle had been reported stolen out of Wright County. The driver is in the Meeker County Jail facing charges of fleeing a peace officer, receiving stolen property, and reckless driving. Two St. Cloud area nonprofits are getting a boost from Old National Bank. The Central Minnesota Sexual Assault Center in St. Cloud and Wakosa and Waite Park each received $2,500 through the bank's Choose Your Charity campaign, which let community members vote for their favorite local nonprofits. 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It runs from 4 to 6 p.m. Find full details at knsiradio.com. And earlier this morning, members of the St. Cloud International Association of Firefighters rescued 11 ducklings that became trapped in a storm drain with no way out. Acting Captain Tyler Thompson, Acting Fire Apparatus Operator Calvin Schoen, and Firefighter Delilah Gweet successfully removed the ducklings and returned them safely to their mother. The organization later highlighted the rescue on Facebook, noting that no call is too small when it comes to helping the community, even for its feathered residents. For more on these and other stories, visit knsiradio.com, which is also where you can vote daily in our America 250 listener poll for the most influential moments that shaped our country. I'm Jake Judd, KNSI News.
7: Throughout history, countless Americans bravely fought on battlefields across the globe, and their courage reminds us that freedom does not come without cost. 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
10: 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Now your local forecast from the Hanson Paving Weather Center.
11: High of 62 this afternoon. Under sunny skies, east winds around 5 miles per hour. Partly cloudy tonight, lows around 40. Tomorrow, high of 66. Temperatures a bit below average Friday and Saturday, with highs from the low 60s to the mid 60s. Scattered showers possible both days. I'm meteorologist Paul Trombley on KNSI. Right now, 57.
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17: Uh-huh.
15: So it's evil to require proof of citizenship to vote. Did you know that?
17: Yes.
31: I did. I knew that. Yeah,
17: apparently it is. It's just evil. Mm-hmm. It's awful. The top Democrat in the Senate, Chuck Schumer, says it is, in fact, evil to make people prove they're citizens while registering to vote. Mm-hmm. And then asking for an ID to prove who they are when they go cast a vote.
15: Oh, my gosh.
31: Is it equally as evil to do that when they're boarding a plane?
17: I think so. Maybe.
31: Okay.
17: I'm not sure.
15: How about going to Sam's Club?
31: Yeah.
15: Okay.
32: Congress, Trump's MAGA majorities, keep pushing the SAVE Act, which we know would disenfranchise tens of millions of voters.
31: Tens of millions.
15: Yeah.
32: With the SAVE Act, Republicans would purge millions of American citizens from the voter rolls through a screening algorithm designed by none other than the trio, the evil trio of Trump, Vote, and Musk in their Doge squad. And as I've been saying for months, I started saying this months ago, it's Jim Crow 2.0.
31: The evil trio, that's new.
17: Yes.
15: Trump, who, and Musk?
17: Russ Vought, or Vote,
31: Russ
17: however
31: Vought,
17: you say it.
31: Yeah.
15: Okay. Yeah. Whatever.
31: Well, they're interchangeable members. They can switch from time to time. Trump needs to lead the charge, though.
15: I was thinking, is he going to say Vance and Rubio?
17: Right.
15: I didn't know where it was going.
31: Yeah, next time out.
15: Yeah. So requiring citizenship to vote.
17: Yes.
15: Like they do in every other country.
17: Yes.
15: That's evil. So all these other countries are evil.
17: Yes.
15: So you're saying America is good.
17: There's a mixed messaging there from the great Palestinian senator.
15: Yeah, no kidding. Dude, I know people just believe what they want to believe. And if you're going to vote Democrat, that's just the way it is. There's just so many things that don't make sense. Like, I don't know how you can jump through hoops for these people. It's no wonder that Democrats hate their own politicians so much when you see it in polling.
17: Oh, yeah.
15: I mean, it's not like Republican voters love all the Republicans that serve, but it's better than the Democrats. But, you know, like that clip you had earlier of that nut Jamie Raskin trying to still put out the Fine People hoax. Like, people should know by now that's a freaking hoax. What did he say in that?
33: Into peaceful counter-protesters and killed Heather Heyer, Trump could only bring himself to say that there were some very fine people on both sides.
14: It's so dishonest.
17: Yeah.
14: We talk about it all the time. It is always a dishonest sort of message with these people. It's always deception.
17: It has to be.
14: Again,
18: and you had people, and I'm not talking about the neo-Nazis and the white nationalists, because they should be condemned totally.
14: Everyone should know that by now. Nope. But, you know, it's Stephen Colbert's last week.
31: Mm. Oh, yeah, I was going to do a watch party tomorrow night if you want to come by. Grab some popcorn.
14: No, thanks.
31: We can weep together.
14: Dude, I can't even bring myself to watch the clips like we used to do and maybe bring it into the show. And I'm like, I don't know, maybe David will bring in the clip of Jon Stewart. I don't know. I'm not even going to listen to it. I just don't care.
31: No.
14: But different people were doing some of the great highlights of Stephen Colbert in his run by stupid things he said, actually. And one was the old Fine People hoax.
31: Mm-hmm. He did that too? I didn't know.
19: You only survived this up till now because a lot of voters didn't want to believe everything that was obvious to so many of us, that Donald Trump is a fascist. And when it comes to democracy versus fascism, I'm sorry, there are not fine people on both sides.
14: A fascist. Yeah. Like it's an intellectual argument. That is so stupid. But no one ever calls that out. You just hear people fawn over him on the left. He's just a brilliant comedian.
17: Yes.
14: A brilliant comedian that was hemorrhaging, what, $140 million a year?
17: Yeah, that's not a brilliant comedian. The guy was broken.
14: No kidding.
17: Just utterly shattered. That's all I see every time. I mean, when you have a late night host who's like front selling days in advance, you know what? We're going to have a very special guest, former Secretary of State John Kerry. That's not an entertainment show.
14: No.
17: Who's going, oh, well, dang, I wasn't interested in watching Stephen Colbert until I heard that John Kerry is going to be on the program.
31: Did his side-splitting comedy stand-up while on the show.
14: That's right.
20: You're getting it right from the horse's mouth.
14: Anyway.
31: Hey, old horse face.
14: Oh, another clip they had from Colbert that I had not heard before.
19: Yes, do not compare ICE or Border Patrol agents to the Nazis. That's an unfair comparison. The Nazis were willing to show their faces.
14: Really?
31: Yeah.
14: Gee, you can't imagine why that show is tanking.
31: I can't even hate watch it.
14: That's what I'm saying.
31: Like some things you can hate watch, you know?
14: Yeah.
31: I can't hate watch them. Like, The View is kind of hate watching.
14: Yeah, you know? Like, I can get some
31: just
14: sort of kick out
31: so
14: of that.
31: Ridiculous, yeah, that, you know, you have to laugh. Colbert's a different thing.
14: Yeah.
31: You know, it just... And again, what is he going to do? You know, the thing is, you're being replaced by a guy who bought his own time.
14: That's right.
31: He's like paying CBS to run his show.
14: Well, CBS is finally going to make money off of that time slot. Yeah.
17: And it might work.
14: It could work.
31: You know, I didn't know much about Byron Allen, but the dude bought the Weather Channel.
14: I didn't know that.
31: I didn't know that either. It's so crazy. He's got like $1 billion. I mean, the guy owns a bunch of, you know, shows and properties and things. It's crazy.
14: Huh. Yeah.
31: So he's like brokering his own time. He's going to sell the ads on it, too.
14: Yes.
17: Well, there you go. Great.
31: It's wild. That's who's replacing you.
14: Yes.
31: That's how bad it was.
14: Yes.
31: They're not even going to keep the show. The show's just going to go away.
14: Correct.
31: Man.
14: Yeah. Dude, what are you? You're losing millions of dollars every year.
31: Yeah.
14: And people want to make it out like this is MAGA. Trump canceled it. No, businesses don't stay in business when you lose money like that.
31: Mm-hmm. Byron Allen says, all my comics have been told we don't do politics.
14: Really?
31: We're not going to do politics.
14: We're just going to try to be funny.
31: That's what he said.
14: Wow.
31: Now, I think politics can be funny.
14: It can.
31: Certainly.
14: Well, it used to be late night people would make fun of both sides.
31: Yeah.
14: I mean, you think about what Bill Clinton went through with the Lewinsky thing.
17: Oh, gosh.
31: Yeah.
14: It would be completely different now.
31: Oh,
14: they wouldn't touch
31: it. Never mention it. No. Pretend like it doesn't happen.
14: Yeah.
31: Yeah.
14: All right. Texas is going to be a wild race.
17: It really is, yeah.
14: You got, well, when Trump endorsed Ken Paxton, not Cornyn, and you had CNN out there saying, oh my gosh, Republicans are so upset.
17: Yeah.
14: Manu Raju was out there. Mm-hmm. Oh, they're very upset. No, it was the rhinos there.
17: Yeah.
31: Yeah.
14: Yeah, they're upset, of course. But not all the Republicans were upset. Mm-hmm. And then, of course, they're going to be taking on Tallarico, James Tallarico.
17: Yes.
14: And then Trump was asked about it.
17: Yeah, he's a Tallarico, really weird little guy. And, well, the president just brought that up.
14: Yeah, that's pretty funny.
0: candidate that believes in six genders, and he

0: So there's this whole piece that was written in the New York Post about a couple of people going, trying to find like vintage items that might get thrown out. So you got students moving out, and then valuable stuff, furniture, clothing, electronics, appliances. Some stuff they may have only had in their dorms for less than a year.
1: Hmm.
0: It's like, are you going to move it all the way back? Say, right. If you live two states away,
1: yeah,
0: and you've got a family that's got, say, quite a bit of money,
2: yeah,
0: you might have had like a flat screen TV. What are they, $175?
1: Yeah.
2: Yeah.
0: Like, do you really want to move all that back or just junk it? Which, you know, years ago, thinking about junking a flat screen would be not even comprehensible.
1: Right.
0: And now it just happens. So, yeah, it does make sense. And then people find it and make money off of it. Yeah. You can resell it. Some people are even funding their vacations by finding stuff in the dumpsters.
2: Well, you know, you go sell it or upcycle it, whatever. Sell it on the flea market.
0: Yeah.
1: American ingenuity at work.
0: One of the students said, every day's like Christmas morning. It's a really fun hobby that's definitely changed our life. Feels good to know we saved something, giving it a second life, and people that really need it. And we're making money off of it.
1: I was just going to say, yeah.
2: I mean, that kind of thing has been going on for a while. That happened in Denton, where I went to school, and I remember there was one time I lived in a very small apartment complex, like maybe 22 units, I think, total.
0: Okay.
2: And so, you know, people are cleaning out their apartments, end of semester, they're moving out. And then I don't know who it was, but somebody had tossed, well, a marital aid in that. And there was a dumpster diver who was going through all this stuff. And I was outside taking a smoke break, and I just see this woman staring incomprehensibly at this big floppy, you know, in her hand. Like, what do I do now? I should have worn gloves.
1: You got to put a hazmat suit on for that. Yeah. You don't know where that's been.
0: Yeah.
1: You bleached that baby.
2: That was
0: That's one of the ways you could get Ebola, you know.
2: That was
1: exactly.
0: Yeah, you want to stay away from that.
2: It's a special day in my life.
1: There's no resale on that, though, is there?
2: I don't think so.
1: I don't either.
2: Gently used.
1: Oh, God.
0: A couple of news updates and the five stories we're watching today coming right up. We're Markley, Van Camp, and Robbins, and you're listening to AM 1450 and FM 99.3 KNSI.
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10: All right, number five, far-left Democrat Senate candidate Graham Plattner. Well, he mocked a U.S. soldier who was shot 4 times in Afghanistan in a resurfaced Reddit comment, saying in part, quote, dumb mother bleeper didn't deserve to live. Number four, Republican.
9: Dude, this guy.
10: He's
11: wow,
10: a nut.
11: How about it? Yeah.
10: Yeah. Number four, Republican Representative Thomas Massie lost his primary last night to Trump-endorsed Ed Gallrain. Massie has spent the last few months calling Trump a pedophile who's beholden to the Jews, but hey, agrees with him on a lot of other things. Weird. Number three, Transportation Secretary Sean Duffy testified that they have revoked 28,000 illegally issued commercial driver's licenses for unqualified foreign drivers and have knocked 20,000 drivers out of service for reasons including not being able to read road signs or communicate with law enforcement. Seems like pretty common sense to me. Number two, Secretary of State Marco Rubio said the World Health Organization, unfortunately, was a little bit late to identify the Ebola outbreak in Africa. The WHO responding, saying those comments stem from a misunderstanding of the agency's role. All right, what is it that you do here then?
9: Exactly.
10: I'd like to know. Then number one, Trump declared that an end to the war with Iran is coming very quickly, telling lawmakers at the White House congressional picnic that negotiations are moving fast and it would send oil prices tumbling.
11: The congressional picnic.
10: Well, you got the picnic. You know, you can't. Gosh, you don't have time to pass voter ID. No,
11: that's what pisses me off.
9: You got to have team building.
11: Yeah, you got to have a ropes course at the picnic. Okay,
9: yeah.
11: Thanks.
9: Yeah. Have you noticed? I've seen like three different stories now at commencement addresses for college where AI is brought up and the graduating students are booing.
10: Oh, yeah.
11: Well, yeah, they feel very threatened.
9: Yes.
11: Probably should.
9: And again, if you look at the stats, college students use AI a lot.
11: Yeah. Well, they use it, but they don't want to take in their
9: jobs. Well, yeah, I get it. So I get that part. Some colleges are using AI as far as the commencement ceremonies go. I don't know this whole story, but I know part of it, and I thought we could enjoy it together. This is from Arizona, Glendale Community College. The commencement ceremony had a little malfunction with the AI system. Uh-oh. Yeah.
12: For everyone involved here at Glendale Community College, students work so hard to get to this point, to get their diploma and graduate, and they say the school should have been better prepared.
9: Community college works so hard? I guess it's relative, right? I don't know that my son would say that, but whatever.
13: Michael D. Gonzalez.
12: The names being read during GCC's commencement didn't appear to match who was walking across stage.
14: India Hall.
12: Then the names at the bottom of the screen stopped changing.
15: Azucena de Mesa Jimenez.
12: Then the screen...
9: That's a white dude. What's going on?
11: Uh-oh.
12: The left goes blank.
16: I was honestly just proud to be there in the moment.
12: It was only after Grace Reimer crossed the stage and returned to her seat that she realized something was off. Here's the photo. That's her on stage. That's not her name.
16: But I also didn't hear a lot of cheering, and I know that my family is a pretty loud family.
12: Several minutes later,
13: Grace Marie Reimer.
12: She finally heard her name.
16: Yeah, that's not right, and it definitely made me feel uneasy.
17: Here's what's happening. We're using a new AI system as our reader.
9: Boo!
11: Very popular.
9: Why would you do that? I don't understand it.
11: I don't either. It was just so tough to...
9: For like the president to actually read the names?
11: Reading the, even when you get trade off, you know? Mm-hmm. So what? Just do it.
9: Now we'll just have AI do it. Yeah, it'll be fine.
11: Is.
9: That is jacked up. I don't care if it's community college or not.
11: It is.
9: Dude.
10: Just bring in some... I mean, a lot of times, I mean, especially for like community colleges or something, they'll just hire somebody who works at the college. Or like a local radio DJ or something like that.
9: Well, Scott Robbins, he's going to want a talent fee for that.
11: Yeah, I will.
9: He's just not going to do it for free.
11: I'm doing it for nothing.
9: Actually, you actually do a lot of those for nothing.
11: Shut up.
9: What?
11: Well, don't say that.
9: Well, you do. I'm the one that says, hey, your time is worth something.
11: Yeah, I know, but you know? I'm not going to read nays at a community college graduation. I'm not doing that.
9: Well, you would if you got paid.
11: Yeah, if I got paid, yeah.
9: That's what I'm saying.
11: Yeah.
9: Somebody might want to pay you to do it. That's all I'm saying.
11: I'll load up Pops and take him to the doctor's office if you want me to for money.
10: I would pay to see it.
11: Oh, yeah. It would be really something. Because I'd get to those last names and I would just say hard word.
10: Yes.
11: Thomas, hard word.
9: I think a lot of times ahead of time, they spell it out.
11: They do, because we do PA at baseball games, which I've done a lot of. They do. They give it to you phonetically.
9: Yes.
11: And particularly if you're looking at those guys from Venezuela or, you know.
9: Yeah.
11: Mexico.
9: You
11: Guatemala.
9: Need help with that.
11: Yeah, because I don't know.
9: Yeah.
11: Yeah.
9: Didn't you butcher somebody's name and some parent yelled at you, David? Something like that? Or you were too critical?
10: No, that was doing play-by-play football where the team was down and everybody, you know, they were down. They were going to lose the game. And there was a star player who was just sitting in the end zone with his, like, hands on his hips during an extra point attempt by the other team.
9: Oh, man.
10: Hands on his hips, mouth guard out of his mouth. And I was like, hey, come on, man, at least be part of the team. Something like that. His family did not like that. I heard that.
9: And this really, is the Markley Van Camp and Robin Show.
11: They're the only ones listening. Like, well, this family was, of the
10: yeah,
11: players.
10: This was a smaller town, though. And so there were people who actually did listen. And most of them were in the stands.
11: Yeah,
10: listening.
11: With
10: But, yeah, the family there, yeah, they were not appreciative, and we heard about it. I'll leave it at that.
9: Did you have to apologize?
10: No.
9: I was going to say, I can't imagine you going, I'm sorry.
10: No.
9: For saying, hey.
10: No, and my boss.
9: Play through it.
10: Yeah, my boss, to his credit, I didn't always agree with him on a lot of things, but to his credit, my boss stood up for me on that. He's like, hey, man, he was just reading the moment. And it is true. You know, there were other guys, like, still playing their hearts out.
9: Right. All right. We got to get to Karen Bass, mayor of L.A. What she said about homelessness, hilarious. News update, and what's your story? All coming up.
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14: 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It's sunny with a high near 64. Your KNSI forecast is on the way in moments. Good afternoon. I'm Jake Judd. Two people are facing charges in connection with the death of an Army veteran who tried to stop car thieves. Amos Ferrier suffered serious head injuries during the confrontation on May 15th. He died 2 days later at Hennepin County Medical Center. Police have arrested two women, ages 18 and 19, in St. Paul. Authorities in Crow Wing County are asking for the public's help in the investigation into the Flanders Fire. Officials say the fire started Saturday, May 16th, near the north shore of Flanders Lake, and people of interest have been identified. Residents and cabin owners are being asked to check doorbell and trail camera footage from May 15th through the 17th for suspicious activity. Meanwhile, as of Tuesday night, the fire had burned over 1,600 acres and was 95% contained. Evacuation orders have been lifted and County Road 11 has reopened, but officials say drivers should use caution as crews continue cleanup work. Burn restrictions also remain in place across central Minnesota due to dry conditions. Stearns County is making it easy to get rid of hazardous waste. The county's household hazardous waste truck will stop in Melrose at the fire department today until 5 o'clock. Items expected include roofing tar, fertilizer, cleaning products, and herbicides. For a full list of items, go to knsiradio.com. When a group of ducklings got trapped inside a storm drain this morning, St. Cloud firefighters didn't hesitate to answer the call. Members of the city's International Association of Firefighters carefully removed each duckling until all were safely reunited with their mother. The organization later highlighted the rescue as a shining example of the teamwork and dedication St. Cloud firefighters bring to every call. And the St. Cloud Police Department is inviting residents to its May Dog Walker Watch meeting at Wilson Park Dog Park. Leash dogs are welcome to join their humans for the meeting on May 26th, which starts at 6:30 p.m. This month's discussion will focus on current scams. For more on these and other stories, visit knsiradio.com, which is also where you can vote daily in our America 250 listener poll for the most influential moments that shaped our country. I'm Jake Judd, KNSI News.
18: This is a Bloomberg Money Minute. Huge gains today on Wall Street on renewed hopes for a diplomatic end to the war in Iran, despite threats out of Tehran to attack other Gulf states if the U.S., as threatened, launches further military strikes. But there are signs that peace talks are making progress, and that sent oil prices plunging. Oil closing just above $98 a barrel, down from $108 yesterday, and that sent stocks soaring. All the major averages today up 1 to 1.5%. At the close, the Dow was up 645 points. It's back above the 50,000 threshold. The Nasdaq up 400 points, the S&P up 79. OpenAI, the maker of that popular ChatGPT chatbot, is preparing paperwork to file for an initial public stock offering. The company could begin trading shares as soon as September, according to the Wall Street Journal. And the EPA looking to investigate if a Meta Platforms data center project contaminated drinking water in rural Morgan County, Georgia. Tom Busby, Bloomberg Radio.
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7: When you need to know, your weather is on KNSI. Now your local forecast from the Hanson Paving Weather Center.
23: High of 62 this afternoon. Under sunny skies, east winds around 5 miles per hour. Partly cloudy tonight, lows around 40. Tomorrow, high of 66. Temperatures a bit below average Friday and Saturday, with highs from the low 60s to the mid-60s. Scattered showers possible both days. I'm meteorologist Paul Trombley on KNSI. Right now, 57.
9: We're Markley Van Camp and Robbins, and you're listening to AM 1450 and FM 99.3 KNSI. The Markley Van Camp and Robbins Show. I'm Jamie Markley, the Gen Xer. The Millennial David Van Camp and the Sexy Boomer, that's Scott Robbins.
11: Yo, man.
9: Saw this piece from David Strom today, Hot Air. I wasn't prepared for it. You learn something new every day.
11: Yeah.
9: And I knew ever since we pulled out of Afghanistan, it's not been good there, especially for the women. Girls can't go to school. They can't go out in public alone or speak when men are around. And this other practice of families selling their daughters is just crazy. Yeah. And are you familiar with this? Like, it's a common practice?
10: Yeah.
11: I don't think I was. That's barbaric.
9: Well, you wonder how many people just say in the United States knows this even happens.
10: Yeah.
9: I'm guessing a lot don't.
11: Probably not. Well, if they heard it, they wouldn't believe it. Oh, that's not true.
9: Right.
11: Yeah.
9: Well, the BBC does a story on it. The crazy thing about the BBC story, the angle they took describing this practice of selling young girls to wealthier men, is that the dad is the sympathetic figure that sold the girl.
10: Because he's probably very, very poor, needs right. money, and yeah. it's like this gut-wrenching decision to sell his child into what amounts to sex slavery.
9: Exactly.
11: Gosh.
9: And it's this story of this dude. Abdul tells us he's willing to sell his girls for marriage or for domestic work. If I sell one daughter, I could feed the rest of my children for at least 4 years, says. As he hugs Rohila, kissing her as he cries, it breaks my heart, but it's the only way. All we have to eat is bread and hot water, not even tea, said their mother. The choice to sell daughters over sons is because culturally sons are widely seen as future breadwinners, and here in Afghanistan, with the Taliban's restrictions on education and work for women and girls, it's even more pronounced. And then there's a tradition in which a marital gift is given to the family of the girl from the family of the boy during marriage. Two of their teenage sons are working, doing either collecting garbage, which the mom uses as fuel for the cooking, or the other one polishes shoes in the town center.
11: Mm-hmm.
9: Okay. I'm sure that life is terrible, but for a lot of people, I mean, you'd rather starve yourself than sell your daughter.
11: Oh, yeah.
9: But it's... Well, I didn't realize it was that common.
10: Well, it's a medieval mindset, too.
11: Yeah, it's culturally acceptable.
10: Yeah, it's not unheard of.
9: Because the story of this guy selling his five-year-old daughter.
11: Yeah.
9: And as Strom writes, that's a long-standing practice in Muslim countries. As he said, no matter how you spin it, it's barbaric.
11: Yeah.
9: My goodness. But then, as part of the BBC story, Britain's healthcare system promotes it as a healthy cultural practice, as like a nod to Muslims in that country.
11: What?
9: Yeah, the NHS has been urged to apologize for publishing an article extolling the benefits of first cousin marriage despite the increased risk of birth defects.
10: Oh, yeah.
9: The article published last week by the NHS England's Genomics Education Program says first cousin marriage is linked to, quote, stronger extended family support systems and economic advantages.
11: Oh, my gosh.
9: But the practice has also been linked to oppression of women and also has a proven increased risk of genetic disease in offspring of first cousin relationships. But the UK is now extending welfare benefits for second and third wives in the UK, despite polygamy being illegal there. Did you know that?
11: Nope, did not.
9: Wow. They are bending over backwards in the UK to decimate it. Man. And as Strom points out, selling children is not a general practice for poor people. It is, though, a part of a tradition in Muslim cultures going back centuries. Finding excuses for this may not be quite as sick as a culture that permits and normalizes it, but it's in the ballpark. And I don't disagree with that take.
10: No. Yeah, the first cousin thing was fascinating to watch unfold when it was first kind of making headlines, because they were like bending over backwards, be like, "Never mind, actually, first cousin marriage, but you know, whatever, you know, don't ask us about the royal family, you know,
9: right?
10: Because, well, that family tree is basically a twig."
11: well, no, it doesn't stop that.
9: Holy smokes, the hot takes keep coming.
10: Yeah. Man. But I did remember like looking up, because there are states, there are states in this country where it is permissible, like Florida, California, New Mexico, and there are several, Virginia. But then other states, they're like, well, it's banned. You know, you just can't do it. But in a few select states, they're like, no, we'll throw you in jail for that. And
9: right.
10: Lone Star State is one of the handful that does that.
9: Yeah.
10: Proud to be Texan.
11: Yeah, you got to be a congressman to marry your sibling.
10: Right.
11: Congressperson.
10: Yeah, it's in Nevada, yeah. Texas, Oklahoma, and North and South Dakota. They're like, no, you try to marry your cousin. We're not doing that here. All right?
9: Yeah. But selling your daughter.
11: Yeah.
9: Oh, my God. Gosh, man. And then if you criticize that, are you Islamophobic? Well, is that the rule from the left?
10: According to some, yeah. Hey, it's just a different culture. Well, it's a barbaric culture. I understand it's a different culture.
11: Yeah, I mean...
9: Well, the same people are ripping on American culture.
10: Yeah.
9: Holy crap. Okay.
11: Wow.
9: Other news out there.
11: That's disturbing.
9: So the mayor of L.A. is saying basically she didn't realize how hard addressing homelessness is?
10: Yeah. L.A. Mayor Karen Bass, asked by CNN's Alex Michelson about her pledge to end homelessness, because she said this was going to be the year. Like, by now, homelessness would be pretty much in the rearview mirror.
9: It keeps growing.
10: Yeah.
9: Okay.
0: 2023. You mm-hmm. said that your goal was to end street homelessness in L.A. by 2026. Mm-hmm. It's now 2026.
2: And we haven't ended it.
0: We have not ended it, and we're not close to ending it.
9: Is that funny?
0: How are you so off?
2: Well, basically, when I said that, it was at the beginning of my term. I am very committed to achieving that goal. I didn't anticipate some of the bureaucratic barriers that I would experience,
9: oh my God,
2: but I am prepared to take those on now.
9: Okay.
11: You were unaware of them?
10: Yes.
11: Really? Really,
9: man. And the voters decide, right? And all I can think about is most people in their real job, if you are responsible for completing a task, getting something done, and then you got to go before your bosses, right? I'm thinking about a time there was a whole board meeting that you and I were a part of, Scott, and people were very upset. I got laid out in this thing.
11: Yeah.
9: And to be honest, it was things completely out of my control. That was a given. But still, someone was going to take the beating, right? That's just sort of part of it. And in the end, it's your responsibility. If it doesn't happen, you got to take it. Mm-hmm. This, yeah, that's still a goal. Can you imagine going in front of that board with that kind of answer?
10: Gosh.
9: You'd be done.
11: In 2023, understanding and realizing that there's no way in 3 years we're going to eradicate this because it's completely out of control right now. All I can do is try to contain it. I mean, that's a fair answer. I don't really know till I get there kind of answer. But to proclaim, here's what I'm going to do.
9: Well, you could do it, but people would see you as completely cruel.
11: But you didn't.
9: Okay, tent city, gone, down, got to go.
10: Well,
9: you got to move on, got to go.
10: They proved you could do it in San Francisco when China came in. Yeah, when Xi Jinping came in, and all of a sudden it's like the homeless people are off the streets. They're doing it in Seattle, too. They're shipping them out of Seattle ahead of the World Cup.
9: Right. It can be done. You just don't have the will to do it. Man, oh, man. Okay, it's that time. Past it. Before we go around the table, it may not be the biggest story out there, but it caught your attention. David, what's your story here?
10: You know, there's a lot of doom and gloom about artificial intelligence and what that will mean for the job market, because there are a lot of like entry-level, white-collar jobs in particular that are, well, becoming obsolete because managers can create, you know, can essentially utilize AI to do those jobs.
9: Yes.
10: But there is another side to this about the creation of jobs because of AI. And I know Palantir, they're a tech company, and obviously not a neutral party in any of this because they're heavily invested in all of this. But I thought this was interesting. The chief technology officer for Palantir, Shyam Sankar, was on Fox News and made this point about the other side of what the AI revolution could do.
3: Okay. We're listening too much to the inventors of AI. I know that's appealing. They're geniuses. They're smart. We need to be listening to the frontline factory workers who are using AI saying, wow, I was able to add a third shift. I was able to hire more workers. Or the ICU nurse who says, I have more time to spend with my patients. I'm able to ensure they don't code during a shift change now.
10: So there's there is a benefit to that, that if you can, I mean, again, that sucks for the entry level jobs, though. That doesn't really solve that that question, but there is an upside to it. It's not all doom and gloom.
9: Yes. Before I go to you, Scott, is your story, is it a feel good or is it a just ticked off story?
11: Depends on which way you land on this one.
9: All right, you go ahead. What's your story?
11: The U.S. Department of Justice has indicted ex-Cuban President Raul Castro for directing the 1996 downing of a humanitarian group's planes, drowning the people on board. Acting Attorney General Todd Blanch and South Florida U.S. Attorney Jason Quinones announced today, or they're announcing right now, that they are, according to Trump anyway, in a press release, they are unspecified announcement would be made in conjunction, they said, with a ceremony, but they said he is not going. He's 94, by the way. Raul Castro.
9: Yeah.
11: He's 94. Younger brother of Fidel, of course. He stepped down from power in 2018. But the message is, you will be held accountable. We will find you. We will bring you to justice.
9: Yeah.
11: So this is tightening the screws again on Cuba. Continuing to tighten the screws on Cuba.
9: Very much so.
11: He was serving as defense minister at the time, by the way, when all this happened, by his direction. So, anyway, we'll continue to follow that story. But this could be, you know, another one of those Venezuelan things. You go get him and drag him back to the U.S. It's possible.
9: It's pretty wild, man. Yep. My story comes from Libs of TikTok, where she put out yesterday, exclusive, Colorado teacher refused to allow a seventh grader to present her pro-life slam poetry submission because, quote, it's offensive and might make kids feel unsafe.
11: I saw this.
9: Yeah.
11: Jeez.
9: By the way, they also included some examples of accepted topics in the class. Slamming the Second Amendment, LGBTQ rights, and mocking Jesus. Mm-hmm. All acceptable.
11: Yeah.
9: But this other thing might be triggering. And so Libs TikTok talked to the mom and the daughter, and then the daughter read the poem. I mean, it's just like a minute. Mm-hmm.
4: A life is a life, no matter how small. 73 million people have been killed in 1 year and will be killed again this year, if not more, when they are completely innocent humans. They never get to see the light of day before they are cast away. They did nothing wrong except exist and were dismissed. People say women in healthcare but never think how unfair. They kill a baby for simply being there. The Word of God says, you knit me together in my mother's womb. How come we never listen to this and try to send them to a tomb? I'm fearfully, wonderfully made. Your works are wonderful. His works are wonderful. A person is a person no matter how small. A life is a life no matter how small. We often forget this important detail. This detail could save a life. 60% of babies who weren't intended have died because of this. Why do people kill these innocent babies with a pill? Why do people say babies in the womb are a mistake, a thing that needs to be gotten rid of? Why? When you ask someone, is murder bad? They say yes, of course. But how come when you say murdering innocent babies is bad, they shame you? They say women's rights and health care, but what about the baby's rights? That's what's unfair. From the moment they are created, they are a human person. They are created in God's image. People say women's rights and health care. They say it's just a clump of cells, but no one dwells on the fact that a baby still has a heartbeat at 6 weeks. Boom, boom, boom, boom.
9: I like the boom, boom, boom, boom part. And then she wraps it up.
4: Nothing compares to the love a mother has for her baby. So just maybe we let them have a chance to live and that love will grow. Destruction, dismay, dread. When will people comprehend that this needs to come to an end? A life is a life, no matter how small.
9: What is the point of slam poetry? I mean, it's kind of edgy, isn't it?
10: Yeah.
9: It was often competitive. You're trying to make your point. It's emotional.
11: Yeah.
9: Isn't it kind of crappy? They're like, oh, that's too much. Well, these other kids can do their stuff, but not you.
11: Yeah, I mean, if you're going to accept one, you got to accept all. That's my take on it.
9: Yeah, absolutely.
11: Yeah,
10: probably because the the teacher is embarrassed by her, well, whoring around so much. It's really just triggering for her.
1: We don't know for sure, but that would not rule the possibility out.
11: Who knows?
1: Now that you bring it up. All right, we got to get to a news update, and Nimrod's in the news in just a few.
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9: Story out of Dallas-Fort Worth. Dude had a Tesla Cybertruck, which was outfitted with something called Wade Mode, where the truck pressurizes the battery area, allowing the truck to go through floodwaters. But you shouldn't do that if the water goes above the bumper. Well, this dude drove it into Grapevine Lake.
11: Yeah.
9: Found out that Wade Mode does not necessarily mean submarine mode. He wound up getting partially submerged, took on water. Everyone had to bail out.
11: Great picture, too. I saw the picture.
9: The driver, later identified as Jimmy Jack McDaniel, was arrested and charged with operating a vehicle in a closed section of a park.
10: At Mark Lee Van Camp and Robbins.
9: 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All right, warmer weather's finally here, which means cookouts, ball games, maybe a little time on the water. Basically, all the good stuff. But let's be honest, it also means heavier food, more sweets, and yeah, maybe a couple extra drinks sneaking in there too. 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
3: A new kind of pressure on Cuba. I'm Lisa Brady, Fox News. A federal indictment unsealed in Miami charges Cuba's former president, Raul Castro, and several others in the 1996 shootdown of civilian planes operated by Miami-based exiles, killing four Americans.
4: President Trump is committed to restoring a very simple but important principle. If you kill Americans, we will pursue you, no matter who you are, no matter what title you hold. And in this case, no matter how much time has passed.
3: Acting U.S. Attorney General Todd Blanche referring any questions about possible military action to the Pentagon, but President Trump telling reporters he does not think there's a need for escalation. Earlier, the president mixing foreign policy with a commencement address at the U.S. Coast Guard Academy in Connecticut.
5: The president praised the Coast Guard's role in the operation to capture Venezuela's leader Nicolas Maduro and the branch's role in Operation Epic Fury in Iran. But he also thanked the Coast Guard for their work interdicting drug trafficking.
8: We had a majority of drugs were coming in by the sea, by the ocean, and we have virtually stopped that.
5: On Iran, the president said he may have to hit them harder, but said maybe he won't have to.
8: The only question is, do we go and finish it up, or are they going to be signing a document? Let's see what happens.
5: He said he learned at his recent meeting with China's president Xi Jinping that she has a great respect for the U.S. military.
3: Fox's Jessica Rosenthal. A housing bill wins overwhelming bipartisan support in the U.S. House, but the 21st Century Road to Housing Act is not a done deal.
14: The bill does offer home building incentives as well as a program to convert buildings into housing. Among its details. But the House did strip out a Senate provision that made investors who built single-family homes for rent sell them after 7 years. The revised House version now goes back to the Senate.
3: Fox's Grinnell Scott, that bill expected to keep moving, with housing being one of the affordability issues in focus leading up to the midterms. 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
16: KNSI News Time is 4:02, sunny with a high near 64. Your KNSI forecast is on the way in moments. Good afternoon, I'm Jake Judd. Evacuation orders are being lifted as crews make progress on wildfires in northern Minnesota. The fire near two harbors is fully contained, and the Flanders Fire in Crow Wing County is now 90% contained. Rainfall and calm winds over the last few days help crews gain the upper hand. A 4-year-old girl is safe after being taken when someone stole the car she was in outside Children's Hospital in Minneapolis. Police say it happened last night. The girl's mother told officers she left her daughter in the car while she went inside the hospital. When she came back, both the car and the child were gone. About 30 minutes later, the girl was dropped off at Abbott Northwestern Hospital and reunited with her mother. The stolen vehicle has not been recovered, and no arrests have been made. A popular Minnesota TikTok star and Navy veteran has died. Kenny Jerry, known online as Patriotic Kenny, was 84. He died after being diagnosed with stage 4 lung cancer. Jerry built a following of more than 3 million people and used his platform to raise money for mobility scooters for veterans. After his own scooter broke down in 2021, followers raised enough within 24 hours to replace it, which led him to create the Patriotic Kenny Foundation, based in Wyoming, Minnesota. With summer fast approaching, boaters are eager to get out onto the lake and enjoy some fun in the sun. However, the Minnesota Department of Natural Resources says that just because temperatures are on the rise doesn't mean they should turn a blind eye to the hazards both on and above the water. The DNR's Lisa Dugan tells KNSI's Bob Hughes one of these risks is boaters not knowing how to dress properly for both air and water temperatures.
6: You know, they say it's dress for the water temperature, not just the air temperature. So if it is, you know, we get a really nice 80-degree day and you're out on the water, that's going to feel so good. But if you do fall in, that water temperature is still going to be really cold at this point.
16: 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I'm Jake Judd, KNSI News.
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20: 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Now your local forecast from the Hanson Paving Weather Center.
21: Lows dip down to about 40 tonight under partly cloudy skies. Winds out of the southeast around 5 miles per hour. Mainly sunny skies tomorrow. High temperatures reach up to 66. Partly cloudy skies tomorrow night. Lows level off around 42. Low 60s Friday, mid 60s by Saturday. I'm meteorologist Paul Trombley on KNSI. Currently 61.
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9: I can't believe that Gavin Newsom is still using the phrase fight fire with fire.
10: Yeah.
11: I couldn't believe it either.
9: I mean, it's like...
11: It's
9: no self-awareness.
11: So dumb. Like he's so terrible.
10: I'm kind of starting to understand why they have such problems with wildfires. That's how they think you fight fire.
9: I guess. I mean, it was part of a broader statement. It's like the fear-mongering on the left. The loss of democracy, the loss of the country, based on what? What are they talking about? I really don't know. Is it because of...
11: They never specify what
9: they can't gerrymander anymore? Is that the deal? And they're just ticked off and we're going to lose democracy? I don't know, man.
26: We have a responsibility. It's just like the issue of redistricting. We could have decided it to write an op-ed. We could have decided, you know, hold hands, have a candlelight vigil, win the argument. These guys are ruthless on the other side. Trump's not screwing around, and nor can we. Yeah, it's uncomfortable fighting fire with fire. Yes, we all want the better angels. Yes, we want the Sorkin sound and music, little West Wing. I do. But we'll lose our country. We will lose our country. Mm-hmm.
9: Do you think most people see that? What is the guy talking about?
11: Well, the thing is, I know what they hate and what they're against. I don't know what the solution they're proposing is. They never tell you that. I know you hate Donald Trump. I know he's going to destroy your democracy. I know he's going to do all these awful things.
9: It's socialism, but they can't say it.
11: But right. What are you going to do to stem the tide of whatever it is you see as the catastrophe? What are you going to do? Besides hate Trump, I don't know what you're for. I have any idea.
9: Giving people free stuff.
11: Well, then run on that. Tell people you're going to give them free stuff.
9: That's what they do.
11: Just run on it. Just tell me what you're going to do.
9: Cancel student loan debt and let someone else pay for your student loan.
11: I mean, how much longer can you run the I hate Trump train? How much longer? If that's all you have.
9: Well, I think after that, it'll just be focused on MAGA in general.
11: Again, though, the association game. It's against Trump. Whatever Trump is for, you're against.
9: It's a whole, yes.
11: It's ridiculous. They offer no solutions. I mean, his solutions, his idiotic solutions, are the train to nowhere.
9: Yes.
11: You know, that's one of his, you know, crowning achievements as governor.
9: Yeah.
11: Out of control homelessness and a mass exodus out of the state. Yeah, you're qualified to be president.
9: Well, he looks the part.
11: With that he does. That he does. He's
10: Bringing up the West Wing is kind of
11: just going
10: to
11: say
10: there.
11: That. Yeah. Yeah.
9: Yeah, no kidding.
11: Yeah, he brought up the West Wing. He fancies himself Marty Sheen.
9: Okay.
11: Yeah.
9: I think both of you guys watched that show. I never watched it.
11: No. I enjoyed it when I watched it. I liked it.
10: No, yeah, I mean, it's the worst boomer bait feel-good nonsense.
11: It definitely is. The Sorkin shows are always good for the patter back and forth, how quickly those shows move.
9: Okay.
11: That part I liked. No, the overall, you knew what the message was going to be when you started watching it, though. You knew that.
9: You know? What, the West Wing?
11: Yeah, it's going to be liberal. I mean, it's going to be completely off-the-wall liberal, yes.
9: Well, you were liberal at the time, right?
11: Yeah. Yeah, I would have been liberal at the time, yeah.
9: So you would have enjoyed it.
11: More than I probably would now if I watched it, but it's on Netflix now, which is weird. They brought it back.
9: No, I would never watch it. Sounds terrible. I had no interest at the time.
11: No. Well, Martin Sheen is president. It makes more sense than...
9: I've asked this before. What years was the show really popular?
10: Early 2000s, I think.
11: Yeah, it had about a five-year run there.
9: Yeah.
11: 4 or 5-year run, I guess, if I remember correctly, anyway.
9: Okay.
10: 1999 to 2006.
11: Yeah.
9: Yeah, most of that time I was in rock radio, so...
11: Yeah.
9: I had no interest in that.
11: No. Unless David Lee Roth made a guest appearance or something.
9: Well, that was way past Roth's, you know. Yeah. I think I was playing a lot of Nickelback records at
11: the
9: time.
11: Go. There you go.
9: Some Shinedown, stuff like that.
11: Right.
9: You know, Trump was asked a question about J.B. Pritzker.
10: Really?
9: Yes.
11: Yeah.
9: Yeah, it's comical to me.
0: And I thought this was a good time. I'm going to be doing that very shortly.
12: Mr. President, have you put any thought into potentially endorsing someone to run against J.B. Pritzker, like Darren Bailey or...
0: Well, I like Darren Bailey. J.B. Pritzker is a slob of a governor. You know, he could call me and I'd send the National Guard in Chicago, would have no crime. Look at Washington, D.C. Did you see the crime stats? It's down to like nothing. People go to restaurants now, new restaurants. Restaurants are all being closed in Washington. Now they're building new restaurants. It's a hot city. We have a beautiful city. We have very little crime, almost no crime. And we could have the same thing in Chicago. All he'd have to do is say, President, I don't want to have any crime in Chicago. Can you help me? Within 3 months, Chicago would be a different place.
12: What about the mayor, Brandon?
0: What can I say? He's so bad.
9: It's like it was a comedy thing.
10: Yeah.
11: You see what Pritzker said back?
9: Keep Chicago out of your mouth.
11: Yeah. Open your mouth full of pizza anyway, jackass.
9: Yeah, the comments online on that one about his mouth. Yeah.
11: Well, that was a brutal. Dumb thing to say, too. I mean, really he opened dumb. Up that, too, you idiot.
9: Yeah.
11: J.B. Pritzker's the absolute worst.
9: The thing is, if you're looking at it objectively, like D.C. or what he was talking about with Chicago, you could clean it up. You could. You just have to have the will to do it, yeah. Right? You have these people. Like, Trump wasn't in politics years ago. You have Mark Cuban all of a sudden come out with prescription drug prices lowered through Trump RX. And what do people say? I can't believe Mark Cuban siding with Trump.
11: Mm-hmm.
9: Again, you're improving people's lives. He might be making money off of it, but still. And then you had AOC, you know, going after the billionaires, and it's the oligarchy tour, no oligarchs, blah, blah, blah. And so then on CNBC, they're asking Jeff Bezos about it. We had that one clip we talked about earlier where he's saying, hey, people go into business, they give people something that they want, and then they can open another business, and you grow it that way. Right. That's how that happens. There was another part of that interview where he's talking about New York. And how New York is run with the schools. And again, Jeff Bezos was a guy that was kind of loved on the left.
10: Yeah.
9: But not anymore. Well, the Washington Post, it's become MAGA, is an insane take. But go ahead, David.
10: Well, no, it was like the breaking point was that they decided to not make a presidential endorsement. And apparently that was a big deal. Like anyone who sees an endorsement for president in the Washington Post is going to have their minds changed.
9: Exactly.
10: The newspaper endorsement thing doesn't really work on the national level anymore. Nobody cares.
9: Nobody cares. But he's talking about this whole wealth debate and New York City.
2: Good example. The New York City school system.
4: Right.
2: They spend $44,000 per student. $44,000. That's 30% more per student than other big cities like Chicago, right, L.A., and Boston. And it's three times more than Miami and Houston. And by the way, New York City doesn't get better outcomes. So what? This. Listen. Let me just say. If we ran Amazon the way New York City runs their school system,
4: right,
2: your packages would take 6 weeks to arrive. We'd have to charge you a $100 delivery fee, and then when the package did finally arrive, it'd have the wrong item in it anyway. Right.

0: unions, whatever it is. It's throw more money at it.
1: He's just...
0: And by the way, results be damned. We don't care about results.
2: Yeah.
0: I mean, it'd be different if everybody was like, hey, we've seen an uptick in student grading and, you know... But then we're told that the testing is racist and...
2: Of course.
0: You can't account for that when it comes to measuring the success or failure of schools. Okay, how do we do it then?
1: It can be done. Look at Mississippi. It can be done. You have to have the will to do it.
0: Well, again, yeah. And some of it's going to be very unpopular with people who are used to sitting back and just enjoying the fruits.
1: Of course.
0: Yeah, so.
1: Don't know if you happen to see this. Emergency room visits for tick bites have reached the highest levels for this time of year since 2017.
0: Tick bites.
3: Wow.
1: Oh, yeah. Have you seen some of the conspiracy stuff about ticks out there?
3: Yeah, there's a... I forget what the thing is actually called, but one tick-borne disease from the Lone Star tick, I believe is what it's called, makes people violently allergic to red meat.
1: Mm-hmm.
3: And what has resurfaced as a result of this is a couple of, was it University of Michigan or Michigan State, something like that?
1: Yeah.
3: A couple of professors there had argued for the moral and ethical case of basically weaponizing this particular disease in order to cut down on red meat consumption to save the planet.
1: Mm-hmm.
3: Basically just make everybody allergic to meat. I mean, like, this is not just like, oh, I don't feel well after eating. I mean, you're talking like anaphylaxis, like serious health issues.
1: Oh, my gosh, yes.
3: And so the conspiracy theory right now is that they didn't just talk about it. Somebody actually did it, and mm-hmm. they weaponized these ticks, and then they're going into different parts of the country and releasing them, all of that. That's the theory that's out there.
1: But anecdotal stuff, people will swear, like, the tick population is insane compared to what it was, say, 10 years ago.
0: It's become so frightening that TikTok is now just talk.
1: The freaking boomer jokes.
0: Sorry.
1: David actually laughed. I'll give it to him.
3: Yeah, there you go. It worked. There.
0: Yeah.
1: Yeah. But that's one of those things. And now, where it used to be, you would hear something like, you're like, is there anything to that? There probably isn't anything to that. With all the conspiracy theories that were actually true within the last 10 years, you hear something like that, you're like, is it happening? That's what happens because you lose trust in a lot of different things. And all of a sudden, you're questioning something like that.
0: The whole notion of ticks just makes me shiver anyway.
1: Really?
0: Ugh.
1: What's that, just itchy and stuff?
0: No, just, yeah, the whole idea of ticks just on you, just, you know. Because I was a kid, man. That you know, I grew up in the farming communities.
1: And
0: There was a lot of, you would take digging ticks out of dogs.
1: Of course.
0: You know, you check them for ticks. And,
1: yeah. Now, did you ever swim in any, like, ponds or anything, get leeches?
0: No, I never did, but I had friends of mine did.
1: You come out of there with the leeches on you?
0: With a leech, yeah.
1: Oh, yeah.
0: Yeah. And
1: pulling them off the blood.
0: Yeah. Oh, boy.
1: You probably didn't get in them because you were afraid of them?
0: I got in it, but I never got tick. I never got to leeches.
1: Okay.
0: But I had the guys that I would be in there with. Yeah.
1: Oh, yeah.
0: They'd get it.
1: What happened? Say, if you'd hate the ticks, you'd really hate the leeches.
0: I didn't get enough runoff, nitrogen runoff in my body.
1: That's good. Mm-hmm. Oh, this dude that competes against the girls in California track and field? And the dude's mom says he's the real victim in all this. You see that?
0: Yeah.
1: Oh, yeah, we got to get to that story. And the five stories we're watching today, straight ahead.
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16: Yep. The Markley, Van Camp, and Robbins Show. Jamie Markley, David Van Camp, Scott Robbins. You know what it's time for. Let's do it. The 5 stories we're watching today.
17: Maureen Galindo, a Democrat running for Congress in Texas's 35th district, which basically goes from the west side of San Antonio and follows I-35 all the way up through, like, southeast Austin. said in an Instagram post that she would turn an ICE detention center near San Antonio into a prison for American Zionists.
18: Unbelievable.
17: And will also use it as a castration processing center for pedophiles, which will probably, in her words, be most of the Zionists.
18: Yes.
17: In other posts on her Instagram, she claims that her runoff opponent, Johnny Garcia, was part of a human trafficking conspiracy orchestrated by billionaire Zionist Jews. What the hell is going on?
18: Yeah, I wondered the same thing.
17: Well, I mean...
16: Is that going to be with someone? Someone hijacked my account.
17: Oh, no, she's proud of it.
18: Absolutely.
19: Yeah.
17: Number four, Republican Representative Thomas Massie lost his primary to Trump-endorsed Ed Gallrain. Massie has spent months calling Trump a pedophile who's beholden to the Jews. Again, what the hell is going on?
19: I know. By the way, Massie finally recognized as true libertarian now that he doesn't have a job. Babylon Bee headline.
18: Oh, I thought that was real for a second. I'm like, well, you know.
19: Other headline was Massie blames defeat on Jews of rural Kentucky. the bee.
17: Yeah. Oh, yep. Number three, Transportation Secretary Sean Duffy testified that they have revoked 28,000 illegally issued commercial driver's licenses for unqualified foreign drivers. They've also taken off the road 20,000 drivers for reasons including not being able to read road signs. Pretty important if you're driving a gigantic truck down the
19: highway. You would think.
17: Yeah. Number two, there was a shooting spree over the weekend in Austin. You may have seen something about this. A group of young men driving around taking pot shots with stolen guns. 17-year-old Christian Mondragon, I think is maybe how you pronounce it. He just had his first court appearance in court. Well, it was revealed that he's not a U.S. citizen and is
16: what?
17: And is in the country illegally.
16: No one's illegal on stolen land.
18: No.
17: He had a criminal conviction in January, another violent case. And guess what? The liberal DA of Travis County, Texas, put him through some diversion program to avoid jail time. Yeah.
16: Of course.
17: Yeah, of course. He's just a kid, right?
18: Mm-hmm.
17: Yeah.
18: Pain in his eyes.
17: Number one, Trump declared that an end to the war with Iran is coming very quickly, telling lawmakers at the, yes, there's a thing called the White House Congressional Picnic, that negotiations are moving fast and could send oil prices tumbling. Those are the top five stories that we're watching today. 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
19: You know, like California doesn't have enough problems. Also dealing with what experts describe as the largest known outbreak of deadly mushroom poisonings in U.S. history.
18: What the hell is going on?
19: 47 confirmed cases since November. 4 deaths and at least 4 illnesses that required liver transplants.
18: Gosh, dang. What's the deal, man?
19: Let's stretch.
18: Well, how do you know which ones are or aren't?
19: This is the Markley, Van Camp, and Robin show. Well, most are linked to, what is it? Hematoxin-containing mushrooms.
18: Yeah, but...
19: Including death caps.
18: Death caps. Okay.
19: And Western destroying angels.
18: Hmm. Angels and
19: death
18: caps.
19: Both highly toxic species. Mm-hmm. That can closely resemble edible mushrooms.
18: Oh, they look like them, so they're not exactly mushrooms then. Okay.
19: Well, they're poisonous.
18: No, I know.
17: They are mushrooms. They just
18: they look are mushrooms.
17: Like, they look
18: they
17: like mushrooms.
18: Look like mushrooms.
17: Yeah.
18: Okay, all right, got
19: they
18: it.
19: Look like the edible kind. Yes. Okay. The ones that are safe to eat.
18: Came from the wet market. Where did they, what's going on?
19: I don't think Fauci is doing gain of mushroom sort of research out there. So
18: injecting
19: that
18: mushrooms, creating a new seed.
19: But you got to be careful.
18: Golly.
19: All right. The Robin's Trifecta, the news update coming right up. We're Markley, Van Camp, and Robin, and you're listening to AM 1450 and FM 99.3 KNSI.
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20: 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It's sunny with a high near 64. Your KNSI forecast is on the way in moments. Good afternoon. I'm Jake Judd. Vice President J.D. Vance says federal authorities are investigating Minnesota Congresswoman Ilhan Omar. He said during a White House press gathering yesterday that there are questions about immigration fraud and family finances. Vance added that if there is a crime, the Department of Justice will prosecute. Omar has long faced allegations that she married her brother as part of an immigration scheme. It's a claim she has repeatedly denied and that's never been substantiated by public records. Omar has not responded to Vance's claims. A South St. Cloud Road project is moving forward thanks largely to a big infusion of federal money. The city is putting more than $8.6 million in federal grants towards the Heatherwood Road extension. The St. Cloud City Council voted 7-0 to order the improvements, which carry a total estimated cost of $13 million. The project will extend Clearwater and Heatherwood Roads south to 60th Street South, build a new bridge over Johnson Creek, and install new utilities along the corridor. The remaining cost will be split between special assessments on roughly 24 abutting properties and transportation sales tax revenue. Construction is set for 2027. Minnesota and 23 other states are suing the Trump administration over new limits on federal student loans for nursing and healthcare graduate programs. The lawsuit was filed in federal court Tuesday. The plaintiffs say the rule will leave communities with fewer healthcare providers, and the nation's healthcare system is already short-staffed. They say the administration is making it harder to fill those gaps. Central Minnesota voters helped steer some money back home this month. More than 107,000 people cast ballots on the Old National Bank's Choose Your Charity campaign, and two local nonprofits came out on top. The Central Minnesota Sexual Assault Center in St. Cloud and Wakosa in Waite Park each won $2,500. The Sexual Assault Center will use the grant to support crisis services for survivors in Benton, Sherburne, Stearns, and Wright counties. For more on these and other stories, visit knsiradio.com, which is also where you can vote daily in our America 250 listener poll for the most influential moments that shaped our country. I'm Jake Judd, KNSI News.
21: This is a Bloomberg Money Minute. With gas prices shooting up by nearly 50% since the U.S. war against Iran started, iCars.com says owners of gas-powered vehicles are on track to spend $706 more this year to fill up the tank. Compare that to owners of EVs who will spend just $11 more. Massive gains on Wall Street today on renewed hopes for a diplomatic end to the war in Iran sent oil prices plunging, closing just above $98 a barrel, and stocks sharply higher at all the major averages today, up 1 to 1.5% at the close. The Dow topping the 50,000 threshold again, up 655 points. The Nasdaq up 400 points. The S&P up by 79. And the Senior Citizens League, a nonpartisan advocacy group for seniors, predicting a 3.9% increase in next year's Social Security Cost of Living Adjustment, or COLA. And they say that's to account for stubbornly high inflation. Tom Busby, Bloomberg Radio.
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14: When you need to know, your weather is on KNSI. 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
27: Lows dip down to about 40 tonight under partly cloudy skies. Winds out of the southeast around 5 miles per hour. Mainly sunny skies tomorrow. High temperatures reach up to 66. Partly cloudy skies tomorrow night. Lows level off around 42. Low 60s Friday, mid 60s by Saturday. I'm meteorologist Paul Probley on KNSI. Currently 61.
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19: Packaged breads, sugary cereals, flavored yogurts, sodas, processed meats, frozen meals. Those are the biggest offenders. Increase the risk of heart disease, depression, obesity, even early death. The report is calling for warning labels and for ultra-processed foods to be restricted at schools. What do you think of that?
18: Yeah, it's probably not a bad idea.
17: The warning label thing is interesting. I don't know about it. I don't know how... Like, restricting what exactly at schools? Like, I mean, I guess that would be, I know you may not be able to answer that question, but, you know, take the vending machines out of the schools, okay.
18: Yeah, the revenue from the vending machine, though, is lacking if you don't have it, so.
19: Yeah, because right now with all the money, I mean, the schools are great.
18: Well, they need more money. That's the thing, though. If they had more money,
19: of course,
18: things would get better, you know.
19: Yeah. I don't know what they mean by if it's just vending machines or what they serve at lunch. I'm not sure. And then the warning labels. I'm guessing, Scott, you're like people don't know this is unhealthy already.
18: Yeah, I know. And lean cuisine doesn't necessarily mean you're going to lose weight eating it.
19: Yes. There might be something to people think something's healthy when it's not.
18: Yeah, the processed stuff is not good for you, though.
19: No.
18: At all.
19: No. But again, how much do you really know when you're eating something?
18: Well, you don't. It
19: should be all right. It seems I'm looking at the calorie. I'm looking at this.
18: Well, you look at it and say, reduce calories. Okay.
19: I know.
18: That sounds good.
19: There's a lot of...
18: Yeah, I know. Misleading advertising. Yeah.
19: But have you ever talked to anybody that said, you know what? I'm going to try to eat clean. Mm-hmm. And they do it.
18: Yeah.
19: That they didn't say that they feel better. I've never met anybody that said, you know what? I felt no difference.
17: Yeah.
19: Oh, if you're one of those, hit Robbins up on Facebook.
18: No, I think you're right. I mean, all the joy's been sucked out of your life, but hey, I mean, you're eating clean.
19: Not according to those people.
18: I know.
19: Like, they're honestly better off.
18: Mm-hmm.
19: But boy, oh boy, when you think about eating a lot of that stuff, you have to change basically your taste buds.
18: Yeah.
17: What is it?
19: Like, it's not going to be pleasant for weeks and weeks, and then at some point it starts tasting good. At least that's what I'm told.
17: Yeah, I've heard that, like, it's the 30-day mark. Is if you can make it 30 days, you're going to start to really stick with it.
18: Mm-hmm.
19: Yeah.
17: It's a long 30 days.
18: Stuff's no good, man.
19: Well, I also have a buddy who happens to be a doctor, and sometimes for Lent, I mean, he will eat really clean. And as soon as it's Easter... He cannot wait.
17: Right.
19: It's pie and cake, and especially the sweets first, and then, you know, the other stuff.
18: Right.
19: Anyway, that was out there. Did you see Nashville is going to host the Super Bowl in 2030?
17: Saw that. Man, that's going to be a party.
19: Holy cow. Yeah.
18: That's a good pick.
17: Yeah.
19: It does seem to
18: maybe
19: be.
18: Maybe we won't have to deal with some flavor of the month rapper now.
19: You would think it's Nashville, for crying out loud.
17: Well, and man, I mean, there's a footbridge that takes you to the stadium just across from Lower Broadway. I mean, like, oh man.
18: I've never been to Nashville. I want to go to Nashville.
19: You'd love Nashville.
18: I would love to go. People that have gone have like, oh man, you'd love it.
19: So yeah, of course, a huge boost for hotels, restaurants, bars. Like Nashville needs that anyway.
18: Right. Yeah.
19: I mean, I knew a guy that I think he's still performing there. You know, not like at the big, big places, but decent sized places. Mm-hmm. And he was trying to get sober. But he's like, dude, the bridesmaids' parties start on Wednesday. Yeah. And it's all weekend. It's just bananas every week. And if you're, you know, the performer, it's like, you gotta do shots with us. Come on. It's like, I'm doing okay, but it's a struggle. Like, well, man, I bet it is.
18: Now you've got the thinking about engagement parties. You've got the engagement parties. And you've got right before we get married party. Then you've got there's like 16 parties now.
17: That's like,
18: I can't keep up.
17: That's a staple of the downtown Nashville scene, though.
18: Yeah, it is.
17: All the bridesmaids going out and getting hammered.
19: Yeah. Yeah, wild time. All right, you ready for your big three?
18: Yes.
19: All right, here we go.
1: Are you ready?
3: One, two.
1: It's the three most important news stories of the day.
6: I hit the trifecta.
1: Well, at least according to Scott Robbins. It's the trifecta on the Markley, Van Camp, and Robbins Show.
19: Every day about this time, Scott Robbins' top three stories, helped by his hero.
7: I'm Casey Kasem.
18: Casey, you been to Nashville before?
7: Yeah.
18: I thought so. Yeah, there's a lot of acts down there, too, I imagine you checked out, too.
7: Yes.
18: Yeah, okay, good.
7: I'm ready.
18: Very good.
7: Three.
18: Yeah, he's not too wordy today, is he?
17: No, not really. Just not trying really. To get in and out.
18: I know, I hear it.
17: Number three.
7: Fun.
18: I know.
17: Being alive is optional under Biden's student loan program.
18: You know, I have never seen, you know, one thing about this administration I think that goes underreported is all the fraud they're ferreting out.
19: Mm-hmm. That's true.
18: I've never seen anything like this before. And it's happening now with Education Secretary Linda McMahon. She was on with Fox Business Channel talking about how riddled with fraud the whole federal student loan thing is. She said, I'm really proud of one of the things we're doing right now, and that is we're just totally revamping the FAFSA program, which is the application the students fill out for student aid as they're going to college.
19: That's always fun to fill out, old FAFSA.
18: Right, yes. You filled one of those out, I'm sure, or helped fill it out.
19: Yeah.
18: But as like many things in the government, we found out there was fraud going on.
19: I got to stay right now. That was my wife. Yeah. Because if she hears this and says, well, did you take credit for that? I'd be like, No, I did not. I did not.
18: So there were bots. They were applying for these loans. There were ghost students. There were dead people who were getting these loans, et cetera, et cetera. We really did enforce and tweak this entire system. So we have this real-time fraud identity now that hasn't been done before and should have been done a long time ago. $1 billion going into the hands of fraudsters every year. It just willy-nilly throwing this stuff out there.
19: Well, the one thing that we have learned in the last year or two is how easy it's been to rip off the government.
17: Yeah.
19: And you wouldn't have guessed it.
18: No, not from my dealings with them either.
19: No, they held you accountable. Yes,
18: $500 from 8 years ago. Go, damn!
7: Now, on with the
18: compounded interest at 7%. Here's what you... Oh, my gosh.
19: The Scott Robbins trifecta, the top three of the day, up to number...
7: Mm-hmm. Two.
17: Joey Chestnut, you know, famous hot dog eater.
8: That's a lot of wiener goblin.
17: Yes,
18: it is. That was my description.
19: Yes.
18: Of Joey Chestnut, yes.
19: Good catch on that one, David.
17: He is in some trouble.
18: Joey's Chestnut was sentenced to 180 days of probation after he pled guilty to a misdemeanor battery charge. Us Weekly is reporting this. The 17-time Nathan's Hot Dog Eating Champion was at a place called Joel's Grill in Hamilton County, Indiana. That's the home state, of course, of Joey. He was hammered. He slapped a guy in the face around 2 o'clock in the morning. This guy recognized him. Joey Chestnut! Hey! And Joey's like, hey, leave, I don't, bam, slaps the guy.
19: Oh, there has to be more to it than that.
18: Well, he was apparently wanting autographs and pictures and all sorts of things.
19: Oh, okay. All right.
18: The victim did recognize him, did approach him, and that's when Joey had enough. Pulled the victim forward, moved closer, used his right hand to strike him in the face with his open hand, knocked the guy to the ground.
19: Man.
18: So the guy called the cops, and the cops came and arrested him, and he was convicted. So I guess he can. I mean, he can move freely. He's just on probation.
19: Yeah. Right.
18: So he doesn't have an ankle bracelet, which will not hinder his Nathan's appearance.
19: I don't think the league's going to suspend him for.
3: No. Nope.
18: Isn't that incredible? I mean, absolutely. When this guy dies, when Joey Chestnut someday perishes the planet,
19: yeah,
18: we all will. They need to really, his body needs to go to science because they got to figure out what it is about him structurally that allows him to do this.
3: I'll say, but we did learn that one thing is that fan interactions with Joey Chestnut is not something that he tends to relish.
19: Well played, David.
18: Yeah.
19: I was thinking to myself, if Robbins ever ran into Chestnut, that might give him pause to asking Chestnut to sign his baseball.
18: I'm not going
19: to
18: do it now.
19: You would otherwise if you had a baseball on you.
18: Yeah, if I had it with me. Hey, Joey Chestnut, can you sign this for me?
6: Can you sign my baseball?
18: Yeah, smack me in the face.
8: And the countdown continues.
19: Scott Robbins, right back to top three of the day.
8: And finally, one.
3: Number one, by the way, if you did approach him, you'd be clinching your buns for sure. You know.
18: Where is it? Where is it?
3: Sorry, my brain was moving too fast. I couldn't catch
18: it. See,
19: as long as it's there.
18: There you go.
3: Right. Number one, climate change. Worst case scenario is implausible.
18: A UN body of researchers that puts together possible climate scenarios have announced this week that one extreme scenario they put forward back in 2011 is no longer plausible. Hmm. The climate apocalypse is not around the corner after all. Well, that's nice. Recent report from the international panel that supplies official scenarios to researchers, governments, and banks. Turns out the most extreme assumptions about the future, the doomsdaying predictions embodied in the worst-case scenario in something known as RCP 8.5, are, quote, implausible. So all that for nothing.
19: Yeah, but right now, you see, we're still looking at doom. Okay, and we've got to do clean energy or we're all going to die.
18: You know,
19: just got to keep the grift up.
18: The industry that was set up based on these assumptions that was created.
19: Yes.
18: And the jobs that were destroyed because of this.
19: Yeah.
18: And people's livelihoods that were destroyed because they didn't buy in. Unbelievable.
19: Yeah.
18: And now they're going, well, you know, that's not going to happen. The doomsday stuff ain't going to happen.
3: And notice every time they kick the can down the road or say that's not going to happen or whatever, none of them ever take credit for it, right? They're not like, well, it's because we took all of these steps.
18: Right.
3: Is why exactly. We are adjusting our outlook. No, it's just, oh, we got that one wrong.
18: I'm sorry, we booted that one. Yeah.
19: Yes.
8: And there you have it.
19: Crazy. Scott Robbins, trifecta, top three of the day. Well done, Scotty.
18: Dang.
19: It's a good one, man.
9: It's really been an honor for me.
19: I think it always is.
18: Thanks, Casey.
19: No problem. Okay. We got to get to news up, of course. And Nimrod's in the news in just a few.
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3: Well, so you know, Amazon, MGM Studio, they're putting out a new He-Man reboot, Masters of the Universe. Mm-hmm. They did a stunt with a drone show over Los Angeles. They had 1,600 drones making the shapes of all the characters, like He-Man and, of course, Skeletor. Skeletor's out there looking menacing. It's just his whole head, like a mile wide. Wow. Just with the red beady eyes and all that stuff. And I'm just imagining, imagine being a junkie in L.A. and you look up and all of a sudden there's Skeletor staring down at you.
19: It's like a trip you've never been on before.
3: Yeah. Either that or like a little kid looking out his window. What's all that light? What is it? Ah!
19: No kidding. So has anything else happened with that? No mishaps? Nothing?
3: Not that I know of. Not yet, at least. It's been reported. I mean, it looks cool, but I would have appreciated a heads up if I wake up and I see Skeletor looking at me through my bedroom window.
19: No kidding, man.
0: Yeah, that's a little unnerving.
19: Are you almost surprised the amount of money streaming services will spend on a movie that's just straight to streaming? Yeah. Like, a lot of times, you almost think this is going to be a lower quality movie because it's straight on the streaming service, whatever. And a lot of times, like, that was actually pretty good.
3: Yeah, well, there's like Reacher, there are a lot of these streaming shows that are basically full-on movies, but you get, you know, 8 to 10 of them.
19: Yeah, it's kind of wild. Different world we live in. All right, we got to get the Nimrods in a crazy one. Here we go.
1: When the going gets tough.
2: Damn it, this is too hard.
1: The dumb get dumber.
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2: I love the poorly educated.
19: All right. Nimrods in the News. We go to the UK. There is the Lidbrook and District Community Social Club.
0: Oh.
19: Okay. And this dude walks up like 8:30 at night. He's acting bizarre, said some strange things, asked if he could use the bathroom. And they said, yeah, you can. But he's in there for like 4 or 5 minutes. And then he comes out and he asks for a drink, but it says he has no money to pay for it.
0: Uh-oh. That's a problem.
19: Well, no, we're not just going to give you a drink. And he says he has a bomb in his pocket.
0: Oh, well.
19: Like, well, you need to go. Then he goes outside, defecates on a wall, and then wipes with a sandwich.
0: He didn't say what kind of bomb.
19: Oh, boy. And now they're looking for this guy. They got his picture. But who does that?
0: Golly.
19: And that's Nimrods in the News. We're Markley, Van Camp, and Robbins, and you're listening to AM 1450 and FM 99.3 KNSI.
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6: A Castro in Cuba gets indicted. I'm Tom Rigotti, Fox News. A former Cuban leader is under U.S. indictment. Fox's Evan Brown with details.
7: A federal grand jury in Miami indicts 94-year-old former Cuban dictator Raul Castro for allegedly ordering the shooting down of four Miami-based civilian pilots participating in the 1996 Brothers to the Rescue humanitarian flights in international airspace.
8: Nations and their leaders cannot be permitted to target Americans, kill them, and not face accountability.
7: Acting U.S. Attorney General Todd Blanche speaking in Miami, Cuba's embassy in the U.S. in a series of social media posts claims the humanitarian nature of the flights were phony and the pilots invaded Cuban airspace.
6: President Trump says he's not rushing a permanent ceasefire with Iran.
9: We're going to give this one shot. I'm in no hurry. You never think, oh, the midterms, I'm in a hurry. I'm in no hurry. Ideally, I'd like to see few people killed as opposed to a lot.
6: Traffic is still more or less stalled in the Strait of Hormuz as both the U.S. and Iran continue to halt activity. Fox Business Network's Ashley Webster reports from Tel Aviv.
10: Iran says in the last 24 hours, 26 vessels have passed through the strait, including three tankers, two from China, one from South Korea, carrying an estimated 8 million barrels of crude oil. Analysts say that Tehran is allowing vessels from favored nations to pass through. The U.S. naval blockade also continues to prevent any ships from entering or leaving Iranian ports.
6: Oil prices have spiked since the start of the U.S. strikes on Iran, though they fell a bit today after Trump suggested talks were in their final stages. President Trump appears to be losing some support among Republicans. A new AP NORC poll finds about 6 in 10 Republicans approve of how the president is handling the economy. That's down from about 8 in 10 in February before the Iran war began. 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
6: A newly surfaced online comment reportedly made by Maine's Senate Democratic candidate is sparking backlash. Fox's Molly Line has more.
15: Graham Plattner, oysterman, Marine and Army veteran, and self-proclaimed foe of the oligarchy has acknowledged making a slew of Reddit remarks under the account P. Hustle, archived by the Maine Monitor in a database prior to being deleted. These remarks stirring new outrage, a post reportedly from June 2019, which Plattner appears to mock a U.S. soldier who was nearly killed, calling him dumb, saying he didn't deserve to live, going on to harshly criticize the soldier's actions under fire. Plattner is aiming to unseat longtime Maine Senator Republican Susan Collins in November. A Collins campaign spokesperson called the comments disturbing.
6: Plattner has previously apologized for his Reddit comments while also saying he's not ashamed of who he was in the past. President Trump says China's president complimented the U.S. military and that he may have to hit Iran even harder. Fox's Jessica Rosenthal has more in his commencement address at the Coast Guard Academy today.
16: The president praised the Coast Guard's role in the operation to capture Venezuela's leader Nicolas Maduro and the branch's role in Operation Epic Fury in Iran. But he also thanked the Coast Guard for their work interdicting drug trafficking.
18: We had a majority of drugs were coming in by the sea, by the ocean, and
14: We have virtually stopped that.
16: On Iran, the president said he may have to hit them harder, but said maybe he won't have to.
14: The only question is, do we go and finish it up, or are they going to be signing a document? Let's see what happens.
16: He said he learned at his recent meeting with China's president Xi Jinping that she has a great respect for the U.S. military.
6: Two police officers at the U.S. Capitol during the infamous January 6th riot are suing the block anyone who rioted that day from receiving payouts from a $1.7 billion settlement fund. The Trump administration claims it's for those who were over-prosecuted by the Biden-era Justice Department. I'm Tom Rigotti. This is Fox News.
29: 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Good evening and welcome to the 5 p.m. Report. Bob Hughes here, inviting you to stay with us for the latest local news and weather. And we'll have a Fox Sports update in a bit. We'll also go outside the box with the Ox and even listen in on a conversation I had earlier this morning. Plus, news and comment from one of the best in the business, Bill O'Reilly. But right now, it's time for news.
18: Now, on KNSI, from the Halberstadt's Men's Clothier Newsroom. 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
21: KNSI News Time is 5:06, partly cloudy with a low around 40 overnight. Your KNSI forecast is on the way in moments. Good evening, I'm Jake Judd. A Sauk Rapids woman is dead after being hit by a vehicle in St. Cloud around midnight on Monday. St. Cloud police say officers were called to the 1800 block of 9th Avenue North around 12:30 a.m. on May 18th. Investigators say a vehicle driven by a 61-year-old Sauk Rapids woman was heading northbound when it struck 57-year-old Tammy Hamby, who was walking in the northbound lanes. Hamby was rushed to Center Care St. Cloud Hospital, where she later died. The St. Cloud Police Department's Criminal Investigations Unit is looking into the crash. Find out more at knsiradio.com. A suspicious vehicle spotted at a cemetery led to a brief police chase and an arrest. The Meeker County Sheriff's Office says a deputy responded to the cemetery in Darwin around 8 o'clock Tuesday night after a report of a suspicious vehicle. When the deputy tried to approach the driver, they took off. The chase ended quickly when the driver ditched the vehicle and ran, but didn't get far. Deputies caught the 35-year-old suspect and took him into custody without further incident. Investigators say the vehicle had been reported stolen out of Wright County. The driver is in Meeker County Jail facing charges of fleeing a peace officer, receiving stolen property, and reckless driving. Minnesota is the first state in the country to ban prediction markets. Governor Tim Walz signed the measure this week as part of a broader public safety bill. Prediction markets allow people to bet money on the outcomes of real-world events, and they're sidestepped by local sports betting laws by selling those bets as financial contracts. The federal government filed suit Tuesday to block that ban, arguing prediction markets fall under federal jurisdiction. The Minnesota law takes effect in August. The St. Cloud City Council has unanimously approved a major road extension on the city's south side. The 7-0 vote Monday night greenlights the Heatherwood Road extension, which will extend Clearwater-Heatherwood roadway and trail from just east of 47th Street South to 60th Street South at 8th Avenue South. The project also includes a new bridge over Johnson Creek and new water, sewer, and storm drain infrastructure. Construction is set for 2027. The total cost is just over $13 million, with federal grants covering more than $8.5 million of that. Earlier this morning, members of the St. Cloud International Association of Firefighters rescued 11 ducklings that became trapped in a storm drain with no way out. The organization later highlighted the rescue on Facebook, noting that no call is too small when it comes to helping the community, even for its feathered residents. For more on these and other stories, visit knsiradio.com, which is also where you can vote daily in our America 250 listener poll for the most influential moments that shaped our country. I'm Jake Judd, KNSI News.
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18: When you need to know, your weather is on KNSI. Now your local forecast from the Hanson Paving Weather Center.
2: Lows dip down to about 40 tonight under partly cloudy skies. Winds out of the southeast around 5 miles per hour. Mainly sunny skies tomorrow. High temperatures reach up to 66. Partly cloudy skies tomorrow night. Lows level off around 42. Low 60s Friday, mid 60s by Saturday. I'm meteorologist Paul Trombley on KNSI. Currently, it's 61 degrees.
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5: Pittsburgh Steelers quarterback Aaron Rodgers was asked today if this upcoming season will be his last in the NFL. This was Rodgers' answer.
7: Yes, this is it. Yeah.
5: Season number 22 on deck, and it'll be the final one of Rodgers' career as he turns 43 in December. Rodgers admitted today that he thought last year was going to be his last season when Mike Tomlin decided to retire, but had second thoughts when the Steelers hired Mike McCarthy. De'Aaron Fox is listed as questionable for the Spurs tonight in Game 2 of the Western Conference Final Series against the Thunder. Tip-off is at 8:30 Eastern time. On the ice, the Avalanche will be without defenseman Cale Makar tonight for their matchup against the Golden Knights. He's out with an arm injury. Face-off for Game 1 of the West Finals is 8 o'clock Eastern time. Sabres gave head coach Lindy Ruff a two-year extension. In baseball, Twins beat the Astros 4-1. Rays over the O's 5-3, and Cincinnati won in Philadelphia 9-4.
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0: Scott Schreiner here to talk St. Cloud Rocks baseball. It is going to be a great season. All right, home opener is coming up when?
1: May 29th.
0: That would be a week from Friday, right?
1: Correct.
0: Oh, what are you guys doing between now and then?
1: Well, the season begins on Memorial Day.
0: Yeah, you'll be on the road, won't you?
1: Yes, we'll be in Bismarck for 2 days and then over to Dickinson, North Dakota with the Badlands Big Sticks. Yeah. And then back home for the opener on Friday.
0: You like playing out there in North Dakota?
1: Sure.
0: It's a lot more fun playing than driving. Let's just leave it at that.
1: Right.
0: Man. The team certainly, I mean, if you guys are playing this weekend, the team certainly is there. Are all your guys in the stable?
1: Report date is Saturday.
0: Okay.
1: Actually, it's Friday, and then we start out. We do a little practice on Saturday. Okay. And then we do have some guys that are continuing on throughout their college playoffs.
0: Yeah.
1: There'll be some, I'm sure, in the World Series, which is middle to late June.
0: You know what? I cannot wait for that to happen because you and I will be able to talk about St. Cloud Rocks players that are on TV.
1: Yes.
0: That's awesome.
1: Yes. So, yeah, it's here.
0: Yeah.
1: It's here. You mentioned the home opener next Friday. Post-game fireworks, all presented by Coburn's. Brian Harper, former Minnesota Twins catcher, will be here to throw out the first pitch, sign autographs. I can't wait to talk to him about, the infamous Game 7 in 91.
0: Baseball is so ingrained in America, right? Here we are, our 250th anniversary of the United States of America, and you stop to think about the part that baseball played. And when players weren't with their teams because they were playing or because they were rather fighting in World War II, right? It's one of those things that I don't think very many Americans really understand and appreciate as much as they should.
1: Correct. I mean, it's definitely interwoven in the whole fabric of the country.
0: Okay, so as long as we're talking military appreciation night toward the end of the season?
1: Yes.
0: Correct.
1: August 1st, and then we'll actually be wearing the special 250th anniversary jerseys throughout the season,
0: yeah.
1: And then we'll be auctioning them off on the 1st, and then proceeds will be going to the area veterans.
0: Scott Schreiner in studio with us. We're talking St. Cloud Rocks baseball. Let's talk about all of the promotional opportunities because kids, and parents alike, love to come on out to the rock pile and just sit there and smile.
1: Of course. And then, like we said, right out of the gate, Friday night fireworks, the home opener on the 29th. And then we have a great one right after that. It's our annual piggy bank quarter drop.
0: Yeah.
1: The first 300 kids get a piggy bank as they walk through the gates, courtesy of Century Bank. And then after the game, they get an opportunity to pick up $1,000 on the field. It's quite a sight.
0: Absolutely. And the groundskeeper really likes it because, hey, there's a few left over for me.
1: Right. Exactly. Going through the lawnmower. So that'll happen on Saturday, the 30th. And then right after that's a Coburn's Kids Day where, of course, every Sunday kids can run the bases and get autographs on the field. Yeah. Some of the highlights, I think, throughout the season, we'll be giving away an umbrella, courtesy of, Advantage One Insurance. Hopefully we don't have to use those very much this summer.
0: It keeps the home run balls off you too.
1: Yeah, exactly. That'll happen on June 22nd. We're doing a pickleball paddle giveaway.
0: Fun.
1: Century Bank's partnering with us on that. First 400 fans, and that'll be on June 29th. And then one I'm really looking forward to, former Rocks player, current Chicago Cubs player, Michael Busch, will have a bobblehead of him.
0: Awesome.
1: So the first 500 fans will get a bobblehead of Michael Busch, first baseman of the Chicago Cubs.
0: Tyler's amazing balancing act coming in on the 23rd, a fan favorite. You got the superstars on the 24th as well. You know, I think people, they appreciate Rocks baseball, but like I said, they sure like coming out to the ballpark and laughing and having a good time.
1: It's all about the fun.
0: Yeah.
1: It's entertainment.
0: You still give the opportunity for fans to get out there and do the dizzy bat race and all that kind of stuff?
1: Of course. Yes. Activities all the time between innings.
0: Kids, before you do the dizzy bat race, make sure you drink as many sodas and ice cream things as you possibly can. Trust me on that.
1: Yeah, thanks.
0: Moms, dads? No, there's no need to thank me. It's okay. Are we going to have tickets to give away this year? The answer to that is, of course, yes.
1: The best way is to go online, stcloudrocks.com.
0: Okay.
1: You can order tickets 24 hours a day there, or certainly you can stop by the ticket office, which is located at the west end of the MAC, or give us a call at 240-9790.

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0: 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Now your local forecast from the Hanson Paving Weather Center.
5: Lows dip down to about 40 tonight under partly cloudy skies. Winds out of the southeast around 5 miles per hour. Mainly sunny skies tomorrow. High temperatures reach up to 66. Partly cloudy skies tomorrow night. Lows level off around 42. Low 60s Friday, mid 60s by Saturday. I'm meteorologist Paul Trombley on KNSI. Currently, it's 61 degrees.
6: Which brings us to a special guest in studio. We have Traveling Mike, Mike Conway, City Council President, joining us. Welcome, sir.
7: Hello. Welcome. Welcome. Thank you.
6: So we have Representative Perryman is not running for re-election. She's running for the Senate instead. You had run for the Republican endorsement.
7: Correct.
6: To fill that seat. Unsuccessful.
7: Yep. Unsuccessful.
6: John Jost was the victor, so he is the endorsed candidate.
7: Correct.
6: Filing opened yesterday, official filing for candidacy opened yesterday. What are your plans, sir?
7: Well, I'm happy to tell you I just came from the county office where I filed paperwork to run in the primary for 14A, Bernie Perryman's seat that she currently has, and will be hopefully moving up to the Senate.
6: Running as a Republican?
7: As a Republican in the primary. You know, some people ask, well, why am I doing this if I'm not the endorsed candidate? And I've had, since the endorsement process was gone through, I've had several people reach out and suggest that I probably should still pursue the opportunity to do that. It's a way for me to continue serving the city of St. Cloud and now the surrounding community, as I had previously let people know that I'm not running for city council again for next year.
6: Yeah, you had made that announcement.
7: Yep, I made that announcement.
6: A long time ago.
7: Right. And before even this whole Representative Perryman decided to run for change and move up to Senate, I thought that was a good opportunity. And one of the things that has been made clear to me, or I've had a lot of people, you know, suggest that I pursue this, is remember the old bell curve from high school? Remember
6: vaguely.
7: That? Vaguely.
6: I tried to avoid remembering high school.
7: Yeah, me too. But that wonderful little bell curve that looks like a bell basically sitting on the counter. And for many election cycles in the past four or five election cycles, it seems that the outside edges of the bell, that thin little line, that thin little group, has been dictating to the rest of the people who the candidates are going to be and what the discussion is going to revolve around. And I think people over the last couple election cycles have just gotten tired of it. And so I think it's important for the majority of the people in the middle have an opportunity to say who they really want to be on the ballot in November. And I think it's important that we let a larger population, rather than just looking at the ends. And we've had this discussion even at the state convention coming up here for governor. In past state conventions, we could have done better with Republican candidates that actually ended up being the endorsed candidate and on the ballot. And many states around us and other parts of the country are taking advantage of having primaries early enough to where the candidates who win the primaries win the larger vote, larger population of survey people, so to speak, if you're into surveys, having a larger pool means a better candidate. And so I'm throwing my hat in the ring, and I want to see if the larger pool, what they say on that.
6: So you'll be campaigning all summer,
7: I'll be campaigning all summer, starting door knocking. Yep.
6: Mm-hmm.
7: Yep. I'm going to spend this weekend as my wife, who is former military, and I have a lot of military friends. We're gonna celebrate this weekend and Tuesday. The door knocking, the knuckles are going to get sore. The shoe leather is going to get thin, and we'll be out there.
6: So campaigning, then, I mean, let's get past the not winning the endorsement and running on the primary thing. Then what would be, like, what issues are you championing that might differentiate you from other candidates?
7: Well, a couple of the it's easy to sit there and say this should have been done and that should have been done and to question whether people are doing what they think is the right thing. The hard part is you have to be able to understand what are the needs of the constituency you're serving. And once you understand their needs, that's your job, is to support their needs. And it's very difficult. So when it comes to, you know, talking to the mayor of St. Augusta, you know, St. Augusta has some water issues that they really need worked on because they're trying to develop their industrial park. But without the proper services, it's very difficult to do. St. Joe is having the same issues with industrial parks. The communities around us are all having the infrastructure issues to be able to do the growth that they want to do. And these are not projects. You heard the senator earlier talking about the $1 million to just get the lift stations up and running or refurbed or whatever that's going to be.
6: In Holdingford,
7: mm-hmm. But it's the non-sexy projects, the ones that you don't see, that really are the ones that hurt the communities from the growth perspective, and just being able to sustain the infrastructure within the city.
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0: 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Bob Hughes here, and the 5 p.m. report continues with an update from Fox Sports and an Ox block from this morning's Hot Talk with the Ox. Bill O'Reilly will wrap it all up with his latest insights at 5:45. But right now, it's time for news.
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2: KNSI News Time is 5:30, partly cloudy with a low around 40 tonight. Your KNSI forecast is on the way in moments. Good afternoon, I'm Jake Judd. St. Cloud police are investigating a deadly pedestrian crash that happened early Monday morning. Officers were called to the 1800 block of 9th Avenue North around 12:30 a.m. on May 18th. Police say a 61-year-old Sauk Rapids woman was driving northbound when she struck 57-year-old Tammy Hamby, also of Sauk Rapids, who was walking in the northbound lanes of traffic. Hamby was taken to CentraCare St. Cloud Hospital with life-threatening injuries and later died. The investigation continues. Get more details at knsiradio.com. Two people are facing charges in connection with the death of an Army veteran who tried to stop car thieves. Amos Freire suffered a serious head injury during a confrontation on May 18th. He died 2 days later at Hennepin County Medical Center. Police have arrested two women ages 18 and 19 in St. Paul. A report of a suspicious vehicle parked at a cemetery ended with a brief chase and an arrest Tuesday night. The Meeker County Sheriff's Office says a deputy was sent to the cemetery in Darwin at around 8 o'clock after someone reported a vehicle parked there. When the deputy tried to make contact with the driver, he fled. The driver eventually stopped the car and took off on foot, but was quickly caught. The 35-year-old suspect was arrested without further incident. A preliminary investigation revealed the vehicle had been reported stolen out of Wright County. The man is now facing charges of fleeing a peace officer, receiving stolen property, and reckless driving. The Trump administration is challenging Minnesota's new ban on prediction markets in federal court. The lawsuit was filed the day after Governor Tim Walz signed the law. Under the measure, operating or helping run a prediction market platform becomes a felony on August 1st. Federal regulators argue only the U.S. government has authority over those markets. When a group of ducklings got trapped inside a storm drain this morning, St. Cloud firefighters didn't hesitate to answer the call. Members of the city's International Association of Firefighters carefully removed each duckling until all were safely reunited with their mother. The organization later highlighted the rescue as a shining example of the teamwork and dedication St. Cloud firefighters bring to every call. And Central Minnesota residents can get a behind-the-scenes look at CentraCare's newly expanded plaza at St. Cloud at a free public open house on Thursday, June 11th. The three-story expansion pulls surgery, orthopedics, neurosciences, rehabilitation, and med spa together under one roof. For more on these and other stories, visit knsiradio.com, which is also where you can vote daily in our America 250 listener poll for the most influential moments that shaped our country. I'm Jake Judd. KNSI News.
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1: When you need to know, your weather is on KNSI. Now your local forecast from the Hanson Paving Weather Center.
9: Lows dip down to about 40 tonight under partly cloudy skies. Winds out of the southeast around 5 miles per hour. Mainly sunny skies tomorrow. High temperatures reach up to 66. Partly cloudy skies tomorrow night. Lows level off around 42. Low 60s Friday, mid 60s by Saturday. I'm meteorologist Paul Trombley on KNSI. Currently, it's 61 degrees.
10: This is a Bloomberg Money Minute, a blowout earnings report and a higher forecast from AI chipmaker NVIDIA after the closing bell, as tech companies continue to spend billions building out their AI infrastructures. It's also adding an additional $80 billion to a share buyback plan. Earlier on Wall Street, rising hopes for an end to the war in Iran sent oil sharply lower and stocks soaring higher. All the major averages today up between 1 and 1.5%. The Dow up 645 points. It's back above 50,000. The Nasdaq up 400. The S&P up 79 and oil around $98 a barrel. Meta Platforms began the process of cutting upwards of 8,000 workers today to refocus on AI. And Intuit, the maker of TurboTax and QuickBooks, cutting 3,000 staffers, according to Reuters, to infuse AI into more of its services. And two-thirds of Harvard University faculty voted to cap the number of A grades for undergraduates to no more than 20% of a class plus four. Tom Busby, Bloomberg Radio.
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15: Defending and promoting his highly anticipated opening of government-run grocery stores, New York City Mayor Mad Manny invoked a frequently cited quote.
16: I cannot help but think of the words of our 40th president, Ronald Reagan. The 9 most terrifying words in the English language are, I'm from the government and I'm here to help. But I disagree. I think 9 more terrifying words are actually, I worked all day and can't feed my family.
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21: Spurs and Thunder in Game 2 of the Western Conference Finals tonight in Oklahoma City. San Antonio guard De'Aaron Fox remains questionable with his ankle injury that forced him to miss Game 1. Tip-off tonight, 8:30 Eastern, as San Antonio is up 1-0 in the best-of-seven matchup. The Spurs, by the way, will face the Pelicans in a couple of regular season games in Europe next January. They'll play in Paris, France, and then in Manchester, England. Golden Knights and Avalanche skate in Game 1 of the West Finals on the ice at 8 o'clock Eastern time, but Colorado will be without defenseman Cale Makar. He's out because of an arm injury, but is considered day-to-day. Sabres gave head coach Lindy Ruff a 2-year extension. Steelers quarterback Aaron Rodgers confirmed today that the 2026 season will be his last in the NFL. The 42-year-old Rodgers is about to enter his 22nd season in the league. Reds beat the Phillies today 9-4, raced on the Orioles 5-3 with 4 in the 8th. Twins were 4-1 winners against the Astros. In the 9th, the Rockies lead the Rangers 4-3.
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15: 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Coming up next, the news with Mike Slater.
24: Thank you, Bill. It is Wednesday, May 20th, 2026. Here's what's happening today in America. Trump picks off another. Texas primary heats up. Attack within an hour. And Omar under investigation. That's all coming up. And Bill's going to be here with your message of the day. But first, in the big congressional race yesterday, the primary, the seven-time incumbent Congressman Thomas Massie was taken down by the Trump-endorsed Navy SEAL Ed Gallrein. The president sent some last-minute messages yesterday, also setting the record straight when Massie sent to voters an endorsement from the president, but that endorsement was from his race back in 2022. MAGA won in a pretty libertarian area of the country and a pretty libertarian area of the state, Northern Kentucky. Republicans also favored to keep control of the Georgia Supreme Court until 2028, this despite high hopes from the Democrats and a final push from former President Obama. Texas is up next. They have their Republican primary on Tuesday. They had the first round a couple weeks ago. The top two have moved on to the final round on Tuesday. It is incumbent Senator John Cornyn and the challenger, Ken Paxton. People were wondering, who will the president endorse? And he went with the challenger. He said Paxton is a true MAGA warrior who has always delivered for Texas and will continue to do so in the United States Senate. He didn't go all in against Cornyn. He said, Cornyn is a good man, and I worked well with him, but he has not been supportive of me when times were tough. Some rhinos in the swamp are very upset at the president for doing this. They think that if Paxton wins the primary, then James Tallarico, the Democrat candidate, probable Democrat candidate, has a chance to take the Texas Senate seat. I do not. Some are also saying that Trump has upset Cornyn, and a couple days ago, Bill Cassidy lost his party's primary in Louisiana. So we have a couple Republican lame duck senators that are going to make it difficult for the president to get anything through the Senate, to which I say they haven't been able to get anything through the Senate. While showing reporters the construction progress of the new White House ballroom, the president was asked how close he was to striking Iran. He said, I was an hour away. We were all set to go, and it would have been happening right now. He said, all of our ships are still loaded to the brim. He said, Tehran would likely have until later this week, maybe early next week. He said, I hope we don't have to go to war, but we may have to give them another big hit. I'm not sure yet. You'll know very soon. The vice president said the Justice Department is looking into whether Congresswoman Ilhan Omar committed immigration fraud. There are claims out there that she married her brother. The president said it seems very fishy. If we think that there's a crime, we're going to prosecute that crime. And that's something the Department of Justice is looking at right now. Omar said, since he has no economic policies to tout, he's resorting to regurgitating bigoted lies instead. I'm Mike Slater from the podcast Politics by Faith. Bill O'Reilly has your message of the day. Next.
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2: Time now for the O'Reilly Update message of the day. On this Wednesday, hours before President Trump said he is once again delaying a military attack on Iran, I had posted that such an action was coming. Mr. Trump cited new negotiations with the mullahs, but we've heard that story before. This time, however, a number of Arab countries in the Gulf requested the delay, and to be respectful, the president granted it. Now, the reason I knew President Trump was ramping up the military option is the arrogance of the Iranian theocracy. Tehran well understands Mr. Trump cannot back down on the nuke situation, or he'll look weak in the eyes of the world. Nevertheless, the mullahs will not negotiate seriously. So what's left? Yes, there are millions of people who don't care about Iran's uranium enrichment program. To them, terrorism is simply a word, not a reality. But Mr. Trump has an obligation to protect Americans, even those who do accept evil and look away. I call them the look away crew. So the conflict drags on. As it stands now, Mr. Trump has given yet another deadline to Iran this coming weekend. Nobody knows what's going to happen. Back in a moment. I'm Bill O'Reilly. I approve the message by writing it. You can reach me, Bill at BillO'Reilly.com, Bill at BillO'Reilly.com, name in town if you wish to opine. Let's go to the mail. We go to Zachary on the message board. Zachary is a premium member to BillO'Reilly.com. March 1st, don't worry, this will be quick. March 20th, okay, just another week at most. We'll get a deal with Iran. March 15th, April 15th, important week for USA. A deal is close. May 8th, I promise a few more days, on and on. Face it, Bill, this Iran thing is never ending. All the warmongering rhinos like Lindsey Graham are loving this. I don't think so. I think they want to win. I think they want to win, like loving the process. Jesse James, San Diego, California. Seems every week another headline. U.S. close to a deal, military action is paused, Iran given another deadline, enough. U.S. is starting to look weak. Okay, valid. Larry asks, in my opinion, President Trump looks weak in the eyes of U.S. citizens and the world. It's time to open the Strait of Hormuz, finish off Iran. Okay, just remember that would be a lot of civilian deaths. Okay, just remember that. It's got to be factored in. Josh Sorensen, Bakersfield, California, longtime listener. I agree with you probably 90%, but in your column, you said that Pope Leo understands terrorism and injustice. I disagree. If he did, he would surely understand the need for President Trump's actions. Not necessarily. He's preaching the gospel. That's his job. Not geopolitics. But the man does understand oppression and terrorism. But he's chosen to keep his job description in the gospel. 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
2: Now the O'Reilly Update brings you something you might not know. 13 years ago this week, I, your humble correspondent, appeared on The Daily Show to promote my book, Keep It Pithy. The conversation was the first of many verbal shootouts between Jon Stewart and me. Here is the story. I launched the O'Reilly Factor in October 1996. Stewart's Daily Show debuted in January 1999. Beginning in the year 2001, Jon Stewart and I appeared on each other's programs for provocative conversations about the state of our union. We debated issues like health care, foreign policy, taxes, terrorism, and the war on Christmas. In October 2012, Stewart and I hosted the Rumble in the Air-Conditioned Auditorium in Washington, D.C. The 90-minute exposition sold out instantly, a worldwide phenomenon. In May 2013, the two of us clashed over profiling potential immigrants to the USA for ties to terrorism.
4: Let's say somebody committed an act of terror and we took their whole religion.
5: Right.
4: And we lumped them all in for special singling out. Okay. and difficult.
5: That's a very interesting analogy.
4: Mm-hmm.
5: So a act of terror, not 14,600 acts of terror. All right.
4: Well,
5: you know, I mean, I'm just doing the math here. If they keep mounting up, mm-hmm. maybe you do a little profiling.
4: So
5: maybe.
4: You're okay with profiling as long as it's
5: people. Yeah, once it gets over 14,000 acts of terror, mm-hmm. I think we want to move in a little.
4: Mm-hmm.
5: All right?
4: All right.
5: So you leave.
4: So 14,000 is the limit.
5: You leave the Bulgarians alone mm-hmm. and you kind of go into the Middle East.
2: And here's something else you might not know. Jon Stewart and I reunited in 2024, a decade after we last sparred. He graciously invited me on his program to discuss the attempt on Donald Trump's life in Butler, Pennsylvania, which, of course, was a terrible day. 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
6: First Maduro, now Castro. I'm John Saucier, Fox News. Many Cuban Americans are celebrating after the Justice Department announced today it was indicting 94-year-old former Cuban President Raul Castro for the deaths of four people when two planes were shot down in the 1990s. The acting Attorney General's Todd Blanche.
7: We are announcing an indictment charging Raul Castro and several others with conspiracy to kill U.S. nationals. Mr. Castro and the others are charged with additional crimes as well, including destruction of aircraft and four individual counts of murder.
6: President Trump, any thoughts on this?
8: The Cuban population of Miami and certainly beyond Miami, people that came there that were decimated, whose families were ruined, appreciate what the Attorney General just did.
6: Cuban officials threatening to retaliate against any military action from the U.S. Cuban President Miguel Díaz-Canel called it a political maneuver. The threat of new strikes looms across the Middle East. Fox Business Network's Ashley Webster has more from Tel Aviv, Israel.
9: Iran's Revolutionary Guard is threatening to extend the war beyond the region if the United States decides to resume its military attacks. Iran's foreign minister says a return to war will, quote, feature many more surprises. But President Trump says he is in no hurry to get a peace deal, but repeated his warnings that Iran cannot have a nuclear weapon. In the Strait of Hormuz, the U.S. boarded another Iranian-flagged oil tanker before forcing it to change course. CENTCOM says it has now redirected 91 commercial ships as part of its Iranian port blockade. In Tel Aviv, Ashley Webster, Fox News.
6: Elon Musk's SpaceX revealing plans to sell shares to the public in what could be the biggest initial public offering ever. The company currently is losing billions of dollars a year. America's listening to Fox News.
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6: The man accused of setting one of Los Angeles' most destructive wildfires is barred from using some evidence at his trial. Fox's Kristen Goodwin is in L.A. with more.
12: A federal judge ruling depositions that are part of fire victims' lawsuit against the city of Los Angeles cannot be introduced during Jonathan Rinderknecht's trial, finding the information is irrelevant to his case and could confuse the jury. The 29-year-old has pleaded not guilty to charges of intentionally setting a fire on January 1st of 2025 that smoldered underground and reignited days later to become the Palisades Fire. In the depositions, a firefighter, fire captain, and a California park ranger recount seeing hot spots after crews put out the initial blaze. Defense attorneys had argued the evidence would prove Rinderknecht is a scapegoat for the department's negligence. His trial is set for June 8th.
6: President Trump delivering the commencement address for the U.S. Coast Guard Class of 2026.
13: The Class of 2026 at the Coast Guard Academy has graduated, and soon they will report for duty serving the country. The Commander-in-Chief, President Trump, thanking the Coast Guard for its help in reducing drugs brought in by sea, saying, quote, "You've been unbelievable in that endeavor." President Trump also thanking the class of cadets for being willing to step up and serve as America's first defenders and first responders.
8: Very soon, you'll swap your shoulder boards and you'll join the long blue line of legendary rescuers, seafarers, and service members that fill American hearts with admiration and pride.
13: At the Coast Guard Academy in New London, Connecticut, Mike Emanuel, Fox News.
6: Congresswoman Nancy Mace proposing a constitutional amendment that would prohibit foreign-born U.S. citizens from serving in Congress, becoming federal judges, or holding Senate-confirmed positions. Right now, there's 26 members of Congress who are naturalized U.S. citizens, including 19 Democrats and 7 Republicans. I'm John Saucier, and this is Fox News.
0: 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Now your local forecast from the Hanson Paving Weather Center.
14: Lows dip down to about 40 tonight under partly cloudy skies. Winds out of the southeast around 5 miles per hour. Mainly sunny skies tomorrow. High temperatures reach up to 66. Partly cloudy skies tomorrow night. Lows level off around 42. Low 60s Friday, mid 60s by Saturday. I'm meteorologist Paul Trombley on KNSI. Currently 61.
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4: When you need to know, your weather is on KNSI. Now your local forecast from the Hanson Paving Weather Center.
5: Lows dip down to about 40 tonight under partly cloudy skies. Winds out of the southeast around 5 miles per hour. Mainly sunny skies tomorrow. High temperatures reach up to 66. Partly cloudy skies tomorrow night. Lows level off around 42. Low 60s Friday, mid 60s by Saturday. I'm meteorologist Paul Trombley on KNSI. Currently 61.
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7: Today's question comes from Carly in South Dakota. We're debt-free with our fully funded emergency fund, so I'm creating sinking funds for newer cars and house projects. I'm guessing that the sinking funds can't be cash in envelopes, so do I need to open separate savings accounts or separate checking accounts for each goal? What is the best way to create a sinking fund where I can put my money aside and not touch it for those expenses? These are great questions to
6: be
7: asking.
6: I like it. Yeah, very good.
7: Okay, so let's start with the first question. She's saying, okay, it's not going to be cash in envelopes. Do I need separate savings accounts?
6: You could.
7: I think it's helpful.
6: Yeah.
7: And what's cool is, so we have our partner Fairwinds. We're in the Fairwinds studio.
6: Ah, yes.
7: And what's really cool is they created this just for our fans. You can have up to 10 different savings accounts that are earmarked for different things.
6: Wow.
7: Within
6: okay.
7: their high yield savings. So that's what I would do personally, is have a car fund, because these are big mm-hmm. ticket items.
6: Yeah.
7: If it's little stuff, you don't need it all in separate savings. That gets complicated.
6: Uh-huh.
7: But a big house project or a car, I would label it car.
6: Mm-hmm.
7: Otherwise, your emergency fund gets convoluted.
6: They're actually different accounts, or are they like bucketed?
7: Yeah, they're bucketed in there. So
6: okay.
7: you can actually move money around between them.
6: Oh, wow. That's nice. That's very convenient.
7: So that's one feature. And the sinking fund part, you can set that up in every dollar
6: mm-hmm.
7: to actually mark it as a fund. And, you know, if it's, let's say, $1,200 for the year is what you need,
6: yep.
7: you can set a sinking fund for $100 a month in every dollar.
6: Perfect. I love that. And that's just one of the ways that every dollar really helps you have a functioning budget, doing the things that you want to do. I always say a good budget is detailed, realistic, and flexible. And that's what you can do. The budget's very flexible. You can add the line items in there. You connect your bank. I'm a pro bank connect. You can track
7: yes.
6: your transactions. You can set goals. All of those things you can do within every dollar. And you can manage your sinking funds. I love that. All right.
7: So great.
6: Mary's in Denver, Colorado. Mary, how can we help out today?
8: Hi, my question is, I am married.